0: A lot of flags in this game early.
1: During the kick, holding, receiving team, number 31. 10-yard penalty from the end of the kick. First down, Nebraska. Full media timeout.
2: Zane Banchula was the one who made the shoestring tackle. 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I think it might have been Khan, with potential block in the back. So playing with some smarts tonight.
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7: 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Here's Jessica Cootie.
8: Well, guys, during that last defensive series, Jordan Ochoa went into the tent. He came out with the training staff, tried to jog up and down, got into his stance, and shot off the block. But he's limping pretty gingerly up and down the sideline. Not sure he's going to be able to go. I'll keep an eye on it, guys.
2: Yeah, the junior edge from Castle Rock, Colorado. Two tackles last week, getting some run in that last defensive series. 6:28 till half. Nebraska up three touchdowns. Kyle, Jay, and Jess. That's the voice of Ben McLaughlin, our game day host. Matt Cotney will be up at halftime. We'll talk to Dr. Jeffrey Gold, UNL system president. We'll have Matt Rule coming out of the locker room before the start of the third quarter. All right, Jay, a 30,000-foot view, your thoughts a quarter and a half in here.
0: Yeah, really efficient. I mean, all three phases, other than the early turnover, and that just kind of was more of a fluke situation. But again, Calandria is operating at a high efficiency, putting the ball where only his guys can get it. The run game's getting going. The running backs are continuing to catch the ball well in the backfield. It's about what you expected through 1.5 quarters against Bowling Green.
2: 8 of the last 9 drives going back to last week have ended in the touchdown. The only one that didn't, that interception that was ripped away from Barney. 1st and 10, Nebraska 27. Pritchett is at left tackle. Gunnar Gatula at right tackle. Jamal Rule's the running back. Calandria out of the pistol. Trips bottom side left. That's the wide side of the field. Now Rule goes right hip of Calandria. Rule flips left hip, clap of the snap, holds it out, handoff Rule, circles right, navigates to the 30, splits through a pair of defenders, drags him across the line again to the 39-yard line for a first gain of 12, a Medica first for Jamal Rule. Powell Pascal, the free safety, makes the tackle. He's a load to bring down, true freshman Jamal Rule. 1st and 10, Husker 39, 3 wide, twins right. Turn and handoff Rule gets a block, tries to bang it out left, wrapped up at the knees by Dorian Pringle, the linebacker at the 41. Gained 2 yards, under 6 to play here for the half.
0: Yeah, if he could get away from Pringle on that one, that was going to be a big game, but not a lot of people get away from Dorian Pringle.
2: Looking at the replay, Luke Lindenmeyer was blocking the guy all the way to the whistle.
0: He wants one of those knockdowns.
2: That dude he's a grinder. 2nd and 8, Husker owned 41. Two receivers stacked right, two tight ends left. Gilmer motions right to left. Pistol snap, handoff up the middle. Rule, shot of McKinnon! Jets to the 35-30, revs the engine, and Rule

0: One thing I said. Said it was a minute 30. That was just an error on the stat cast. It was more than that. 5.5 minutes. 5:39. 12 plays, 79 yards. That's the old Ron Burgundy, right? When you just read what you see. Anchorman. 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It's got to feel good for some of these guys. I mean, Derek Wacker gets a touchdown. Quinton Ives gets a touchdown.
1: These are games you need. This gets, I always call them live bullet reps. One thing to do in practice, but you got your guys in these games where you can't ever take an opponent like Bowling Green lightly. They made a little uncomfortable in the third quarter getting that touchdown, but Nebraska definitely hasn't taken its foot off the gas at all. They easily could have ran the football as much as they wanted to in the fourth quarter, but they opened it up, passing the football, taking a deep shot to Quinn Clark, and I just love the running backs catching the ball in the backfield. They just, Nebraska's, so many years in the past, Nebraska has struggled in the run game, not running game, in the passing game with the running back, the screen game. The timing has never been there, but through two games so far this year, all running backs have been super effective catching the ball in the backfield.
0: Yeah, you need that screen game to get some of the pressure off of you in the run game at times. How about seven of the last nine drives for the Huskers ending in touchdowns after that interception that felt like 5 hours ago? Wiffles kickoff, Wiffles Hybrids, the Corn Company. Stick with us for the postgame show. Ben McLaughlin, our game day host, will anchor the Matt Rhule postgame show. Jessica Cooney will have Matt Rhule live before he goes to the podium. We will run the entire podium session for Matt Rhule as well. Matt Cotney will anchor the fifth quarter coverage and then take you into the locker room show. Jessica Cooney will get all the reaction from the players in the locker room on a victorious night. And then it's Matt Cotney, Jeremiah Searles for Big Red Reaction late into the night. Join us next week, 2 o'clock airtime with Husker Game Day. Jay, you have a one-week hiatus. Jeremiah Searles will be with us next week. We did ask you about, like, 3 weeks before the season if you want to do this, so you got some conflicts. So it'll be Jeremiah Searles next week.
1: Just a couple this year. I'm going to be bummed I'm missing.
0: John Hull kicks this one away, end-over-end boot, and Kamari Baldwin waves that right arm for a fair catch, far side at the five. So it'll be a little bit of a change-up next week, and then into conference play, the whole crew will be in East Lansing for the Huskers and Michigan State Spartans. They have, was it Eastern Michigan or Eastern Illinois today?
1: Eastern Michigan.
0: That was a tight game when I was looking before.
1: They crept away.
0: Pulled away?
1: Yep.
0: Just like they did with Toledo in week one. So that'll be what the Huskers have, but that's 2 weeks away, not to look too far in the future.
1: Yeah, can't take North Dakota lightly. That's a good FCS school. They know how to play football up in North Dakota.
0: New quarterback, that's Austin Novosad, who is the Oregon transfer, a blue-chip recruit, hands it off up the middle. And minimal gain out to the 27-yard line. Carried. That was Dom Woods with the carry on the right guard. You'd say that was 33 on the carry. Tristan Blackman. We're about at like six-string running back at this point in time. So Blackman was the running back on that first carry. Second down and 8 from the 27. Handoff angling right. This is Marcellus Carey. Gets tripped up on his own feet. Lunges forward to the 31-yard line. Look at him, the 30. Third down and 5. Some of the names on the field here for the Huskers. Final 30 seconds. Dylan Berryman, Landon Davidson, Connor Keneally. We've got Euler, Will Hawthorne, Braylon Prude, Roddy Bauer, Jocene Shiggs. Final seconds tick away. Really a dominant night for the Nebraska Cornhuskers as Nebraska celebrates America 250. It's a celebration indeed. Offensive explosion, a defensive touchdown, fireworks shoot-off here at Memorial Stadium. Nighttime celebration in Lincoln. Final score, Huskers 56, Bowling Green 7. Jessica Cootie also will have a player of the game here down on the field. All the players and coaches exchanging handshakes, and this the first ever meeting between these two, Jay, and pretty dominant.
1: Yeah, it was. You know, start from start to finish. Nebraska kind of was playing with their food a little bit in the third quarter. And listen, Bowling Green's got talent over there, and they took advantage of some untimely errors by Nebraska's defense. But ultimately, this is what you wanted to see. Now, from the penalty side of things, not the best. But overall, the efficiency on the offense, the defense played very, very well in the first half. And you got a lot of backups in the second half, which you gotta get in these early games to build that depth.
0: Yeah, no doubt about it. You saw some third stringers in there, and again, a defensive touchdown tonight. Anthony Calandra was about as efficient as you could ask him to be. His final line, 20 of 24, career high, 4 touchdowns. Threw for 222. Big night for Ja'Cory Barney, over 100 yards receiving. Jamal Rule didn't play in the second half. He had 8 for 88, including a 59-yard touchdown right up the middle. Isaiah Mosey, big day. So overall, you got a lot of running backs involved today, including Mosey. And we'll send it down to Jessica Cootie with their player of the game.
2: Down here with Justin Evans. Well, how would you evaluate this performance here tonight?
3: Yeah, I think it was good. It was a good job getting the flow on offense, you know, encouraging guys on defense and just playing together as a whole.
2: Yeah, how about the start, especially the response after the interception there? How did you guys respond after that one?
3: We just reset. Like, you know, good, bad, and different. We're always going to reset no matter what the outcome of the play is. So we just have to come to the sideline, gather with each other, and just play football.
2: What does that say about Ja'Cory Barney? That play happens and he responds right back, says, "Hey, I got you guys."
3: That's his personality. Like, all week, that's his personality. He reminds us to reset, and we remind him to reset. And I know he has our back, and we have his.
2: How much do you guys enjoy blocking for this running back group?
3: Words are indescribable. I mean, you see what they can do. You get what I'm saying? And
2: speaking of.
3: Yeah, speaking of the running backs, they're crazy. But it's all love.
2: Just the complimentary football today between the offense and defense, how important was that one for you guys to build off of?
3: It's very important. You know, going in, we know how the season is going to go. And in those games where it's important, we have to play complimentary football on all three phases of the game, whether that's offense, defense, special teams, and defense putting the offense in good positions and the offense picking up the defense when we're not in good positions and tying back into that special teams is what wins football games.
2: I'm saying, how about this night game atmosphere?
3: Yeah, it's like no other. I'm excited, and I can't wait for night games in the future.
2: Great stuff.
3: Thank you.
2: Thank you.
3: Thank you.
2: Justin Evans, guys.
0: Good stuff. And Justin Evans, as Matt Rule says, the best center in the country. And the Huskers cruise to a 56-7 victory over Bowling Green. Move to 2-0. North Dakota on the horizon. Our Matt Rule postgame show will begin after these messages. 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
15: Nebraska 56, Bowling Green 7. The final score. Fireworks aren't over. You have the America 250 celebration drone show, pyrotechnic lights. Not sure we're going to get a coherent thought from Kyle Crooks. He's so enamored with what's happening down below us on the 50-yard line as we await comments from Victoria's head coach Matt Rhule. Nebraska 2-0 to start 2026 in our Matt Rhule postgame show, brought to you by our friends at Stonebridge. 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Not sure what started out more of a bang, Kyle, the game or the fireworks show.
0: Yeah,
15: down there.
0: Yeah, I mean, this is incredible. We're only just getting started here. There's going to be about a million drones that are going to fly overhead here in a minute. It was a good start in ways. A flip of last week with the slow first half. I think, if anything, at moments, kind of the head-scratching defensive drive in that third quarter and the way that Bowling Green was able to control possessions. They had the one touchdown. You were hoping for a shutout, but you get a defensive touchdown. You get a pair of takeaways today. Donovan Jones gets an interception. Calandria efficient. Barney's been really good the first two games of the year. Gilmer, they've still yet, Jay, to really unlock an Isaiah Hunter yet, and all three of the backs look good.
1: Yep. Again, it was a really good start. Other than, you know, he had the interception, which was more of a fumble drop by Barney. But this is what you wanted to see. A really efficient start. Defense came out and played well. Again, a little sloppy of a third quarter. Played with your food a little bit. Kind of slept walk in the third quarter. And I mean, Bowling Green had the ball for almost 11 minutes in the third quarter and was able to get 7 points. But other than that, that's kind of what you wanted to see from this team. And again, there's enough coachable moments still in the second game that they can improve on. Again, the sloppiness and the penalties and the special teams and some of the holding calls that Nebraska had offensively for some touchdowns to call back. But overall, you said it, would you take a 56-7 win against a Bowling Green opponent? Absolutely. So, again, 2-0, a lot of things to still improve on going into the third game against North Dakota.
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15: 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Nebraska 56, Bowling Green 7. Anthony Calandria finishes 20 of 24, 222 through the air, 4 scores and an INT, 4 rushes for 33 yards, had a 44-yard touchdown run called back. This all after an interception on the first drive. Kyle, your impressions from what you saw today from number 10?
0: Yeah, just incredibly poised, a career high, 4 touchdowns for him. The one thing that Dana wanted to see is that completion percentage go up, and it wasn't all just dinking and dunking like we saw last week. There was a lot of balls downfield, and the Barney touchdown, the Gilmer diving catch. I mean, there are some good balls in there, but it's also he puts a lot on it, but then you saw the touch on some of these throws over the shoulder.
1: Yeah, he does. He has the fastball. He can fit it in the tight corners, tight spots, but he can put some air underneath it to let his guys go out and get it. But just he always puts the ball where only his guys can get it. He kind of takes what the defense gives him, but he probably has some easier throws he could have made tonight, but he forced them into some tough areas. That Gilmer touchdown in the south end zone, he had a couple guys open towards his left, but forced it right into the Gilmer, made a great catch, and just it's fun to watch him operate because you know what he can do with his feet. And that's always going to be a weapon, but his arm strength and his accuracy has just been fantastic through these first two games, and it's going to have to be that good. And once you get into Big Ten play, it's going to have to be even better because those are some really good defenses you're going to face once you get into Big Ten play.
0: And, guys, I think there's more wrinkles in the run game that they're going to utilize Anthony with come Big Ten play. We saw the one pull in the RPO when he takes it for a touchdown, but I think they're holding back on that until the games ramp up in conference play.
15: Something Jay and I talked about in the pregame that hope starts garnering more attention is the way Nebraska uses their backs in the passing game, and not just dinking it to them, but the versatility in which they're doing it. Screen passes, slip screens, angle routes, swing passes. I mean, there's a lot going on there, and the cool thing about it is it means they trust their guys in space, and it makes life on a quarterback pretty easy.
1: It does. Listen, when you have the backs that can, all four of them, as we saw tonight, can catch the ball very well in the backfield. And like Ben and I, you and I were talking about in the pregame, it's just getting those matchups against the linebackers. You got a linebacker covering a running back. That's not a comfortable situation for those linebackers. So it's just we're seeing the tip of the iceberg what this offense can do. Still very explosive, but the timing of it and just the flow of it and just having that wrinkle to catch that defense just a little off guard in that passing game is huge for this offense when you can utilize running backs as well as they've done for the first two games.
0: You have three of your running backs have a receiving touchdown now with Ives late. You have four of your running backs that have at least a touchdown rushing, receiving. It's a reason they like this group. It's an athletic group, and Mosey played a bigger role tonight. I think that was by design. He, of course, wasn't a huge part of the game last week, but to get him involved and to feel like he's involved was big tonight as well.
15: As we continue along in our post-game coverage, let's head down to the podium. Here's Nebraska head coach Matt Rhule.
2: Well, Coach, congratulations. I guess overall initial thoughts after this victory here tonight.
18: Yeah, it was a good game. The Bowling Green came out. They had a good plan against us. Hurt ourselves, and we came out certainly better than we did last week. Defense was crisp all night. Unfortunately, gave up the one touchdown. So we'll have to go back and look and see exactly what they did. Too many penalties on punt return. overall, I thought it was certainly a step in the right direction.
2: What did you see out of this defense that allowed for them to really fly around and make the plays that they were making?
18: Well, I mean, they took two takeaways away, which is always good. I thought they tackled well. They did give up big plays. They started off early. They got a one-on-one post. Marshall went up and should have picked the ball off, but made a great play on the ball. So I thought they played good team defense, got pressure, stopped the run. I think held them to 9 first downs.
2: How exciting is a defensive touchdown?
18: Oh, it's great, especially, Malcolm Simpson, he's on the white squad for us, our scout team, but we see the progress that he's making. He's doing a great job. Derek Wacker's a guy that battles, and, is a good football player and had a chance to score a touchdown, had excellent ball security going in the end zone, so excited about it.
2: As a coaching staff, when you have your guys, when you've got the backups in and they make plays like that, what do you take away from that?
18: Well, I mean, that's why we play to the end. I mean, these kids work all year long to get in the game. They don't want to just get in the game and just play base. I mean, we continue to pressure. We continue to play all of our defenses. We continue to throw the football and let guys make plays. And, a lot of guys show up. And so Malcolm showed up. Derek showed up. And many more showed up. So a great chance to watch the tape and evaluate it.
2: And then offensively, once again, another really balanced attack. How important is that to really kind of spread the ball around to a bunch of different guys?
18: Yeah, I mean, we want to throw the ball. We want to run the ball. We want to get it to different people at the same time. We had some things stall in the second half, and so I thought some of the quarterback runs helped us as well. So, I like the direction we're heading. We just have to continue to get there and have to protect the quarterback better.
2: The first drive of the game, Ja'Cory with the interception, the way he came over, he was like, that was on me. Then the way he responded after that, he had the big touchdown. Then he had the block on Jamal's run. I know he had the penalty late, but what does that say about him and just the way that he responds?
18: Well, he's a professional. He's a guy who just always plays the next play, and so that was a tough break to begin the game. Their kid made a nice play. Defense went out and responded. He came back out there, and when the opportunity came, he went and made his play.
2: Also, with the running back room, another day where you're spreading the ball around. What enables this room and this offense to be able to have multiple guys that can all get their own?
18: Well, they're good players, and they work at it. EJ does a great job with the room. Connor Booth had some nice runs at the end, so I think there's some depth in the room. And Genitone got in there on short yards, made a play. Quentin gets in the end zone, so proud of the group. They work hard. They support each other. And, I think we have some guys we can go to.
2: You mentioned the special teams penalties. How do you guys get that corrected?
18: Some of it starts with us, really me. We're playing a really aggressive style, which the last couple of years we've been allowed to play, and all of a sudden now some of those things are getting called. So I don't even know if I put all of them on the kids. Some of them are probably on us, and so we'll have to go back and look at how they're officiating them and see. I think in 2 weeks they'll probably be officiating it differently, but they're officiating it that way right now, and we have to adjust.
2: Overall, though, we were having this conversation last week. You feel like your team played cleaner and improved in that area?
18: Yeah, I think the biggest thing for us is it's never good enough, right? Like, we wanted to get everybody in the game. We didn't get everybody in the game. We had a lot of guys in the game, but not everybody. So we have a tremendous challenge, a ranked team coming to town next week that I've watched already, and they're a really good team. But it was definitely a step forward. We just have to improve.
2: Speaking of getting people in the game, how about TJ and how aggressive he was when he got the ball?
18: Yeah, I mean, he's worked too hard, and we're going to need him at some point. We don't want to just have him go in there and just hand the football off. We want him to get in there and play, and he dropped back, he ran, he handled protections. He did a good, nice job.
2: Just overall, again, I know you're super appreciative of the atmosphere here, but a night game, first one of the season, how special are these kind of opportunities?
18: Yeah, I think, we had some of the top recruits for 27 and 28 in the building. I think they showed out really well, and it was really cool to see.
2: Coach, appreciate it. Congrats on win number 2.
18: Okay, thank you.
2: Guys, back to you.
15: 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Ben McLaughlin, Kyle Crooks, Jay Moore, parting thoughts after hearing from the head coach here, fellas?
0: Yeah, it was just, it's always a fun night when you can win by, 49 points and a lot of good things on the offensive end. I think defensively, there was a lot of good stuff there as well. But, Jay, you got to continue to build. It's just 2 games.
1: You do. Again, there's a lot of improvement that I saw. There's still coachable moments. They kind of hit us with some of those, that bootleg game, and like Coach Rule said, it might not necessarily be something that the defense is doing. It's just the calls. They could probably put their guys in a little better spot, but overall, much better performance. You created better pressure on the quarterback with your 4 down rushers. I thought I liked the stunts that Nebraska was doing to help out in the run game, but it's, again, a lot of good things happening in game 2. Plenty of coachable moments that they'll find tomorrow in film room, and got to get better and continue to get better. And it's, like you said, it's never good enough because you got North Dakota coming here, and then after that, it's Big Ten play. So it's going to get ramped up here real quickly.
15: Gentlemen, appreciate it. Good work on the broadcast. Jay, we'll talk to you in East Lansing.
1: Looking forward to it.
15: Gentlemen, appreciate the work. Nebraska 56, Bowling Green 7. Want to remind you that nothing goes better with Husker Sports than Fairberry, made with premium cuts of beef and pork and no byproducts or fillers. Fairberry is the official hot dog of Husker Nation. Drone show is finished up. The postgame celebration is also over, so traffic about to be picking up around the capital city and Memorial Stadium. Fans, protect your future this game day by buckling up, putting the phone down, and finding a sober ride if you've been drinking. This traffic report brought to you by the Nebraska Department of Transportation's Highway Office. Let's get a check of what's going on the streets. Here's Trooper Brett.
19: Good evening, Husker fans. This is Trooper Brett with the Nebraska State Patrol Husker Traffic Report. As you make your way home from another Husker victory, you'll notice normal post-game stop-and-go congestion leaving the areas immediately surrounding Memorial Stadium. Now, once you get on I-80 and the surrounding highways, you shouldn't run into any issues. Just one disabled vehicle on Interstate 80 to report. So keep an eye out for that on the shoulder near mile marker 387 westbound. Husker fans, a good game plan always leaves room for adjustments. If alcohol became part of your game day, make sure you have a sober driver lined up. I'm Trooper Brett with the Nebraska State Patrol Traffic Report on the Huskers Radio Network. 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
3: 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We'll have a Nebraska Lottery scoreboard, but we will get to Matt Rhule momentarily as he is getting ready for his postgame press conference. Hey, Amigos has served up fan favorites like soft tacos, crisp meat burritos, and, of course, game-changing ranch dressing. Nebraska-based Amigos is a decades-long supporter and salutes the remarkable Nebraska fans. Tackle game day hunger with the bold, fresh flavors of Amigos. Huskers win at 56-7, and now it is time to head down to the press conference. Here's Coach Matt Rhule.
4: I appreciate you guys being here. Obviously, happy with the win. It's the way we thought we should play and would play in many facets. I think Bowling Green has a tough, hard-nosed football team. You know, they're physical. They have some good players that play hard. I think they did a nice job schematically on some of the things they did against us. Forced us to defend some of the RPOs and things that we saw last week, and so they're able to move the ball at times. You know, credit to them. I think for us, you know, kind of our approach is that's what we were supposed to do, but there's still some things that are glaring that we have to continue to improve, and we're lucky that, you know, there's a lot of close games in the Big Ten today. We're lucky that we were able to address them in a game that wasn't necessarily as close. You know, certainly I wasn't happy about the third quarter and, you know, wanted to got the second group in, wanted to get the third group in and on offense. And obviously great play by Malcolm to get a fumble, so the defense got the ball. Defense had a chance to get more guys in, but would have liked to have gotten more guys in, so I apologize to them. It's important to me that every kid that practices and prepares for our team has a chance to play, and they didn't all get to have a chance to play. And the special teams penalties, I'll be quite honest with you guys, I'll put a lot of those on me. We had two last week. We had three last pass game. We're coaching a very aggressive style, which has kind of been the way they've let us play the last couple of years, and it's being officiated differently. And so I have to do a better job as the head coach of adapting to it. We certainly adapted kind of late, but I wasn't anticipating a difference in philosophy in terms of some of the things that are happening. So we have to get – that's not all of them, but – so we have to anticipate that, I guess, moving forward and see what it's like in 2 weeks. But there were certainly a lot of flags in the Big Ten last week, and there were certainly some today. So we have to just get into the game and see how they're officiating it and do it. So it's nothing about officiating. I just have to do a better job of adapting as we go. Thought offensively and defensively came out with a much cleaner approach to the game to start the game, and certainly finished the game. Was happy to see the kids in second offense have a chance to go play and get the ball in the end zone. So before I begin, I wanted to make sure I don't do this very often, but this one I think warrants it. I want to make sure I wish Miss Barbara, who I had a chance to talk to or send a video to this week. I know she's turning 100 today, this weekend, and she's an avid Husker fan. I thought that was pretty cool. So I want to make sure I wish her a happy birthday. I'm sending her a game ball for tonight. And I want to wish Makai Nelson and his family best wishes for tomorrow. He's expecting a son tomorrow. So excited for him. He's a good family man and been through a lot and emerged on the other side. And I'm very proud of him. So there's no greater gift in the world than to be a father. And I'm excited to see the man that he'll continue to become. So with that, we'll take your guys' questions.
5: Bob Arch wanted the defense to play faster. Without watching film, what was your impression?
4: I think I have to watch the film to make like a concrete decision, but they certainly look like it on the field, right? So it's obviously you're always going to look a little bit slower when the other team's zone read and the other team's zone RPO because you, by definition, have to play your assignment as opposed to sprinting to the football. But I thought we did. I thought, obviously, you know, when you hold a team under, I think it was 9 first downs, obviously that's home under 100 yards rushing, it's going to be a pretty good day. But, you know, we're not operating against a scoreboard. We're operating against our standards. So I probably have to watch the defense, the film, to see how exactly we looked. But it certainly looked like that on the field.
5: Impact of having Owen Chambliss back?
4: I probably see I mean, obviously, as a teammate, he's a great teammate and he's a great leader, right? And so there's a lot of that. We played a lot more tonight. You know, they came out and there was a lot more spread, not necessarily tempo, but spread, motion, screen, RPO stuff to start the game. And then as the game went on, they got into a little bit more bigger people. So we played with some 3 linebacker sets with Dexter, Owen, and V9 out there, and then also Dawson. But you know, Owen's a really good player. I haven't seen enough of the tape to know exactly, you know, what he did well, but I'm sure it was all pretty good.
6: And you had a lot of things to be happy with tonight, but is there a certain area where you're very pleased walking off that field in terms of the progress you made between 1 and 2?
4: Very, very pleased. I like that. I'm not often very pleased. This just sounds so negative. I sound like I'm working alongside some of you guys sometimes. Reason for caution. But I like the fact that the guys were kind of pissed on the sidelines that we let them get in the end zone. You know what I'm saying? I want to play 60 minutes. Like, officials look at me like, why are you yelling at us about a holding call? And I'm like, is anybody watching the Big Ten? Like, you know what I mean? Like, we're not winning a ton of games right now. Now, a big win by Michigan today, that's great. But I'm like, trying to teach the guys how to win and how to finish and all those things. You know, and so if that's the case, I'm going to coach for 60 minutes and we're going to, you know, play for 60 minutes. We're not going to run a zone read and think it, you know, with our quarterback and think it's not an important play. So I like that demeanor of them. You know, just, you know, the word development gets thrown around a lot. Not everyone knows what it means. Some people do. Like, really pleased to see Malcolm Simpson get a sack. I mean, guys, he came here last year as a recruit and, you know, we needed some D-line stuff, and I know everyone wants everyone to fix everything with the portal, but I still think there's room for high school recruiting and development. And he showed up, he had double labrum surgery, like literally, you know, you guys had a labrum before, how terrible that is. You got that thing, right? And then he's finally out of that one, he's in the other one. And so credit to him. You know, so he didn't practice at all last year. And he's on he's on our white squad right now. So he rotates up a little bit with the twos, but for the most part, he's down there, and Dave Tolleson's working with him. You know, he's in meetings still, and he went out there. I looked at Dexter Foster. I said, Malcolm better do what Malcolm does on the scout team. And he got out there and got the sack fumble. And so I think that was good. I was really happy we blocked a punt. We called for our guys to block a punt. Now, we made a mistake fielding the ball, and it could have been a turnover, so we'll have to correct that. But I was really happy for us to go out there and block a punt. And it wasn't necessarily even schematic. It was just Quinn Clark and Jeremiah Jones and Shiggs just going after it and Quinn getting his hands on it. And I was happy to see the amount of people that touched the ball on offense. To me, that's true balance, you know, kind of going back to the Mike Leach philosophy. You know, just a bunch of different backs touched it, but, you know, tight ends touched it, receivers touched it. So probably happy about that as well.
6: How do you feel like Anthony distributed the ball and his accuracy on some of those throws? I know Dana brought that up earlier last week.
4: I didn't have any issues with anything. You know, I mean, I thought the ball he fit into Luke Lindemeyer on the kind of like the little sail route when the boundary was an unbelievable throw. You know, the one in Isaiah was dialed up. We just didn't quite get there. Who that was and the angle and all that. I have to sometimes sit in there with those guys because, you know, you're coming out certain angles, reading the corner, you know, hitting the deep ball to Ja'Cory. But it seemed like it was pretty good to me. I was probably more disappointed with some of the pass protection at times. You know, 23 for them is a really excellent player. And I said that at the beginning of my press conference on Tuesday or Monday or Tuesday, whatever day it is, Monday. Like, I said it to the team, certainly. He's an excellent player. And he got to us too much. But I thought he played well. But, again, I have to watch the tape to know exactly how everyone played.
7: You got 191 yards on 24 carries from those three backs. I mean, how pleased are you now back-to-back weeks to get that kind of production out of a lot of guys that obviously haven't played much till this season?
4: Yeah, I think I've kind of said all along, I think they're good players. They just have to play. I mean, it's not the Big Ten yet. You know what I mean? It's two MAC teams, two really good MAC teams. I say that with the greatest respect for them. But, you know, we'll have to see. You know, you evaluate each thing. You evaluate the cut. You evaluate the making people miss. You evaluate the protection. You evaluate seeing the field, all those things. But, you know, we shut Jamal down at halftime. He got a little tight, so there was no reason to play him. So it was an opportunity for those other guys to continue to play. And I was happy to see Quentin get in there and get in the end zone. I thought Connor Booth had a great run on the one. He kind of jet up the middle for 8 yards. Jenna Tone took a ball on 3rd and 1, you know, with the game kind of still in play. So I think we have a lot of options in that room. And But you know, I'm happy to say I've been saying that a long time, which I only say that not to, towards anybody else, just to our players. Like, you know, they have to keep putting it on tape in practice. And if I see it in practice, I'll feel good that it's going to show up in the games eventually. You know what I mean? And so, happy to see Mosey, you know, have some more production this week too.
6: Jamal, okay? Or did you just
4: got tight. And so they were stretching them, and they were stretching them. They just stretched them a little too much for me, and it was 35-0. And you know, we got a long season ahead of us. No reason to get him hurt out there today.
6: I was going to ask you about Kwazi and both of the touchdowns that he had. He showed some pretty dynamic skills in the end zone. What does he do for you as a weapon, especially down there in the red zone?
4: Well, the first thing Kwazi does is he's like a true pro. Like, I haven't been around many receivers. You know, Ja'Cory's probably one of the best practice receivers I've ever been around, and Kwazi's right there with him. He's like incessant. Like, I'll walk out on the field at Wednesday like at noon, and he's got his helmet on. He's catching balls off the jugs. He's working on fade balls. He's just relentless. You know, he draws a pass interference, but it feels like every week, or he certainly drew one today, you know. I thought the throw from Anthony to him was absolutely outrageous on that, the touchdown that was kind of the bow route into the boundary. And, you know, if it's thrown anywhere else, it's probably batted down or incomplete, but an unbelievable catch. And it got his foot down, so, you know, he's the one at halftime as we're running in saying, please, please let us keep playing. You know, he's just kind of a football dude, my kind of guy. I'll see you Monday.
3: 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Well, a lot of you are trying to get home after that great football game and then the drone show afterwards that honored America 250. And whether you're going to great towns like Arapahoe, Alliance, Aurora, Ashland, Ainsworth, or Alma, let's get you a final traffic update. Here's Trooper Brett.
19: Good evening, Husker fans. This is Trooper Brett with the Nebraska State Patrol Husker Traffic Report. It would appear a blowout on the field led to traffic lightning sooner than usual tonight. There are still some stop-and-go traffic around the stadium. However, traffic elsewhere is flowing smoothly at the moment. Troopers assisted a motorist with a flat tire near mile marker 414 eastbound on I-80. This caused traffic to slow a bit, so be prepared for residual slowdowns approaching Waverly. Fans, tailgating belongs in the parking lot, not on the interstate. Watch your speed and give other drivers room on your trip home from tonight's game. I'm Drew Burt with the Nebraska Patrol Traffic Report on the Huskers Radio Network. This traffic report is brought to you by the NDOT.
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3: 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This is Matt Coatney. We have so much left for you on our post-game extravaganza. After the Fifth Quarter Show, Jessica Cootie will have the locker room show, interviews with all the players who made a difference today. And then near the top of the hour, Jeremiah Searles is my co-host for Big Red Reaction. We'll take your calls until 1 a.m. But let's look at the highlights of this one on our Eakes Office Solutions Fifth Quarter Show. It was game 2 of the season. It felt like football weather, very fall-like, cool temperatures, a big-time atmosphere. And on Nebraska's second possession, the Big Red got on the board.
18: First and 10, Bowling Green 35, and a scoreless first. Nelson behind Calandria out of the pistol, 3 wide, slot right. Snap play action. Rusher comes, Calandria steps up, parachutes deep left side, wide open. Ja'Cory Boney's got it. Touchdown, Huskers! 35 yards on the rainbow. As the Deuce got loose, he was wide open. 6-0 Nebraska.
3: It was a thing of beauty. 35 yards from Anthony Calandria to Ja'Cory Boney to open the scoring. Great blocking up front, and the Huskers contained the Falcons' blitz. 7-0 Big Red with 7:34 left in the first quarter. A 9-play, 59-yard drive. Boney's 6th career touchdown catch, his first of the season. Blue Cross and Blue Shield of Nebraska is assisting Nebraskans in donating $25 to Food Fort for every Nebraska touchdown pass. And with 5 touchdown passes today, their season total is $200. Every week, Food Fort provides meals, mentorship, and educational services to youth and families in under-resourced neighborhoods in Lincoln. Well, the Blackshirts continued to contain the Falcons, and their teamwork led to a turnover.
18: Now Jeremiah Scobie, the tight end, sprints in motion to the middle of the trips, wide side left. 2 high safeties, loose coverage, snap. Screen is tipped up in the air, intercepted by Donovan Jones! He's got it!
15: the tip trail, and the Huskers get the pick, second of the season. Donnie comes up big. First down, Huskers.
3: Tipped by Williams. Nwaneri right in the hands of Donovan Jones. Nwaneri with a great job tipping it in the hands of Jones, his second career INT. He gave the Huskers the ball on the Falcons 38, and 7 plays later, the Huskers turned that turnover into points.
18: 0-2 on third down to start. 3rd and 4. Bowling Green 12. 2 receivers right. Barney wide left. Calandria shotgun set. Claps for it. 4-man push. Calandria looks over the middle. Throws! Leaping catch! Touchdown Huskers! Quasi Gilmer on a leap. He's got it middle of the end zone. Nebraska takes a 2-touchdown lead with 32 seconds to go in the first.
3: The second touchdown reception as a Husker by Gilmore. Everybody, Gilmer in a 2-score lead for the Big Red, 14-0, just 32 seconds left in the first quarter. The Tackle Child Abuse feature is brought to you by Union Bank and Trust. Here's tonight's tackle of the game.
18: 0-2, start on third down for Bowling Green. 3rd and 2, own 33. Out of the gun, casting team. Dendy Velcro's right hip, too tight right, single receiver left. Ridley motions to the left, toss sweep right off the snap. Dendy, he is surrounded and dropped. Owen Chambliss got over there. MacDougal, Van Poppel, pick your player. 4th down.
3: And tonight, Andrew Marshall and Dwayne MacDougal III led the Huskers with 7 tackles each. With every tackle, UBT is proud to donate to the Brave Bee Child Advocacy Center, proving that every play can help a child. 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Riley Van Poppel was the first one in on that big-time stop. He forced another punt by Bowling Green early in the second quarter. The Huskers went on another 9-play drive and culminated with a highlight reel pass and catch into the right corner of the end zone.
18: So now 1st and goal from the 4 at the north end. Gilmer and Barney right of the line. Nelson Lindemeyer, 2 tight ends right. Calandria out of the gun, single back right rule. Snap, play action fake, looks right, fires right side. Diving catch, Gilmer, did he get a foot in? He did! Touchdown, Huskers! Gilmer on a Superman dive towards the boundary, headlong, sprawling out for the catch. He has his 2nd of the day and the Huskers 3rd of the half.
3: Was an amazing catch in the right corner of the north end zone. A great throw from Calandria. And it was the first time a Nebraska quarterback threw for 3 touchdowns in back-to-back games since our Big Red Reaction, sometimes co-host Tommy Armstrong in 2016. Tommy will be with us next week and the week after that as our co-host on Big Red Reaction. Matt Coatney with you on the Eeks Off of Solutions 5th quarter show. And after another Bowling Green punt, the Huskers started on their own 27. And on the 2nd play of the possession, the impressive Husker freshman made a house call.
20: 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Reliable electricity? Yeah, it's a public power thing.
18: 2nd and 8, Husker on 41. 2 receivers stacked right, 2 tight ends left. Gilmer motions right to left. Pistol snap, handoff up the middle. Will shot at McKinnon! Jackson 35-30, revs the engine, and Will all the way! Touchdown, Huskers! 61 beautiful yards!
3: And that was your power play of the game, brought to you by your local public power utility and NPPD. 59 yards on that house call by Jamal Rule. He went right up the middle, and he was gone. A nice ceiling block by Ja'Cory Barney. 28-0 Big Red with 5:16 left in the first half. The Huskers scored again before the end of the second quarter on a 32-yard pass from Calandria to Ja'Cory Barney in the deep left corner of the north end zone. That's the first 4-touchdown passing game for Calandria in his career. 35-0 Huskers as we went to the half. Going back to last week's game against Ohio, the Huskers had scored touchdowns on 10 of their last 11 possessions. No scoring in the 3rd quarter, but the Falcons finally got on the board on the 1st play of quarter 4 on a 19-yard scoring strike from Jay Castantine to Leo Kemp. That made it 35-7 Huskers, but then Nebraska retook a 5-touchdown lead on their next possession, a 7-yard scoring run by Isaiah Mosey to make it 42-7 with 10:30 left in the game. The Huskers also got a defensive score on a 25-yard fumble return by Derek Wacker and a 6-yard touchdown pass from TJ Latif to Quentin Ives. And the final score was Nebraska 56, Bowling Green 7. Next week, the Big Red wraps up their opening 3-game homestand against the North Dakota Fighting Hawks. 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Matt Cotney with you on the Eakes Office Solutions fifth quarter show. When we return, I will take you through a Nebraska scoreboard after the Huskers defeated Bowling Green 56-7. Stay right there.
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7: 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He was 6 of 8 for 60 yards and a touchdown pass. Jamal Rule continues his very impressive start as a Husker freshman. 8 carries and 88 yards. Those are our Aloe Fast Facts. 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And fans, protect your future this game day by buckling up, putting the phone down, and finding a sober ride if you've been drinking. This traffic report is brought to you by the Nebraska Department of Transportation's Highway Safety Office. We told you about the Texas win over Ohio State. Time now for a full scoreboard update. It's brought to you by the Nebraska Lottery. And the Nebraska Lottery announces Powerball X's and O's. It's a new game where you pick 8 NFL team logos. Starting jackpot is $1 million with drawings every Sunday. Top prize odds, 1 in 10 million. Earlier today, in action in the Big Ten, Michigan with a moral loss last week in that 1 second debauchery against Western Michigan. Will they rebound and defeat number 11 Oklahoma 17-10 at the Big House today? Wake Forest in double overtime wins at Purdue 38-36. Sixth-ranked Oregon in a game that was delayed for an hour and a half due to weather at the start. Oklahoma State in Stillwater knocks off number 6 Oregon 39-31. That stopped a streak of 35 straight non-ranked opponents Dan Lanning, as Oregon's coach, had defeated. Number 5 Indiana with a 55-0 win over Howard. That extends the nation's longest win streak to 18. 16th-ranked Penn State started slowly. They defeated Tulane 27-9. It was 10th-ranked Texas A&M defeating Arizona State 48-20. Kansas State behind 192 yards passing from Avery Johnson defeated Washington State 34-7. A mild surprise in the score here, not the result. 19th-ranked Washington defeated Utah State 16-14. Just a 2-point margin there, but UW gets the win. Minnesota got blown out at home. Mississippi State with a 38-13 win. Duke wins at Illinois 31-27. Michigan State with a 35-7 win over Eastern Michigan earlier today. Maryland handled UConn 38-14. It was number 3.

0: Notre Dame blowing out Rice 52-0. 12th ranked Alabama started slowly but won in Lexington, defeating Kentucky 45-17. Number 15, BYU over Arizona 28-17. Pittsburgh defeated Central Florida 12-7. Cal over Syracuse 21-18. And it was number 21, Iowa, bringing the Cy-Hawk trophy back Iowa City. They defeated Iowa State 16-13, and we just told you about the 24-23 Texas win over top-ranked Ohio State in Austin, Texas, getting 24 straight points. And that's a Nebraska Lottery score update. 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We will tell you that Nebraska volleyball won today against Georgia Tech, although they did lose the first set. They won it 3-1, and Nebraska volleyball continues their season undefeated through six games. Well, that's going to wrap up our Eats Office Solutions fifth quarter show. Coming up, the Locker Room Show with Jessica Cootie. And then near the top of the hour, Jeremiah Searles is my co-host for Big Red Reaction. We'll take your calls until 1 a.m. Central. Stay right there.
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13: Welcome into the Locker Room Show. Jessica Cootie here with Derek Wacker. Well, what a performance by this black shirt defense. But first of all, we got to start with the scoop and score. What did you see? What did you feel when you got into the end zone?
14: Honestly, I blacked out. I just thinking, just cheer with my teammates, celebrate them. I got to thank Malcolm Simpson for forcing that fumble. It just gifted right to me.
13: How important is it for you guys to make the most of those opportunities when you guys get them?
14: Extremely. It can turn around a game. It can swing it in your favor or the other way around. So we're always preaching take three, get three turnovers, and if you can, run them back and score.
13: You got two today, so the defensive touchdowns, there's no celebration like it. What does that do for a sideline when you guys can get a defensive score?
14: It really puts a lot of juice into the guys. Everyone on the sideline, no matter who it is, if they've been playing a lot or not, they just get into it. They start jumping around, cheering with each other. It's pretty cool to see, to be down there.
13: What did you see out of Malcolm Simpson for him to make the play for you to benefit from it?
14: Oh, it's just a testament to who he is as a player. Like, he's giving looks on scout team all week, and he's doing an elite job. It's really a credit to him for gifting me that.
13: Overall, just what were the goals for this defense coming into week two, following up the week one performance?
14: First off, we didn't want to allow anything over the 13 points. Last week, you know, wasn't our best week, but we turned around, got back to work. Wanted more turnovers. Obviously, we came up one short, so we're going to get back to the drawing board and just practice harder, emphasis on taking three.
13: Owen Chambliss getting back out on the field. What does that do for this defense?
14: Really puts a lot of confidence into us. We call him the general for a reason. He's just a smart football player, the smartest I've ever been around. So having a guy like that with us is extremely uplifting.
13: You know, just for you guys to limit under 100 rushing yards and under 100 passing too, but just the under 100 rushing, how big is that for this defense?
14: I think it stands to be a testament for who we are. You know, Coach Orge came coming in the spring, is like, we are going to eliminate the run. That is our first job, and so far we've been doing all right with that.
13: Special teams as well. I know you have a little bit of a part on that, but just overall, how do you guys get that, some of those corrected and the penalties on the special teams?
14: Yeah, you know, it comes down to the mental errors. I had a mental error on that punt return. Normally I should have just run off the sideline. I tried to go scoop and score, but that's just a mental error I made. Had a holding also, but that's something I can clean up and get better at.
13: Awesome. Well, congratulations on the win.
14: Thank you.
13: Again, Derek Wacker here with us in the Locker Room Show. We're back with more coming up right after this.
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13: Welcome back into the Locker Room Show. Here with the guy they refer to as the General, Owen Chambliss, making your Husker debut. How did it feel out there tonight?
25: It felt amazing. You know, I was just deciding to get back out there, more anxious than anything, and decided to lead those guys to a pretty dominant performance on defense.
13: Yeah, overall, how would you evaluate this defensive performance tonight?
25: I'd say it was pretty average to our standards, right? We came out hot the first half, played really good the first half, but ultimately we got to have a fourth quarter shutout and come out hotter at halftime.
13: Take me back to the response after the offense gives up the interception. You guys come out and get a 3-and-out. How important was that to get the response to start the game?
25: I mean, we always need to respond, right? Playing, part of playing football is complimentary football, so offense goes out there, makes a mistake, it doesn't start off really one, so we need to come back and respond even better.
13: Your fellow linebacker there, Derek Wacker, I was just talking to him. How about the scoop and score after Malcolm Simpson gets the strip sack?
25: That's the best feeling in the world. Those guys work so hard all week, and they're just amazing individuals. So it's like super cool to see Malcolm and Wack do those.
13: Is there anything better than a defensive score?
25: Nothing. Nothing. Goal line stand. Best play in football.
13: You guys, 2 takeaways today. I know the goal is 3, but Donovan Jones, his interception as well. How big was that?
25: It was super big. I mean, shout out to the D-line for getting their hands up and creating a tip so that Jones can make an easy interception. Obviously, Malcolm coming through there, a good thing.
13: The complimentary football part of it, how much do you feed off of when the offense is lighting it up like that as well?
25: It's huge. Like, when we see them make a big play, Paz, Makai, any of those guys, we really feel even more motivated to go out there and do our job, you know?
13: For you, personally, how... was it frustrating at all, or how patient did you have to be with yourself to get yourself to wait for this moment tonight?
25: It was a little frustrating, right? Like, expectations and all that stuff, but ultimately, when the time's right, and you go up and perform at the best of my ability.
13: Saw you last week trying to coach up the guys. How much different is it when you actually get to coach with them on the field?
25: It's super different, right? Like, off the field, I'm looking at the iPad, but it's one thing to be on the iPad, one thing to be on the field. So it's just the best feeling in the world to go out there with those guys.
13: When you looked at some of the things this team needs to get better at, this defense needs to get better from week 1 to week 2, what were those areas, and did you guys accomplish that this week?
25: Yeah, we need to be better with on-the-field communication. That's one thing that, you know, we really emphasized and we got better at, and that's our angles to the ball, not as many missed tackles, and getting more shots in the ball.
13: So then now, how do you guys build off of this one moving forward? It's always about continuing to build, right?
25: Yeah. The next step is just tomorrow, and do it tomorrow, right? And then we'll do Tuesday practice the right way.
13: Awesome. Appreciate your time.
25: Thank you.
13: And Owen Chambliss with us here in the Locker Room Show. 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
26: Welcome back into the Locker Room Show. Jessica Cootie here with Gunnar Gatua. Well, overall, how'd you guys like that one out there?
27: It was good. It was a great team win. I thought both sides played well today, and special teams as well, so it was a good win.
26: Had the turnover there on the first drive, but how did you like the way that both the defense and the offense responded after that?
27: Yeah, it's just important that we respond, in a good way when things happen like that, out of our control. So it's just important we go respond the right way and keep playing hard.
26: After that, boy, you guys really got things clicking. What allowed for this offense to really get going and really carry over what you guys started in the second half last week?
27: Yeah, I think it's just 11 guys doing their job, making routine plays. That's what the coaches always tell us. So just doing our job, making routine plays, and just trusting each other out there.
26: Second week in a row, seeing lots of plays made by multiple running backs. How much fun is it to block for a group like that?
27: It's great. They're all great guys, great players, so great teammates. So it's fun to block for them and then see them succeed because they deserve it.
26: How do you guys just go about, if they're different, but just knowing what to do with each different guy?
27: Yeah, I think all the guys that will come in there run hard and they do their job at a high level. So, we trust whoever they put in there at running back, and we're going to block hard for them.
26: And then for you, I know you played a couple of series at left tackle today when Elijah was a little banged up. What is it about you that you feel comfortable no matter where they ask you to play on the line?
27: Yeah, I'm just ready to, play wherever's needed and just try to do my job at the highest level I can for my teammates.
26: How much fun is it for this offense when, you know, again, spreading the ball around to so many different guys?
27: Yeah, it's definitely a fun offense, especially when everybody executes, you know, everybody gets the ball, everybody's able to, you know, shine in their own ways in the offense. So as long as everybody does their job, it's great.
26: Some backups got some opportunities today, too. How'd you guys like the way that those guys played?
27: Yeah, you know, it's amazing getting those guys in. They deserve it 100%. They work their tails off just like us all week in practice. So, you know, we always try to do that when we can, try to get those guys in the game because they deserve it.
26: All right, how do you build off of this one moving forward into week three?
27: Yeah, we just got to be ready to move on and get ready, make the corrections we need to correct, and then get ready for next week. We got a really good opponent coming in town, so we got to be ready.
26: Appreciate your time.
27: Yep, thank you.
26: And Gunnar Gatula here with us in the Locker Room Show. 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
26: Back, final segment here of the Locker Room Show. Jessica Cootie here with Makai Nelson. All right, well, how fun was that one tonight?
28: It was great, you know, just going out there, being able to execute with my guys in front of the best fans in the country once again. You know, it's just great.
26: Talk about just the response of this offense after you guys had the turnover there to start. Just what was the message there to get it going right after that?
28: It was just get back on track. You know, this week's motto was the triple G's, and one of those G's was get back on track if we get off a track. And I feel as though, like, we responded well after the turnover.
26: What has enabled this offense to really get clicking here going back to the second half of last week? Ten scores out of the last 11 drives. So what's kind of really allowed this offense to get going?
28: I feel as though it's just our way to reset. You know, Coach has been preaching that since January, and I feel as though, like, we really bought into that. And I feel as though, like, our chemistry is just, you know, just relying on day one plays and day one installs and things like that, and just relying on our technique.
26: You guys were celebrating on the Jamal Rule touchdown, the blocking by everybody, basically. What does it do as running backs when you got guys that want to help you score?
28: What'd you say?
26: When you got guys that want to help you score, like Ja'Cory's block, the guys that were blocking on Jamal's score, you guys were celebrating that when you're running the football, when you got guys that want to help you get into the end zone?
28: You know, it's just great. You know, like Coach Short says all the time, no block, no rock. And I feel as though, like, those guys really bought into that. Like, even dating back to last year, you know, like, those guys just love playing football, and, like, even if the ball isn't in their hands, like, they want something great to happen, and they know something great could happen.
26: How do you guys stay in a rhythm and stay ready when the ball's getting spread around so much?
28: I feel as though it's just we have a great team, you know, and we have great chemistry. You know, we love each other, so it's like we don't care if we don't get the ball as much. But, you know, Nisaiah had, what, one catch last week, but he was still in there running routes at his best capability. Like, he was getting the ball every play.
26: You were, like, one of the biggest celebrators on the sideline, too. How much fun is it when the defense gets a touchdown?
28: Oh, I loved it. You know, Luke Lindemeyer actually had told me, he said, if they get this stop, we're gonna smash this water. And they ended up, you know, getting a touchdown, so we had to smash a couple of them. You know, it's just great. You know, I feel as though we're playing complimentary football, and I just love seeing things like that on the other side of the ball.
26: How much can you build off that when you have a performance like that, when you're playing complimentary football?
28: I feel as though it's great, you know, just when both sides of the ball, I should really say all three sides of the ball, because, you know, special teams went out there and did their thing as well. You know, I feel as though that just builds the momentum, and that makes us want to go out and make a play, that everybody across the line just like, all right, they made a play, now we got to go make a play.
26: How much fun are these night game atmospheres? You get another one next week.
28: Oh, I love it. You know, the light show is the best thing that I've ever seen in my life. You know, I still tear up a little bit every time I see the light show. You know, it's just amazing.
26: Great stuff. Appreciate your time. Great win.
28: Thank you.
26: Again, Makai Nelson here with us in the Locker Room Show. 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All right, that's going to do it for me from the Locker Room. Big Red Reaction coming up next.
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0: I like the fact that the guys were kind of pissed on the sidelines and we let them get in the end zone. You know what I'm saying? Like I want to play 60 minutes. Like, officials look at me like, why are you yelling at us about a holding call? And I'm like, trying to teach the guys how to win and how to finish and all those things.
2: First and 10, Bowling Green 35, and a scoreless first. Nelson behind Calandria out of the pistol, three wide, slot right, snap play action. Rusher comes, Calandria steps up, power shoots deep left side, wide open, Ja'Cory Boney's got it, touchdown Huskers! Two high safeties, loose coverage, snap, screen is tipped up in the air, intercepted by Donovan Jones! He's got it! The tip trail, and the Huskers get the pick, second of the season.
3: Otani comes up big. First down, Huskers.
2: Calandria shotgun set. Claps for it. Four-man push. Calandria looks over the middle.
3: Throws! Leaping catch! Touchdown, Huskers! Quasi Gilmore on a leap. He's got it middle of the end zone. Nebraska takes a two-touchdown lead with 32 seconds to go in the first.
0: I thought the throw from Anthony to him was absolutely outrageous on that, the touchdown that was kind of the bow route into the boundary. And, you know, if it's thrown anywhere else, it's probably batted down or incomplete, but an unbelievable catch. You know, he's the one at halftime as we're running in saying, please, please let us keep playing. You know, he's just kind of a football dude, my kind of guy.
2: Out of the gun, single back right rule. Snap, play action fake, looks right, fires right side. Diving catch, Gilmore, did he get a foot in? He did! Touchdown, Huskers! Gilmore on a Superman dive towards the boundary, headlong, sprawling out for the catch. He has his second of the day, and the Huskers' third of the half.
10: Second and eight, Husker owned 41. Two receivers stacked right, two tight ends left. Gilmore motions right to left. Pistol snap, handoff up the middle. Will Shannon McKinnon
3: jets to the 35-30, revs the engine, and Will all the way. Touchdown, Huskers! 61 beautiful yards.
2: Six punt for Kingston.
3: Oh, they blocked it! It's blocked! Quinn Clark, loose ball is free. It's Wacker who picks it up and the ball pops out of bounds. Quinn Clark got home for the punt block. Remember, they got oh so close in the first half.
0: You know, Derek Wacker's a guy that battles, and is a good football player and had a chance to score a touchdown, had excellent ball security going in the end zone, so excited about it.
2: Third and six, Bowling Green 29. Two receivers left, two right. Scobie, that big tight end in the slot left. Mockery motions left to right. Cassantine corrals a shotgun snap, four-man rush. Pocket crumbles, arm hit as he throws, ball flutters in the air. It's picked up, is it a live ball? It is. Wacker's got it. 10-5, rumbles home.
3: Touchdown, Huskers! Strip sack, Wacker picked it up, ran it all the way. 23 yards to Pater.
27: Just got to be ready to move on and get ready, make the corrections we need to correct, and then get ready for next week. We got a really good opponent coming in town, so we got to be ready.
13: Welcome to Big Red Reaction on the Huskers Radio Network. And along with the big dog, Jeremiah Searles, I'm Matt Cotney. 56-7, Nebraska. With the win over Bowling Green, we will take your calls until 1 a.m. Central. Mm. And the phone number to get on the show is 402-413-2400, 402-413-2400. This was a game in which Nebraska was a heavy favorite, and they played like it. The offense was able to effectively move the ball and turn possessions into touchdowns. And the defense was tough for Bowling Green to deal with. And while the Falcons aren't going to be anywhere near the best team Nebraska will play this season, the Big Red took care of business against a team they were supposed to take care of business against. Again, the phone number is 402-413-2400. Jeremiah Searles is our co-host. Before we came on the air, he had a very poignant comment about this game today. This certainly was not the best opponent Nebraska is going to see this year. They were supposed to take care of business, and they did today, but I'm not necessarily sure any questions we had last week after the Ohio game were answered today.
17: No, yeah, I mean, they did exactly what they were supposed to do, which was walk in here, beat the crap out of a team that they should beat the crap out of, and then move on with their life. And I said on the sideline slice with Cootie this week, I was like, I want this team to walk out and slap this team around. It's exactly what they did. But when you look at the big picture stuff, I don't want us to overreact. I don't want us to underreact. Like, we should just take the game for what it is, which was we beat up on an inferior opponent. But let's also understand that we have a better team, in my opinion, in North Dakota coming in next week. We're going to face, because this is probably the worst team we're going to face all year. So it's a hard piece for me. Like, I'm excited. It was really fun to watch. But I also have to make sure I don't go too crazy here and be like, hey, 12-0, boys, here we go. Like, there's still a lot of questions on this Husker team. But it was fun to watch them go out and dominate an opponent.
13: Anthony Calandria, very efficient today, 20 of 24 for touchdowns, 222 yards. There were a couple of drops in there, or that number might have been a lot higher from your perspective. And again, I don't want to get too high, as you said, because of the opponent. But how did you feel about Calandria's play today?
17: I mean, the totality of his work over the last 2 weeks has been really impressive. I thought he's made good decisions with the football. It was a shame that one run got taken away. He got to show the speed, and he's been really pinpoint accurate with a lot of the passes. He obviously had that one really strange interception to start the game today that I was on the sideline talking. All of a sudden I looked up and their offense was where I was like, what the heck just happened? But overall, I felt like he has really good control and command of what Daniel Holgorsen wants him to do. You're seeing guys line up. You're seeing him command the offense. I have been very impressed, pleasantly surprised, honestly, with what he's been able to come in here and do and run this offense extremely effectively. And they make a lot of pressure points on a defense. They have a lot of different eye candy. They have a lot of different motion shifts. And he is just being the point guard back there, which has been really fun to watch. And, again, I think his legs are going to be a tremendous weapon for us going forward.
13: Jamal Rule drew the start, the freshman who impressed us so much last week. 8 carries, 88 yards. He had that big 59-yard run. Does he remind you of anyone at this stage of his career? Because the number of Husker running backs who have had wonderful careers here is almost too long to mention. So, you know, I was thinking about this the other night. He's bigger in terms of the way he runs and then he looks. He has more speed, I think, than meets the eye. But it just seems like the offense runs better when he's out there. Does he remind you of anybody at this stage of his career?
17: You know, he walked by me today pregame, and I'm going, man, this dude still could fill out with 10 to 15 more pounds. Like, yeah. He still is so young, and he runs so hard behind his pads, and he kind of runs the way that I remember Roy Helu running, which is he just hits the hole and goes. Right, there's not a lot of dancing. Yeah. Like, Amir was a human juke stick. Rex Burke had even had the human juke stick to him. Rule's more, I'm just going to put one cut, get north and south, and see who bounces off for me and who doesn't. And if they do, if the train's coming, then you better get off the track because I'm falling forward. And Roy had a little bit of that into him when I used to watch Roy Helu run and then when I got to block for Roy. And that's really fun when you're an offensive lineman because it's all about just, hey, just stay covered on our guy. Let the back make us right. And I know that the timing's going to be right because of how quickly he's going to get the hold. He's not going to try and push the cutback because most of Rule's big runs in the first two games here have actually come out the front side. He's pressing the hole going forward. He's not looking to force the cutback. And when you allow the holes to come to you on the front side of these outside zone plays and these pin-pull plays where you're seeing Justin Evans and Brendan Black and Paul Mubenga get out in front of these things and they're popping out the front, that's just really good execution by the offensive line and then the back trusting his line and pushing it. So I love the way he's running. He's not trying to do too much. He's letting the game come to him, and then he's finishing in the end zone with great speed on the edge.
13: All right, this is your show. This is Big Red Reaction. The number to get on the show is 402-413-2400. Call at 402-413-2400. First up, we go to Platt County, Nebraska. First up is Jason in Columbus. Hi, Jason. You're on Big Red Reaction. You need to turn your radio down, Jason. Go ahead. You're up. We might need.
4: Hi there, Matt. How are you?
13: Doing good. Turn your radio down, please. Go ahead.
4: I just like to say that, you know, I was really impressed with Anthony Calandria. You know, we were so worried about this all year long that we lost Dylan Rayola, this, that, whatever. But, I mean, I think he is showing on the first two games, at least. I mean, again, it's not Big Ten play, but, you know, with Jamal Rule as a freshman running back, and I'm really happy to be excited about Husker football, I guess, because I was not at one point in time, and, you know, it gives us something to be so much optimistic about.
13: Well, Jason, really appreciate it. You know, getting Jeremiah Searles involved here. Jason is saying that, you know, he's really excited about what Calandria has done. It's kind of made him excited about the team. I think that Calandria was a known commodity in many ways coming in here, playing for other teams, especially last year at UNLV. Has he surprised you or done anything different than you anticipated?
17: Yeah, honestly, I thought he was maybe a little bit more reckless with the football, because watching him at UNLV, he was that put the superhero cape on and go do everything that he could and force the ball and do the really fun, cool things. I was worried he was going to carry a little bit too much of that into Nebraska, but watching the way that he is just truly letting the offense come to him, letting the big play come, and then the accuracy. I mean, that ball that he threw to Ja'Cory Barney was on a rope and just put it exactly where it needed to be in the corner of the end zone. He's doing a nice job understanding, hey, I'm rolling out, everyone's following me. Little bit risky throw back across the middle of the field, but hey, no one's there. I'm going to put it right in between my guy's chest where no one else can catch it. So hint for me, it's the accuracy, because that was a little bit of a question at UNLV was, you know, hey, can he put the ball where it needs to be? And you can tell that he's put a lot of time on task in the offseason with these receivers of feeling, hey, this is where I know that their catch radius is. This is where I know I can throw a jump ball to a Hunter or to a Barney because I have so much faith in them. Where's my giant pillow that I want to throw into in Luke Lindenmeyer? And so overall, I just think the accuracy has been the best surprising thing for me. And I just want to see him continuing to improve on that, because as everyone knows, this offense only goes as the quarterback does.
13: Phone number to get on Big Red Reaction is 402-413-2400. Next up we go, I think it's Fall City. I might be wrong. Let's go to Blaze. Blaze, you're up next on Big Red Reaction. Blaze, let's try this again, Blaze, because I can't hear you here.
1: Well, good evening, guys. How are you?
13: There you are.
1: Everybody had an enjoyable game.
13: What's up, Blaze?
1: Can you hear me now?
13: Yep, we've got you. Go ahead, please.
1: Hello?
13: Blaze, you're up. Go ahead, please. Blaze, call back. We will get Blaze. 402-413-2400 is the number to get on Big Red Reaction. Next up, let's go down to Texas. In Dallas is Patrick. In Dallas, Patrick, you're on Big Red Reaction. Patrick, you're up on Big Red Reaction. Go ahead.
7: Hey, guys. I wanted to ask a couple of things. It kind of felt like we were a first-half team this week. Last week felt like we were a second-half team. And that's kind of one of the criticisms of this team in recent years, is that you can play one half of football, but you can't play another half of football. So kind of wanted to get your thoughts on that. Also wanted to check in on just kind of the national landscape with some of the top 25 teams going down Oregon, and just kind of think of what we think about the potential for Nebraska being ranked after week two.
13: Hey, we appreciate the phone call, Patrick. So, you know, Big Dog, I'll tell you, one of the things that Matt Rhule talked about was he got in a conversation with an official because Matt Rhule was kind of upset in a 5-score game. He said, hey, I'm trying to teach this team how to win and how to play all four quarters. I think Patrick's got a good point that in previous years, Nebraska wasn't a great second-half team, or Matt Rhule talked about winning the middle eight early on here in the season. How have you felt about them playing complete games?
17: Yeah, last week we obviously talked about the difference in the ability to go in and make the halftime adjustment on defense, come back out. We had the huge scoring explosion in the first half. Third quarter, we come out with very clunky with the penalty. But even then, the penalty is kind of what took away the explosive play from Calandria, which was just the easy zone read, pitch in, go and take it in the end zone. So I think offensively, we haven't really seen this team have to go make a second time adjustment yet. Just stop shooting yourself in the foot with penalties, I guess, would be the biggest adjustment that we need to make there. Defensively, you know, last week we saw them make the adjustment. It is an important thing going forward because we're going to need to make more and more adjustments as we face better and better opponents. And as you saw, talking national landscape, nothing's over till it's over in college football. You mean Ohio State's on the ropes going into the fourth quarter. They've got Texas. They got their foot on their neck, 21-point lead, and here comes Texas, and they win the football game. You see it all over college football. If you can't finish opponents and you can't, when you have them down, double tap the coffin and put the nail in, then you're giving teams life. And that is something Nebraska has been plagued by for the better part of a decade. And so us learning how to do that, whether it's against Ohio, Bowling Green, or Ohio State, it's not something that you can just wake up one day and go, oh, I now know how to finish a team. I now know how to just absolutely put my foot down on someone's throat. It is done by doing it to the Bowling Greens and the Ohios of the world, and hopefully the North Dakotas of the world. So when you get an opportunity and you're in a close game, you don't panic because you've never been there before. And I think Matt Rhule is trying to get his team to learn that and trying to get his team to embrace that and realize what that feeling feels like so that you don't panic when you get into the big moments and you don't know what that feeling feels like and you're trying to find it or grasp it. You can fall back and go, hey, we've been here. We've done this. And Coach Rhule has talked about this. And now I can go out and execute this against Oregon or Indiana or an Iowa or whatever it might be. Because so many of these games in the Big Ten, as you head into October and November, come down to finishing in the fourth quarter.
13: Patrick, we appreciate the phone call. This is Big Red Reaction. The number to get on the show is 402-413-2400. Let's pause 15 seconds for local station identification all along the Huskers Radio Network.
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13: Our final tonight, 56-7. Nebraska defeated Bowling Green. The Huskers are 2-0. I'm Matt Cotney. My co-host is Jeremiah Searles. And this show is about you at 402-413-2400. Let's try again to get Blaze in Hall County back with us. Blaze, you're on Big Red Reaction.
12: Good evening, guys.
13: Hey, how you
12: on
13: doing,
12: the way
13: buddy?
12: Home here. It was a great game. It's loud shout out to Husker Nation. It's been a long time since we've been able to witness a good old fashioned Tom Osborne beatdown, even though they were seniors in high school. The penalties, I want to have your guys' opinion on that. What can we do as a team to maybe cut down on some of the penalties that we seem to just be plagued with year in and year out? That, you know, when we get into really tough teams, the penalty, you can do it on these teams, but when the good ones come, well, it always turns into losses. How can we help cut that down?
17: It's a great question. The penalties are, they're just such drive killers. And whether they're offensive and you're putting yourself behind the sticks, defensively, and you're giving up a first down, you're bailing them out. You know, watching the game, though, Coach, most of the penalties today were kind of forced penalties, right? A holding penalty. You had the DPI, which was a questionable one. There wasn't a ton of procedural penalties today, right? We cleaned that up. We didn't have the two special teams offsides penalties. And then the illegal man downfield stuff, that's going to be a point of emphasis that I've watched as I've kind of watched across all of college football the last 2 weeks. It seems like the refs are really honed in on that right now, really making sure that offensive linemen aren't getting down. And like, I'm looking at the count here. I mean, even Bowling Green, they had 8 penalties. We had 7. So the refs were a little flag happy today too. But I think a lot of the things that can get cleaned up offensively specifically is we got to just get our hands inside when we're blocking. Yeah, I had a conversation with my father-in-law tonight. He was like, is there holding on every play? Because it looks like people are holding on every play. And I was telling him, yeah, there's legal holding, and then there's holding that is impeding the defender. And so we have to learn that if we're going to put our hands outside, on outside of the framework and on the back of these shoulder pads, we're asking the zebras to do something about it. And we're just begging to them, and they just see a big old hand on a shoulder. You get the hands inside the framework, and you tighten it up, and you keep them tight, and you run your feet. It's really hard for the refs to go, yeah, that's a holding penalty. So much of it for the holding penalties that are kind of the ones that I think are plaguing us the most right now are – we just got to clean up technique and hand placement, and those things will go away and take care of themselves. And then the DPIs and those things are going to happen. We just got to make sure we make really good decisions and when the timing and to go after the football.
13: You know, I have noticed, one, I officiated softball for 31 years at a high level. Everybody knows my career in basketball. I've seen this in other sports. Early in the season, you're going to see a lot more whistles in basketball, flags in football, because everybody's coming off a clinic and it's like, hey, we got to clean this up this year. We got to clean this up. And it happens every year. When you get to conference play, when you're in the meat of your schedule, a lot of this tends to sort itself out. One, because you're better as a team. You see the flags on film and you get better at it. But two, the officials aren't as flag happy. Early in the season, officials are getting evaluated and they've been told, here's what we're going to do this year, and it takes a little bit of time. So hopefully that helps you out a little bit. Blaze, we appreciate the phone call. 402-413-2400. That's the number to be on Big Red Reaction. You can also follow us on our video stream of the show on X, the former Twitter, and Facebook, which was the former nothing. It's still Facebook. Just search on Huskers Radio Network, and you can find us there. Next up, let's go down to Kansas City and visit with Bill. Hi, Bill. You're on Big Red Reaction.
5: Good evening, guys. We're officially back when we get the 1 a.m. shows. I love it. I love it as much as a Husker win.
13: Yeah.
17: Heck yeah.
5: But, hey, I just wanted to talk about, you know, our quarterback. Obviously, he's got a lot of experience. And, you know, not to look far ahead, but I will. You know, we have a young five-star coming in next year. But, I mean, is this the path forward, is bringing in these experienced guys like this at quarterback? Because I know we haven't played the best competition yet. But the offense looks night and day, and he has so much control over the offense where, and this isn't a knock on, you know, the other guys who played before, you know, previous season under Rule, but they were young, and they didn't have that experience. And if you look at schools like, you know, Indiana, I know they have a lot of talent, but that coach has had a different quarterback every year he's been there, and the one common theme is, yeah, not only are they good, but they all have had experience. So just kind of seeing what you think on that.
17: Yeah, this is a great point, Coach, and I'm glad he brought this up, because when you talk about the idea of experience in youth, there's always risk and reward that comes with both. And the youth piece of it used to be, we want to recruit, develop, retain, right? Recruit, develop, retain, keep those guys, build them through the system. But now it's, you're seeing teams going, well, why don't I just go out and find a quarterback that's proven, or find any player at any position that's proven to be able to play at the collegiate level, regardless if it's at a Mountain West team or even an FCS team, that they've shown they can do it, and then I'll bring them in. The problem is, just like in any professional sport, you pay a premium for those guys. You pay a premium when you go get a veteran in free agency versus in, I'm using NFL terms here because this is similar to what the NFL does. When you draft a kid in the NFL, you've got him for cheap early on, and you can see what he has. And then when it's time to pay the man, you can either pay him or someone else is going to pay him. And so now you're looking at the college football landscape going, okay, if I'm going to want to go out and get a really veteran-style quarterback every single year, I'm probably going to have to pay between $2.5 to $5 million if that's what the going rate is, and it's only going to keep going up. Or do I take the young kid and pay him $1 million or $1.5 million coming out of school – and go, okay, I'm going to bring him in, I'm going to pay him, get him for a couple of years on the cheap, build people up around him, and then be able to figure it out after 2 years if he can do it or not, and then figure out what our plan is from there. And so it really doesn't come down, for me, it's not as much as a coaching decision of what do we want to do. It's a financial decision. And that's where you have to rely on the guys like Pat Stewart, who's been a GM in the NFL for a long time. That's where you have to rely on all kinds of people that have been in this world to be able to build and structure a roster, both financially and with the experience side, where, hey, we know if we're going to pay a lot of money for an experienced quarterback, we might not have the money to go out and get an extra defensive tackle or another offensive lineman or a corner or whatever it might be, because we don't have infinite resources with finances. Or do we take the young guy and build a team around him and then know eventually we might have to pay him in a couple of years? So a lot of it is just really based off of what we want to do as an organization, what Coach Rule wants to do as the head coach, of how do we want to look at the quarterback position specifically.
13: 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This is Big Red Reaction. The number to get on the show is 402-413-2400. Here's a reminder that nothing goes better with Husker Sports than Fairbury, made with premium cuts of beef and pork and no byproducts or fillers. Fairbury is the official hot dog of Husker Nation. 402-413-2400. That's the number to get on the show. You can also follow us on the official video streams on X or Facebook. Just search on Huskers Radio Network. Next up, let's go to Sioux City and visit with Scott. Good evening, Scott. You're on Big Red Reaction.
7: Hey, good evening. Go Big Red.
13: Go Big Red.
7: First off, my brother John was a huge Husker fan of all sports for his entire life, and he passed away in June at 71. But also echoing the NIL end of it that you just spoke about, the money is going to pass through a lot of hands like clouds, but the experience is going to stay with everybody forever. And right now, for the game tonight against who we played on this day, the team executed at a higher level on both ends of the ball on every play, unlike they've done in the last 15 years.

0: and I still get goosebumps when the tunnel walk comes, getting to see the parachuters come in. I was talking to Keith Williams actually on the sideline, and all of a sudden the first parachuter landed, and me and him were both like, where the hell did that guy come from? Like, you just, we had no idea what was happening. All of a sudden, this dude just landed in the middle of the football field. So, I mean, the experience, and shout out to all of Husker Vision, shout out to everyone that does the Fan XP for Memorial Stadium. What they've turned that into with a night game is just such an amazing experience that even if you're not a fan of football, just going and experiencing a night game at Memorial Stadium is amazing.
1: You know, they must not like me at this network. I've been here 28 years. And they make me do a scoreboard between the third and fourth quarter when they turn the lights out in the stadium. That cool light show happens. And I have to tell you what Iowa and Iowa State are doing in the Cy-Hawk game. And I can't pay attention to it. Everybody else, Jay Moore, Kyle Crooks, everybody, Jessica, everybody is paying attention to it. I don't know how I got the short end of the stick there. But
0: you're just, stop being so good at your job, Coach. No one else can do the scoreboard.
1: I don't know about that. 402-413-2400. Scott, we appreciate the phone call tonight. Next up, I believe it's Will in Auburn. Will, you're on Big Red Reaction.
2: Hi, I just got back home from the game, so I'm pretty tired. But I was at the game, and I thought we looked a lot better than last week. We just got to clean up our penalties. Our D-line's got to play with a bit lower pad level. We got to work on our pass rush. I thought Anthony Calandria was good. He was four touchdown passes.
1: Yes,
2: and
1: four.
2: I thought Jamal Rule was good. I did not like that he was given limited snaps. I wish they would have gave him an opportunity to really give himself an opportunity to really do stuff. I thought Makai was pretty good. I thought Isaiah Mosey was good when he had a hole. Overall, I just think we're going to be really good going into North Dakota.
1: And I think the big dogs got it right. North Dakota might be the best team that we play before we get to to conference play. I don't want to shortchange Bowling Green or Ohio, but I hope nobody out there in Husker Nation is overlooking North Dakota. Okay, 402-413-2400 is the number. 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James, Matt, TJ, Sam, and others, stay right where you are. 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
7: My co-host tonight is Jeremiah Searles, and I believe you're going to be up in the booth with us for Color Analyst next week, and Tommy Armstrong will be doing Big Red Reaction with us. You excited to be up in the booth?
8: I am. No, I'm super excited. I got to go up there today. I saw Kyle. He had his little elbow pad things that he put down on the...
7: Yeah, how about that?
8: He has a little elbow pad so he didn't get his little elbows all cut up. It was super cute. But no, I'm really excited to get up there with Ben and him and be in the old Greg Sharp radio booth and get a chance to call another game in Memorial Stadium. I never take it for granted. I don't know if I'll ever get to do it again. I hope I do. But, you know, Jay Moore's done such a great job the last couple of weeks. And, yeah, just really excited to get to call that game against a pretty talented North Dakota team.
7: 402-413-2400, 402-413-2400 if you'd like to be on the show. Let's stay here in the capital city of Lincoln and visit with Sam. Hi, Sam. You're on Big Red Reaction.
9: Yeah, hey, first off, I'd just like to say Nebraska did what they should do, and they went out and destroyed a team that they should. There wasn't nothing about that. But you know, I'm excited about that we have a quarterback that can throw the ball, and this guy's a threat to run with the ball. And yeah. I'll tell you what. It's on the film now. But please bring back the fullback.
8: Stop. Sam, stop. We can't bring back the fullback. It's 2026. Fullbacks don't exist anymore. We can't do it, Sam.
9: All right. You know, I got you. But you know what? I like that. Even though we aren't playing option football anymore, that we, you know, Hey, can you tell me, is this guy a junior or is he a senior?
7: Anthony Calandria? It's hard to say, but this...
9: It
7: likely is his last year of football as a collegiate. I hate calling people juniors or seniors anymore.
9: Yeah. I know. The NIL, that's a can of worms that, once it got opened, Indiana, man, one of the worst college football teams of all time. I mean, they go out and win a national championship.
7: Yeah. How about that?
8: Spend that money.
9: Kick me in the ass. Kick me in the ass and call me next morning. Because I'll tell you what, that's just, come on. Indiana going out and winning a national championship? Not Bama, not Oklahoma, not Texas, not Nebraska, not USC. Come on, man.
8: Hey, Sam, I have a question for you. Did Indiana use a fullback last year?
9: Well, I'll tell you what. Okay. I'm old school. I'm old school, okay? I'm going to be 60 years old come next Wednesday.
8: I love
9: you,
8: Sam.
9: I'll tell you what, man. I remember some of our best players, Corey Schlesinger, Mac Avica, Tom Rathman. Come on. Whatever. Okay,
8: great.
9: Hey, you know what, guys, I appreciate the show. I love you. Go Big Red, and let's knock them dead.
8: I love you, Sam.
7: Sam, great phone call tonight.
8: What a guy.
7: Yeah. You know, every show I get out my virtual bingo card for, who's going to talk about what. And everybody here I'm looking at heard me say somebody's going to ask about how come we don't run the fullback.
8: Last year it was – I haven't put my – we're too early in the season to put my I'll hang up on you right aways yet. But the fullback's getting close. The fullback one's getting close that if you ask me about the fullback, I know that maybe you guys can't see me. But if I had the dump button here in my basement, I would have went, done, next question. But then we would have missed Sam, who was such a great call. And happy
7: Sam
8: early 60th birthday, Sam.
7: Great. You know, I would think the fullback people – have to be happy with the Maryland eye that we get into sometimes. Don't you think?
8: I like that offset Maryland short yardage. You bring in Tyler Kanak as the extra tight end. You have the heavy defensive end, and there's the lead blocker. And I'm curious what the wrinkle's going to be off that, because we've just ran A-gap, right up the middle A-gap. There's going to be a wrinkle that Dana Holgorsen and crew are going to throw in there, because we put it on tape now. We're going to put it on tape again next week in North Dakota. And mark my words, at one point in time during this year, there's going to be a play action, there's going to be a reverse, there's going to be an end around, there's going to be some type of wrinkle from that formation that's going to be a super fun thing that's just sitting in the back pocket of Dana Holgorsen.
7: This is Big Red Reaction. We'll take your calls until 1 a.m. Central with Jeremiah Searles. I'm Matt Cotney. The phone number is 402-413-2400. If you're watching us on X or on Facebook on our video stream, you can see the phone number right in front of your face right now at 402-413-2400. Next up on the show, let's go out to Elkhorn and visit with James. Good evening, James. You're on Big Red Reaction.
2: Hey, guys. How you doing? Long-time listener, first-time caller here.
7: Oh, thank you. We appreciate that, James.
2: Hey, no problem. I love your show. Hey, you sure we can't bring the fullback back?
8: What did I start? What did I start, Cotney?
2: I'm just kidding. No, hey, two questions, I guess, and I'll hang up and let you guys talk. What are your thoughts overall on defense? You think we're putting it all out there, or are we holding quite a bit back because it's Bowling Green? And then number two, what do you guys think of the fitting T.J. Lateef and kind of the second stringers there fourth quarter? I personally thought they ran the offense pretty well. And so I guess I'll hang up and shout out Big Sacks Podcast. You can find us on Spotify. And I'll let you guys go. We'll talk. Thank you.
7: Thank you, James.
8: The defense, Coach, it's The hard part for me is I don't know what our base defense is. Like, yeah. Is our base defense that we just line up four and we just line up in a true 4-2-5 and play ball? Or is our base defense a pressure-based defense? Is that what we get into is it's going to send five and we're going to send six and that's what we want to do commonly. And then the exotics are going to be where we dial up something from a bunch of different safety pressures or a corner pressure or whatever it might be. So I'm not sure that we're showing a ton, but we might be. I really just don't know because I don't know enough about this scheme to know what its true bare bones base is.
7: I think right now that we're asking the wrong question. Like, are we showing this? Are we hiding things? I think they're still trying to learn Rob Orange's defense. And I think the first play of last week's game underscores that. It's kind of hard to say, well, we're gonna hide this, we're not gonna show this, when I think right now they're just trying to get the fundamentals locked in place. And regardless of the opponent, I felt really good about what the defense did tonight. And boy, it sure looks different with Stoudemire out there. Okay. Mm-hmm. Yeah, it's kind of hard to say, well, we're hiding things when arguably your best defensive player isn't out there. I do think that if you want to say they're not showing something, maybe that's one way of illustrating it. But I think the defense that you see against Michigan State will have some more, and as you said, exotic things. I think they'll show some more blitzes or some different coverages. But isn't it hard with a new defensive coordinator, a new schematic in terms of a four-person front, that you don't in the first two games you get too funky? I mean, you really can't, can you?
8: No, you don't want to, for a majority of reasons, but the number one is just truly an execution. You don't want to put too much on the plate of these guys where they're thinking instead of playing.
7: Yeah.
8: Because when you think, you stink, and you play slow, and you can't react, and you're worried about what's my assignment, what's my gap, what was that blitz call, instead of there's the ball, seek and destroy. And, I mean, I'm looking at the stats here. They had 169 yards of offense today. So, like, whatever we did, it worked. And we won the turnover battle, and we scored on defense. And so when all things are clicking in that realm, you don't need to dig into the bag of tricks and say, ooh, what do I want to pull out? You just let the boys go out there and play within the scheme, and then they're the ones creating. And that's what every great defense is, play within the scheme and then let your players create. Let the player make the big play where he knocks the ball out and we go, or hit the tip drill, because it's a screen and you get a 6'7" giant hand up there that puts it up there. And so just allow those things to come to you instead of feeling like you have to force those things to come by calling the perfect defensive play and calling the perfect blitz. When you can just allow the big play on defense to happen within the scheme, that's when you guys, people understand their assignments and they're just executing at a high level, which we saw them do in the second half last week against Ohio. And really we saw them do pretty much for everything besides one drive in this Bowling Green game.
7: The phone number to be on Big Red Reaction is 402-413-2400. Jeremiah Searles, the big dog, is my co-host, and my name is Matt Coatney. Let's go back to the phones. We'll stay here in the capital city of Lincoln and visit with Matt. Hi, Matt. You're on Big Red Reaction.
10: Hey, gents. How you doing?
7: Good, Matt. What's on your mind?
10: Good. Two quick things. I've been watching the kind of the cadence and the volume of the running backs first 2 weeks. And today, Jamal Rhule seemed to have the hot hand. They shut him down. Do you believe that that is a bit of a signal that he's probably number one moving forward? And then the second thing is I love watching Calandria kind of get fired up at his receivers when they're dropping balls, or, you know, they catch a ball and then they run 12 yards to get 1 yard instead of running 2 yards to get 2 yards. I haven't seen that since Tommy Armstrong. Just want to get your opinion on those couple of things. I appreciate it, fellas.
8: Thank you. I'll start with the Calandria thing. I think it's great when you have a quarterback that just tells you what he thinks, right? There's no fluff. There's, hey, if you catch it, get north and south. If you're going to go and make the juke move, make one cut and go. Or, hey, you can't drop those things. But on the flip side, you have to be able to take that criticism when it's your turn, right? When you throw the bad interception, when you fumble the football. And that's what's hard about being a leader is kind of a lonely place sometimes, because you're trying to get the best out of everyone around you, but you have to hold yourself to such a higher standard because you're going to be criticized by everyone when something goes wrong. And so how he accepts criticism is a direct reflection of how he feels like he can call people out, because he knows the standard. And if the players respect that, you know he's holding himself to that high standard all the time, not just for the 4 hours on Saturdays. And then as far as with the running back thing, I think Rhule has proven in the first 2 weeks here that he is RB1 for right now. But the great news is I thought Mosey had a really nice showing today. I think Nelson is very capable back as well. And so we have three guys when 2 weeks ago, Code, our biggest question is, what the heck is this running back room going to look like post-Emmett Johnson era? I feel really good about this running back room heading into week three.
7: Yeah, I think it said something that a freshman running back in his second game drew the start tonight. I think that probably said as much as anything, but I couldn't agree more with you that this team's going to be better if you can rely on three running backs. And right now, there's really no reason to say we're going to give most of the carries to this back instead of this back. I think they're still trying to figure out in a game situation what all Rhule, Mosey, and Nelson can do. You look at the carries tonight, Rhule, Mosey, and Nelson combined for 24 carries. Each of them got 8 carries. So right now they look at them as being very, very even. And, you know, it was good to see Genitone come in and play tonight. Quentin Ives, I thought, looked pretty good. I mean, the Huskers have got some players that, you know, they're not going to get carries in some of these games. But I was very, very happy that a lot of people were able to get in the game. Matt, very much appreciate the phone call. Let's go back to the phones at 402-413-2400. And listening on I-80 is Jim. Hi, Jim. You're on Big Red Reaction.
11: Hi, guys. When I signed on to talk to you, I was going to talk about running backs, which you just kind of covered. So, and I agree with you in wholeheartedly that it's great to have not Rhule, the shining star again this week, although he's incredibly talented, but to build that depth, that was great to see. So here's my question, since we covered it a little bit with the previous call. Do you see these guys in short yardage situations more so, or, you know, in certain situations now that you've had a chance to kind of look at them? Do you think they have specialty areas?
8: Yeah, I mean, I think all three of them are capable in all three phases of the game, right? Short yardage, first and second down, and then third down back. I don't think they trust Rhule yet as a true pass blocking back on third down, because that is honestly one of the hardest things a running back has to do. All running backs know how to run the football. You wouldn't be a Division I running back if you didn't understand that aspect of it. Pass protection is a completely different game. Can you step up in the A-gap against a blitzing linebacker and be able to pick that up? Can you pick up a, hey, scan from weak to strong and pick up the free safety that's coming that's going to kill our quarterback in the back of the head if you don't get over there? And so Rhule, I think, as young as he is, you don't want to overload him if he's doing well and he's succeeding running the football on first and second down. Let him live in that lane and bring Nelson or Mosey in on third down that can run the screens, it can run the pass protection aspects, and say, hey, this is now going to be more of your role going forward. So let's bolster you in that role and let's support you in that role so that you can be the best for this football team. And that's what I would do if I'm Dana Holgorsen, is I'm just going to continually to give all these guys opportunities and packages. But as the year goes on, I'm going to see what these guys do the best, or what maybe, hey, this one does slightly better than the other. And then let's help him excel in that, because if he excels in that, then the rest of the team will also excel in that situation.
7: You know, Jeremiah, early in the show, I asked you if Rhule reminded you of any running back that you remember, and you brought up Roy Helu, and he was somebody that was, they didn't have to take out on third downs. He could go between the tackles. I look at Rhule, and to me, he has the potential. Mm-hmm. And again, there's better teams, better defenses, bigger defensive lines coming along. I think he has the potential to be somebody on third and short that you would feel comfortable running between the tackles. I'm not sure I'm ready to say that about Mosey or Nelson right now. Am I off base there?
8: No, I don't think you are, mostly just for size and build. Like you could, they just look different. And when you're ruling, you're talking about how do we fall forward? Because that's the biggest thing. When you talk about short yardage and goal line situations, you want to make sure that running back is going to fall forward through contact. He's not going to get hit in the hole and fall backwards. He's not going to get in the hole and just drop. He's going to have forward momentum, run behind his pads, and he's falling forward for that yard for almost a guarantee, even if he's meeting a linebacker in the hole. And right now, out of our three backs, I think Rule's really the only one that you could look at and go, yeah, you're falling forward right now. I think Nelson and Mosey are still a little bit more of a slender build compared to the to Rule. So, yeah, definitely on the third and short. And then I would say I think actually Nelson and Mosey are a little bit better out of the backfield right now catching the ball compared to Rule.
7: Great phone call, Jim. We appreciate it. This is Big Red Reaction. I'm Matt Coatney. That's Jeremiah Searles. You are who you are, and you can get on the phone and call us at 402-413-2400. You can also watch us on the video stream. Search on Huskers Radio Network on X or Facebook. Next up, let's go down to Odo County, Nebraska. In Nebraska City, let's visit with Mary. Good evening, Mary. You're on Big Red Reaction.
12: Well, hi, guys. I usually have to listen to you from my home in Chicago, but I'm visiting family this weekend, and I got to be in the stadium tonight. It was awesome, and the Huskers threw me a great birthday party.
7: Well, happy birthday. Is it your birthday today, Mary?
12: It is my birthday today for one more hour. That's right.
7: So, Mary,
12: I got eight touchdowns and two drone shows for my birthday.
7: Eight touchdowns and two drone shows. That sounds like a Christmas carol.
12: Hell yes. But Mary, here's my question.
7: Yeah.
12: I was in the stadium. I saw the Armed Forces flyover teams be introduced, and every one of them threw the bones.
7: Yes, they did.
12: Why isn't the defense throwing the bones?
8: Ooh. I don't have a great answer to that.
7: Because they're not flying over the stadium in Air Force jets. That's why.
12: I guess. But if I was Rob Orich, I'd be showing them the film next week of all of our Armed Forces members throwing the bones.
7: I got to tell you, and I know Big Dog was saying this a little bit earlier. It might have been off air. But those people who parachuted in were impressive. Mm-hmm. Tonight,
12: one of those is my friend's son.
7: Oh, come on, Mary. Is that right?
12: It is right. Yes, absolutely.
7: I've seen a lot of pregame ceremonies. That one was pretty cool. So you're wondering why Rob Orange's defense isn't throwing the bones right now?
12: I most certainly am.
7: Wow. You know, this kind of reminds me of that TV show where you phone a friend.
8: Yeah.
7: You know, I don't have an answer for that one. I don't.
8: I got nothing. Because now that you've mentioned, I guess I haven't even really paid much of attention to it until you've actually you've raised my awareness to this problem, Mary. Because
12: well,
8: I have
12: wrong,
8: not
12: guys.
8: Seen a,
12: you know,
8: a big sack or anything that where someone stands up and just throws the old bones right across it. So yeah. I mean, maybe we need to get Jason Peters or someone to come in here and talk about what it was like in 1997, and they just went out there and threw the bones all the time.
7: Yeah.
12: Well, you guys pass the word on to the people who matter. We notice stuff like that.
8: Got it.
7: Mary,
8: noted
7: great.
8: And sent.
7: Mary, what's it like being 29 years old now?
12: Oh, yeah. I've been 29 a lot of times over.
7: Mary, great.
12: But it was a great birthday party. The Huskers did it upright.
7: Mary, happy birthday to you. We appreciate you calling in. Thank you for listening when you're in Chicago. Chicago is one of my favorite towns. Go Big Red, and we'll ponder that why are they not throwing the bones question here. There's Mary in Nebraska City, 402-413-2400. I didn't have that on my bingo card tonight.
8: Mm-mm.
7: No, I had the fullback question on there, but that's a new one. Next up, a longtime listener and caller into this show is in Midland, Texas. Let's go to Chuck in Midland, Texas. Hi, Chuck. You're on Big Red Reaction.
13: Hey, guys. Gonna be honest, I didn't watch the game. Just listened to it on the radio today at work. I actually turned on the highlights as I was calling into the show, so I had a little idea of what everyone saw today. I just have one question, really. Did it seem we came out flat in the third quarter after going up 35-0? Because it would have been kind of nice if the starters could have like got to 40 before the start of the fourth, I was thinking while I was working. But other than that, I want to give a shout-out to my dad who turned the radio on just to hear me call in Okinawa, Japan, serving our military. Shout-out, Dad.
7: Okinawa, Japan. So is he in the Navy, Chuck?
13: No, sir. He's in the Marines at 31 years. He'd be retiring next summer.
7: Congratulations, and thank you to your dad, Semper Fi, to him over in Okinawa. That's wonderful. Yeah, I was watching the game, and I was kind of hoping that we could have gotten Calandria out of there a little earlier, Barney. You know, Matt Rhule said in his post-game comments he was trying to get his team to learn to play the whole game, all four quarters. How did you feel about that third quarter, Big Dog?
8: I mean, if we don't have the holding penalty with Barney there, Calandria goes in for one series, they go up, we hang a 40-burger, and everyone's eating a hot dog. Like, I think that was the plan, but that one holding penalty from Barney there threw a clunker. That series just turned into kind of a disaster. You know, like he had to roll out to his right. He ended up almost throwing an interception, or he dirted one, and then there was a drop. And so that whole clunker, you didn't want to end what was a really good first half and a really good offensive performance on a clunker drive. So then you just extend it one more time, and then Ohio gets the ball and marches down the field and takes 8.5 minutes off the clock. And now you're sitting there going, man, I really wanted to get my backups, my seconds in, but we can't end on that drive. You know, you can't, it's like when you're at the blackjack table, you can't walk away from a heater just because you lost one. So you had to go back out there and put one more down. And so then you get out there, you get the nice drive, you finish off with a touchdown, and then you pull everyone out. But really it was the penalty from Barney that really made us feel like we had the slow start. Without that, it would have been an almost picture perfect game for the offense.
7: Chuck, thank you for the phone call. The phone number to get on the show is 402-413-2400. 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Good evening, Braden. You're on Big Red Reaction.
14: Yes, sir. How you guys doing? Love the show.
7: Thank you, Braden.
14: Just want to go ahead and ask how you guys thought about our special teams tonight. You know, the punters didn't get a lot of action, but I just want to know what you guys thought about, you know, our kicking, that 55-yarder we had and missed. I'm pretty sure it was 55.
7: Yeah, it was 55, yeah.
14: Yep. I also want to ask about how you thought Calandria did. I know you probably got this question already compared to last year, like our quarterbacks and our line. Just overall offense, but mostly Calandria compared to our last year quarterbacks. Don't want to say any names. And Latif in that last quarter.
8: Yeah, I mean, listen, Calandria and Dylan Raiola is comparing Frescas to Busch Lights. Like, they play the same position, but they're completely different people. And so it's okay to, hey, how did we compare those two? The offense is drastically different. It's a drastically different thing, and I think it's probably for the better in college football when you have the quarterback that can move and can run. And so it's nice to see that different type of playbook that Holgorsen can open when you have the mobile quarterback. And then as far as the special team stuff goes, I thought they were an asset tonight. You know, I thought the blocked punt, that's something we put on tape, and obviously something that Brett Maher and crew had seen in tape and told Coach Rhule, hey, if this situation arises, I think we can get this and get it blocked and then to go out and actually execute it. I like that we tried the 55-yarder, put some, hey, where we got to see what this kid's range is. We got to see where we feel comfortable putting him out there, where we don't. Obviously, this is a pretty safe environment. We're trusting our defense with what they're doing. And then, yeah, we didn't get to see Archie tonight, which is fine. I'm cool if he just rests the leg. We're going to need you as a weapon as we head down the stretch here. But overall, I thought special teams took an improvement. We still, again, penalties on special teams. I feel like we have a holding penalty every time we on a punt return. And then also, Barney scares the crap out of me, Coach. fair catches are okay, man. It's okay. You don't have to try and take everyone else. I love the aggressive nature, but let's not get ourselves in a position where we're trying to field everything and put ourselves in a situation where we could hurt the team.
7: Yeah, and I think the other thing, when we start talking about comparing Calandria to previous quarterbacks under Matt Rhule, It's hard, I think, to get a gauge on a starting quarterback against Bowling Green and Ohio. Talk to me after Michigan State. Talk to me after Maryland. Talk to me after Indiana, because that's where the proof is in the pudding. I mean, you know, Big Dog's right. They are two completely different style of quarterbacks. But in late November, early December, we're not going to talk about how this team looked against Ohio and Bowling Green. We're going to talk about how this team looked against the bulk of the schedule, which is the Big Ten. And I'm looking forward to see what the decisions that Calandria makes against Michigan State on the road. If he can go 20 for 24 against Michigan State, well, then I'll have an opinion on it. But I don't have that opinion right now.
8: Yeah, I mean, it's easy in the controlled environment to feel like everything's okay. And yes, while these are Division I football teams, playing against an Ohio and playing against a Bowling Green in Memorial Stadium is as much of a controlled environment as you can ask for. What happens when the real bullets start flying and there's real football and there's real consequences? And hey, we missed the 55-yarder and now the defense is giving up a short field and now we're down. We got to have it type of moments. We have not seen Calandria in a pressure cooker. That's when you see the true nature of a quarterback, is when it's fourth and got to have it. It's a 2-minute drill before half. It's that we need a touchdown to win this at the end of the game. Like, those are the pressure cooker situations in which, when you have the quarterback that can rise to those occasions, like we saw tonight, Arch has a nice long drive and puts it in. As we've seen Sayan do it, as we've seen Dante Moore do it, as we saw Joe Burrow, like all the greats that can do it. That's because you pay those dudes for those type of moments. We haven't seen Calandria in a pressure cooker moment yet. And so, yes, we'll reserve all rights and judgments until he shows us in those pressure cooker moments he can rise to that level of that occasion. But it's nice to see him be able to execute in the controlled environments.
7: Braden, we appreciate the phone call. This is Big Red Reaction. We will take your calls until 1 a.m. And the phone number is 402-413-2400. 402-413-2400. 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Next up, let's go to Douglas County in Bennington. Here's Hayden. Hayden, you're on Big Red Reaction.
15: What's up? I was calling to ask what you guys thought about our explosive offense, and I'm low-key thinking we should throw in some more blitzes with our defense to get to the quarterback more.
8: Yeah, I mean, we have so many weapons on the receiving core. I was thinking about this as I was watching the game, Coach. I can't think of a Husker offense, maybe back to Adrian Martinez and Stanley Morgan, that we felt like we had this many weapons when Barney and Hunter and Lindenmeyer and Gilman, like Gilmer, like I'm looking at this target sheet right here. Ja'Cory Barney, 10 targets, Kwazi Gilmer, 6 targets, Kai Nelson and had 2 targets out. We haven't even unlocked Quinn Clark yet.
7: No.
8: Like he hasn't even been, he's talked about a possession wide receiver in the end zone. And so if I'm Dana Holgorsen, I am drooling over the weapons that I have in front of me. And he probably hasn't unlocked everything and we've still been explosive and down the field shots. And I love that. And we're going to continue to see more of that, because the more we can stretch these defenses north and south down the field, the more it's going to open up the run game. And the more that those safeties are going to have to sit back at 12 and 15 and not sit at 11, which we saw so much last year with Emmett running into 7 and 8 man boxes. You want to run 7 and 8 man boxes against this offense, hold on to your butts, because we got a receiver that's going over the top. And I love that. As far as the blitzes are concerned, I think we're going to see more and more of the blitzes that come out of this 4-2-5 and what Rob Orch wants to do here. And again, we don't need to send blitzes against Bowling Green and Ohio. We don't want to give anything to Michigan State or North Dakota that they can look at and prepare for. If we have blitzes that we're holding in the back pocket, we're going to release them at the time that we need them, not just to get them on tape because we said we could.
7: Hayden, we appreciate the phone call. This is Big Red Reaction. The Huskers with a win, 56-7 over Bowling Green. The number is 402-413-2400, 402-413-2400. We'll have more of your calls when Big Red Reaction returns in a few moments.
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7: 56-7, Nebraska blew out Bowling Green today. I really thought we'd have some callers say, well, it's good that we won 56-7, but why did we give up 7 points? We haven't gotten any of those callers here yet. 402-413-2400. I'm Matt Coatney. That's Jeremiah Searles. I actually thought, even though this is Big Red Reaction for football, I thought we'd get some volleyball fans to ask, why did Nebraska volleyball lose a set today?
8: How dare they?
7: Yeah, they lost the first set to Georgia Tech, then blew them out 3-1 after that. But we'll talk about all that at 402-413-2400. I will also let you know Nebraska's next opponent is North Dakota, and the Fighting Hawks are currently leading at Portland State 40-16. And they've just started the fourth quarter of play. Next week's game is a 6:15 Central kickoff. We'll be with you at 2 p.m. Central here on the Huskers Radio Network. And Jeremiah Searles will be in the booth. He'll be filling in for Jay Moore, who will be away. And that'll be fun for you to listen to next Saturday. 402-413-2400 is the number. I've got to talk to you about the offensive line, Big Dog. I got a text from my son, Nate. He said, it's been a long time since I've seen one of our guards pull and make such a good block. He was talking about one of the plays. In the years I've hosted this show, I think the toughest thing for fans to get their arms around is offensive line play in terms of what they're trying to accomplish, what they're trying to do when they pull, all of that kind of things. How have you felt about this offensive line through two games?
8: Yeah, no, I've been really impressed with what this offensive line has done. And obviously it's anchored in the middle there by Justin Evans, Gunnar Gutula winning the right tackle job, and then Elijah Pritchett obviously looks like an NFL tackle on the other side. But what I've loved is getting these guys out in space. This is an athletic group. Brendan Black and Gunnar and all those guys, they can move and run, and they're not just big lumps on a log. And so Jeep Dwade's scheme of the outside inside zone of pressing it, and then the changeup of the pin and pulls. And I saw Justin Evans out in space a ton today, whether it was kicking out on the outside or wrapping up the middle, you know, and then allowing them to go. When you can pin and pull and have that be in your system, it allows for creases in the defense. That's the whole idea behind the schematics of it, is, hey, you want everyone down blocking or pinning on one side. You want two pullers or one puller pulling around the down blocks, and that's where you can really create those creases. And that was exactly what happened on that Jamal Rule touchdown, is it was a beautiful block down, a beautiful kick out, and then he was able to just pound that thing right up the A-gap and head for a big run. So I love the way this offensive line is gelling. I think there's still room for them to grow. They're still young and playing together, and they're still growing through how to communicate, how they work together, how they come overcome on the sidelines, see what Coach Wade has to say, and just keep working through it. But overall, I've been really impressed with this group through the first two games.
7: 402-413-2400. If you'd like to be on the show, let's go back up to Douglas County and visit with Jill in Omaha. Hi, Jill. You're on Big Red Reaction.
0: Hello?
7: Jill, you're on. Go ahead, please.
0: Yeah, this is Gail. I listen to your show all the way home from the football game every time you're on. And I just want to say it was a great game. It was a fun night, beautiful weather. And aside from the football game being enjoyable, I thought the pregame with the guys coming on the parachutes was great. The halftime show was great with the band. They did a wonderful tribute. Of course, the third quarter light show was always great. And then the drone show afterwards was great. So it was all of it was super tonight. We stayed for the whole thing.
7: I just thought it was a great atmosphere. Thank you for, you know, breaking down all the peripherals that were associated with the game. Of everything that you noted there, what was your favorite part?
0: Probably the drone show. The university just did a fantastic job. I know where my donation money is going to nowadays. But it was worth it. I mean, everything was done wonderful, and then the players are looking really good. I know we got a long ways to go, but the players are looking good. I'm happy with what I'm seeing. I've been going to Husker football since 1964, so I guess I've seen a few things, good, bad, and the ugly. So
7: 1964. Predates me. I was born in 1965. You don't sound like somebody who started going to Husker football 1964. You sound like a very young person. So.
0: Oh, well, thank you. But no, I was about 14 when my dad finally got tickets and we started going when they built the North Stadium. And I've been going there and went to college there. And I look back, I found my ticket from college and my student ticket cost me $8 for the whole season. Okay. Wow. That's crazy.
8: Do you have a favorite memory of a Husker game that you've been to?
0: Oh, there's a lot of them. There's really too many, I guess. Beating Colorado, beating Oklahoma, going to the bowl games. That was probably one of the best ones out in Arizona years ago, long time ago. I don't know. I try to go at least one. We're going to Michigan State here in a couple weeks. We're going up there. We're flying up there, renting a car, and going to go to that game and everything. So I can at least try to go one away game. And then hopefully we go to more bowl games, and because I'll be there, because that's what I spend my money on.
8: Man. Love it.
0: I love it.
7: Wow, 1964. Thank you so much. Being such a great fan. What a great phone call.
0: Thank you. Have a good evening.
7: Yeah, thank you very much. 1964, Lyndon Johnson was president of the United States, and there weren't any drone shows with her $8 student ticket in 1964.
8: I don't think my dad had graduated high school yet.
7: Man. You know, I got... And I,
8: no, he was born in 60... My dad was born... I don't know. I think he was born in 68. I'm not entirely sure. Something like that.
7: I mean, I'm feeling my age lately. I told someone the other day that I was in the service, and they said north or south. That kind of told me how old I am. 402-413-2400 is the number. A long time listener and a long time caller to this show, and somebody who last week asked me, I'm still trying to figure out how I can get on before Superfan. Well, Superfan hadn't been on today, so you're on before Superfan. Let's go.
8: Nice.
7: The Skunk Man, who's on his way home. Skunk Man, you're on Big Red Reaction.
1: I am honored. I'm beating Superfan on here. Wow. I'm just getting on, guys. So what I want to bring up, if it's already been brought up, I do apologize. But I can remember way back in the years that I graduated in 78, on special teams in football, if you dared to block somebody in the back, the coach would grab you and come up to you and he'd go, Atwood, Monday, we are running wind sprints until everybody dies, and then I'm going to tell them it's because Paul Atwood cannot block somebody the right way on the kickoff. How come in college they forget that they was taught in high school that you don't do that? All right, guys, I'm going to get off the phone and get you guys on the radio to get your answers. The drone shows, both of them were fantastic. It's easy to go home after wins like tonight. Thanks, guys. Bye.
7: Thank you. Skunk Man, goodness. I wasn't at his high school practice to hear Paul Atwood being told that.
8: Paul Atwood catching strays at 12:05 on September 13th.
7: blocking in the back, though.
8: I never was on the punt team, so I can't speak to that. I was not one to run down on a punt team, but I did know that there is a rule that if you can read the nameplate, don't push it. So I've been in enough team meetings to know that that's been said many, many a time.
7: Yeah, and there's different coaching in today's world than there was in 1978. There's no question about it. I think that kind of gets back to that whole question about penalties. I think a lot of it gets cleaned up the more games that you play. But there's no doubt about it. The film don't lie. So when you come in and you watch, and if you get flagged for blocking in the back, you're going to have to sit through that film, right?
8: Oh, yeah. You're going to sit through that film. And again, I don't want this to become where we're always talking about this, because if we are, then so is the team. And like I said last week, if you're constantly just thinking about penalties, you're not thinking about the game. Like if you're thinking, I can't commit it, don't block in the back, it just tends to happen. And so we just need to get to a point where the game's going to happen. There's going to be games within the game's penalties that are subjective, the holdings. But I like that we clean up the procedural stuff. But, yeah, it's silly mistakes. And silly mistakes get you beat. And so we do have to just continue to clean those up. I don't think it's a culture problem. I don't think it's a lack of coaching problem. It's just an execution problem. We just have to execute a little bit better, a little bit cleaner. Like you said, that comes with more times at bat, more reps at it. So I'm hoping going into next week we can have a really clean game from a penalties aspect. Moving into Michigan State, when we're going to go on the road, when now you're bringing in a whole nother ball of worms of crowd noise and operation and strange environment, We need to own home. When we're in our Memorial Stadium and we're in our home turf, we have to make sure that we're cleaning up all the little things.
7: And speaking of next week's opponent, North Dakota is leading Portland State 47-23. That game has 6 minutes left out on the West Coast. This is Big Red Reaction. I'm Matt Cotney. That's Jeremiah Searles. The phone number, as you can see on your screen, if you're watching us on X or Facebook on the Huskers Radio Network, Scream is 402-413-2400, 402-413-2400. Let's go up to Fremont, Nebraska, and visit with Mike. Hi, Mike. You're on Big Red Reaction.
2: Hello. Say, what happened with the volleyball team today?
7: So they lost their first set of the season. They lost to Georgia Tech in the first set, 26-24. And then they basically ran them out of the gym in the next three sets. So they won it 3-1. But, you know, Nebraska's played the number two ranked team in the country in Texas. They've played a really high schedule. And that they finally lost a set. And, you know, that's newsworthy. It's not that they lost a match. They lost a set. So I thought people might have been asking about that tonight.
2: Yeah, okay. I thought maybe they lost the whole thing, but they just lost the set.
7: Lost the first set, Mike, yeah.
2: Okay. All right, thank you.
7: Thank you, Mike. Mike and Fremont there. Yeah. I walked in here today to get ready for the broadcast. We had the volleyball broadcast on, John Baylor, Lauren Cook West, and I kept looking at my screen going, wait a minute, this can't be right. Georgia Tech was ahead 5-0, 6-1. That was something else. Mm. We will take your phone calls at 402-413-2400, but here's a reminder that nothing goes better with Husker Sports than Fairbury, made with premium cuts of beef and pork and no byproducts or fillers. Fairbury is the official hot dog of Husker Nation. 402-413-2400 if you'd like to be on the show. 402-413-2400. Jeremiah Searles is my co-host. I'm Matt Cotney. I want to ask you about when you play a Bowling Green, and, you know, we've said that's not the best team Nebraska's going to play this year, and now North Dakota is next. And you and I can sit here and say, arguably, North Dakota is going to be the best team Nebraska has faced yet. Mm-hmm. But how real is it that in the mindset of a Husker player that you go, man, we just played Bowling Green and beat them 56-7. We're not playing Ohio State. We're not playing Michigan State. We're playing North Dakota. How hard is it going to be for Matt Rhule to get his team up for this game next Saturday?
8: You know, I don't think it'll be real hard, because it's really easy, because you can look at this team and go, you've done nothing. You haven't won 9 games. We haven't won 10 games. We are not conference champions. We are still learning how to be winners. And we have to learn that we have to learn how to win every single week. It's not just about winning the last game. It's about winning the next game. It's about winning Monday's practice and Tuesday's preparation and Wednesday's hydration and Thursday's getting our schoolwork done so that on Fridays we can go. It's a winning mindset. And that's what I think Coach Rhule is going to continue to hammer into this team. And Coach Zimmer with the Vikings, hey, nameless, faceless opponents, right? We have to just go into it, and it's about us, and it's about our execution. And I think it'll actually be a little easier, because you're not wrong, Coach. I think North Dakota is the best team that we will have played to this point, and maybe not the most talented. Ohio had some really talented players on the edges, sure. But North Dakota is a very well-coached football team, and I can tell you from experience of playing with FCS teams, this is their Super Bowl. This is a massive game for them. A lot of these guys were from this area. They probably grew up maybe being a Husker fan from the Dakotas or from the Midwest area, and they're getting a chance to come play in front of a sold-out crowd in a night game in Memorial Stadium. They're going to be up and ready to go. And so you can just show them and be like, let's turn on the tape. This is a good football team. They're a physical football team. So I really don't think that Matt Coach Rhule will have a hard time getting guys ready to go for this game.
7: The phone number to get on Big Red Reaction is 402-413-2400. And as someone who's dialed that number is Caden in Norfolk. Hi, Caden. You're on Big Red Reaction.
3: Hello.
7: How you doing?
3: I'm doing good. Actually, I'm just kind of pulling back into town from the game.
7: What'd you think?
3: I had quite a bit of thoughts about the game. You know, we looked good as a whole, but kind of breaking it down, I'm a little bit worried about some things, specifically with the defensive line.
8: Like what?
3: Well, we tend to allow quite a bit up the middle when it comes to running, and that worries me against some FCS teams about what the rest of our season could look like.
8: I mean, not really. Yes, there was one drive. I think that's for me, it's like we didn't completely shut this team down. We gave them

0: pretty good job for the entirety, besides really that one drive there in the third quarter.
1: Thank you.
2: I see where you're coming from there.
1: Yeah. Caden, appreciate it. Thank you for the phone call here tonight. I think it's easy to look at offense and to look at Jamal Rule and to look at Anthony Calandria and to look at Barney and Gilmer and look at what they're doing, because those are tangible metrics. And I think it's harder to look at the defense and say, well, who's our shutdown corner right now? Don't know if we can do that. Who's our run stopper up the middle? We saw Chambliss play a little bit here tonight. You know, what we know about him was from another school. To me, and again, you made a great point early in the show, let's not put too much into our first two opponents trying to say who we are. But in trying to look at a new defensive coordinator and the scheme, I don't know if I can really tell you what our strength is of our defense right now. Is that out of line?
0: No, it's not. I don't know where we can look at and go, that's the guys we can rely upon. Honestly, it might be our corners. I think our corners might be at that point, but the corner is such a position that is on the island. You need to have a good pass rush to have a good corner. You know, any corner is not going to be able to guard for 6 to 7 seconds. And so it's such a team game, and the defense has to just really work and work off each other and trust within the scheme. But there is still a lot of question marks about this system. Unsurprisingly, Code, it's a year one coordinator. It's a brand new scheme. It's a bunch of new pieces. I don't think anyone anticipated our defense to just walk out and be like, wow, look at that. That's a top five defense in the Big Ten. There's going to be growing pains with this defense throughout the entirety of this year. The thing that I was excited about tonight is there was no blown coverages. There was no blown assignments that were just obvious. Oh my gosh, what the heck just happened? That's a great step in the right direction compared to last week. And we just want to keep seeing them take incremental steps of, hey, what's going to be better next week? How are we continuing going to work? Is it going to be someone winning the pass rush? And how are we going to keep getting players to the quarterback's feet? And how are we going to keep creating more negative runs? But tonight, I thought they did a really nice job, took the football away, scored on defense. So lots of steps in the right direction. But also, again, it was Bowling Green. That was their best player, was Eddie George tonight. And so, you know, there was a lot of work still to be done.
1: 402-413-2400 is the number if you'd like to be on the show. 402-413-2400 with Jeremiah Searles. I'm Matt Cotney. I want to talk a little bit about a winning culture. You know, Matt Rule said in his post-game comments, you know, I was talking to an official, was like, why are you worried about this? He said, I'm wanting my team to play four quarters, play every play, get into a winning culture. You know, we have had years in this program where they wouldn't have beat Bowling Green 56-7. It would have been a closer game. How important is it to get this team, I'm just going to say, over the hump of being a 500 program, of we played a team we were heavily favored to defeat, and we did what we were supposed to do. How important is it that you play up to your potential and, you know, play down to another team in terms of Nebraska going on the road and beating a Michigan State, or maybe pulling an upset at home over an Indiana? How important is it that they handle the team like that today?
0: Yeah, you can't fall to the level of your competition. It's really easy to do. I've been a part of that where you knew you were the more talented team. It was apparent from the moment you cut on the tape on Monday morning and you looked and you're like, oh, these boys they're in for a long day. And then when that's the case, you can fall into the trap of, maybe I don't need to prepare as hard, or maybe I don't need to practice, or I don't need to do this quite as hard because I know we're the better football team. But today you could see that there was none of that. This team came out knowing they were the better football team, had the pedal on the gas from the word go, tried to keep the pedal down for the full 60 minutes, and felt like for the most part they did. And it's really important to learn how to do that, because you're going to need the pedal down for 60 minutes. Even if you're playing a team that's inferior or a team that's better than you on paper, you're going to have to learn how to compete for those full 60 minutes and how to prepare every single week the same way, regardless of what the end of the outcome is. Regardless if it's a win or a loss, how you prepare during the week cannot change. You can't go back to the drawing board after a 50-point win and go, okay, we need to change everything. The same way you can't go back to the drawing board if it's

0: a 3-point loss or a 1-point loss and go, we have to change everything again. This whole time of year is about learning habits and learning how to create winning habits as the week goes on and making sure that we're installing those habits so that when you get to the dog days of late October into mid-November and things are hard and maybe you have a tough loss, you have a great win, that you're the thermostat, not the thermometer. Right, you steady Eddie, you're right there. You're not riding the waves up and down, but because you learned how to prepare and do all the things early in the year, and you didn't rise and fall to the levels of your opponent, then now it's more about you and your process than it is about the rest of the outside noise.
1: 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I'd like to hear from Husker Nation of the new players. 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With Jeremiah Searles, I'm Matt Cotney. 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
5: You can't count the weekdays. Week one of Sunday is maybe my favorite because it sets a marker in time, Coat, that there is not football on my TV until February. Yeah. Like, you know, like there's just when the NFL season officially kicks off and you know that you can plant my big butt in a recliner and I'm not going to move most Sundays between now and February is a national holiday in this house.
6: Okay, so how do you consume the NFL, because in the Coatney household, it's NFL Red Zone, which I need to go on a 12-step program.
5: No, never, dude. That is the greatest thing ever invented.
6: So yeah,
5: I have three televisions. This is how Searle's house consumes. We have the main television in the middle, which is on Red Zone.
6: Okay.
5: And then you got the two side televisions that have the all eight games on, right? So you got all eight games playing while Red Zone is up. It's fantastic. It's the only way to watch football.
6: You know, I think one time I would like to fill in for Scott Hansen on Red Zone. I think I could do it.
5: You've taken bathroom breaks on a 2-hour show. That's an 8 hours of commercial-free football.
6: Hey, man. I was the PA announcer the first time Husker baseball had a 17-inning game against Texas many years ago. I can make it through.
5: You know, the trips of the trade. I like it.
6: I've been there.
5: I like it.
6: Yeah. So that's tomorrow, and we're already to another day. 402-413-2400. If you'd like to join the conversation here today, in terms of the Huskers, and we saw TJ Lateef tonight. He was 6-for-8 in the fourth quarter of play. Would you have liked to have seen more of the roster get to play tonight? Because there's not going to be a lot of opportunities, I think, the rest of the year to get some of the lower-end players into the game.
5: Yeah, I was really hoping it was going to be one series of defense, they go 3 and out, one series of offense, we score another touchdown, and then empty the roster. Right, empty the coffers, send everyone out there, let everyone play, get everyone some snaps. And I remember those games as a player. It was so much fun for guys to get their first playing experience, guys that have been role players forever to go out there and play meaningful minutes on offense or defense, to have guys score touchdowns that I've been on the scout team forever. And those are just really fun bonding moments as players. So, yeah, I would like to see some more of the backups. I would like to see Lateef get a little bit more time too. I thought he came in and executed really well. He used his legs. He threw some good balls. So it was good to see that he's still in really good form. for whatever he needs to do for this team as well. And hopefully, I mean, knock on wood here, I hope we don't need him this year. And that's not a knock on TJ Lateef. That's just, you know, every team is better when the starting quarterback plays every single game of the year. But overall, yeah, I was a little bummed that the third quarter started as clunky as it did, that we weren't able to get some more guys on the field.
6: 402-413-2400. Let's go to Bryce, who is trucking in Wyoming. Bryce, you're on Big Red Reaction.
7: Yeah, my first comment is about North Dakota. We may beat them or we may not beat them, but we're damn sure going to know that they were there.
6: Yeah.
7: What I really want to talk about, though, is volleyball. How is it that Georgia Tech played the way they did the first set, and then halfway through the second set it went the other direction? Did they just run out of stamina, or the conditioning, or did we change the way we were doing things, or what's going on there?
6: You know, you're going to find this hard to believe, Bryce, but I don't feel like I can talk about the stamina and conditioning of Georgia Tech. They were playing, though, and just like Nebraska was, their third match in 3 days. I am astounded at what Husker volleyball has been able to do. Dani Busboom Kelly, what is she, 39-1 now in a little over a year? Did you watch or listen to those matches today, Bryce?
7: I did listen to them, yes.
6: Yeah. I mean, I just think, you know.
7: I think I missed out on part of it because I can't watch it, but I did listen to it.
6: Yeah. Have you been to the Devaney Center since it's been remodeled?
7: I've never been to the Devaney Center.
6: Wow. We got to get you down here for a match then, Bryce. Where do you live? Do you just truck all over the country?
7: Well, I truck all over, but I live in Grand Island.
6: Man. Well, great. Well, thank you for tuning in. I think Nebraska needs to be challenged as much as they can, because I think last year they ran into Texas A&M, who challenged them, and it was tough. When you smoke everybody 3-0, it's kind of hard to remember how tough it is. So we appreciate you listening, and be safe out there, Bryce.
7: Thank you.
6: Searles, how tough is it on a football team when you're undefeated and you're rolling over teams? I mean, do you need to be challenged every once in a while to know, as a coach or as a player, hey, you know, we're being challenged here, things are tough, that we can deal with this, we've dealt with it before? How important is it to deal with tough situations?
5: Yeah, it's incredibly important, because you don't really know who you are until you get dragged into the deep water. It's really easy to, oh, I fell down in the shallow pool, I'll just stand up and I'll be fine. Like, we have not, as a team, and there was a slight test of it early in that Ohio game, and then we came out in the second half and everything was fine. But you don't really know who you are down to your core as a team. And this is what scares coaches the most, is these early games. You think you know what your team is. You think you know what you have on paper, and you think you know what you've seen through training camp. And then you get out onto the football field and it's real live bullets, and things start going crazy, or things start going differently, and players start acting differently, coaches start acting differently. And you're going, okay, maybe I don't have a full grasp on what this football team is and what we are. You see the true character of a football team from top to bottom when backs against the wall, got to have a type of moments, and you got to be able to go in there and make it happen. And so I don't think that this team has been tested yet. I don't think that we know what this team looks like in the fourth quarter of a gut-wrenching moment, of what I watched tonight of an Arch Manning leading a game-winning drive and a Texas doing that. And we know that Texas can do it. We know that Ohio State can do it. We've seen Oregon. We've seen all the elites of college football do it year in and year out. Nebraska in the last decade has been incapable of doing those type of things. And so I think Coach Rhule knows that we have to be able to get to that point to be a winning program, to be a successful program. We have to be able to rise to those moments, but we still don't know if we can right now. And that's the scariest part of all of this, is We think we have an idea of what this Husker team looks like, but we honestly have not seen the true character of this Husker football team yet this year. And we might not see it again. And we might not see it until Michigan State. And we might not even see it till later on. But we'll know when we see it of, hey, this team is different, or is this a little bit of the same that we're used to seeing? And that's going to be when this whole season is really going to be a turn one way or the other of, is this going to be a different type of year? Now we're looking at, hey, this is an 8, 9, 10 win team. Or like you said earlier in the show, is this still where we're at of the 500 type level team?
6: 56-7 Nebraska with a win over Bowling Green a few hours ago. I'm not going to say earlier tonight because it's morning here in the Central Time Zone, but shout out to those of you in the Panhandle where it's still Saturday night, 402-413-2400. Let's go to Garfield County, Nebraska, one of my favorite towns, Burwell, where Logan is listening. Hi, Logan. You're on Big Red Reaction.
8: Hey, how are you guys? Thanks for taking my call.
6: Yeah, Logan, what's on your mind?
8: Yeah, so I was just wondering, one thing I was kind of thinking about was the kind of get your guys' thoughts on the defensive line play so far. I was kind of hoping that in these first two games with all the transfers and stuff that we've gotten in that we'd have a little bit more pass pressure, and I think it's been two sacks in each of the games there, so I was going to get your guys' thoughts on that and see what you had to say. Thanks.
5: I would like to see us get more sacks. The sack numbers have been down really the last 3 years, Coach.
6: Yeah.
5: Since Tony White left. Right, I think once Tony White left, the sack numbers have been down, and that's something that's got to get up because, like I talked about, Marshall and all those guys have really good skills on the outside to protect against the receivers, but the best pass defense is a pass rush. And so I'd like to see guys win more one-on-one matchups. I do think that both Ohio and Bowling Green knew that they wouldn't be able to hold up in protection, and so it was a little bit more of a quick game, a little bit more of that RPO game. Rolling the pocket, getting guys on the move. And I thought they actually hurt us a little bit with that in the third quarter of kind of understanding what we were doing of a rush standpoint. And so they got their quarterback out of the pocket and on some naked bootlegs and hit some, like, really just kind of catch and run. That touchdown they had was a pass at the line of scrimmage, and we just missed a couple tackles. So I think we haven't really had a team that's just going to sit back there and let us come get after them. And, you know, that's probably something we're going to face more and more this year until we can show we're going to shut down the short, quick game and force them to get back and hold on to the football a little bit longer.
6: You know, when I take a look at our defensive line, to me, that is, of course, I like watching line play probably more than anything, but it's mano a mano. I think about people like Williams, Maneri. I think Van Poppel, Riley Van Poppel, probably as much as anybody. They have to start showing that they can win those one-on-one matchups before you start getting sacks. Because, yeah, your defensive coordinator can say, we're going to do some exotic things. We're going to run some blitzes. We're going to do this. But at the end of the day, if you're going to start getting sacks, you've got to win your matchups at the line of scrimmage. I'm not sure that we've seen that yet. Now, having a Chambliss back, you know, a rising tide lifts all ships. He might make those individual matchups better for some of the people I named off. But, you know, he's a single-digit jersey. Everybody's talking about him being a leader. But he's going to have to show it on the field. And to me, the Huskers have held him out because of injury and being dinged up. To me, the most important person when the Huskers go to Michigan State, and I know I'm looking ahead two games here, but it is going to be Owen Chambliss, because the defense, I think, will be as good as he plays. Is that too much pressure to put on somebody?
5: He's the green dot, right? I mean, the green dot's the quarterback. He's the quarterback of the defense. And so that guy has to command, and that guy has to be able to get guys lined up. And then, much like I talked about Calandria early in the show here about holding yourself to a different expectation, he's going to have to hold himself to a different expectation because he's the money man. You're the dude. You're the guy. When things aren't going well, all other 10 sets of eyes are looking at you going, are you going to stop this? How are you going to stop this bleeding? Or how are you going to help put me in the position to stop this bleeding? Because he's the one that came with Orich and understands this scheme and understands what Orich is trying to do. And so there's so much that goes into that. You're exactly right. This defense will go as he goes. That being said, there's some big time players that have played here at Nebraska for multiple years now that I feel like every year, Coach, you and I are on this show. Now this is our second year, but you know, we're looking at guys going, Cam Lenhart, where are you?
6: Yeah. Right,
5: where are you that you're just going to show up a game and have a double or two and a half sacks? Hey, William Winery, when are you going to just dominate at the line of scrimmage? Riley Van Poppel, when are you just going to shove the center and the guard 2 yards in the backfield on a consistent basis and allow Shavers and allow Owen to be able to run and make crazy plays in TFLs? Like, we need those guys to show up, not just once or twice a game, but take over a game. We need a D lineman that can just take over a game, or a safety that can just blitz and go and make things just happen all the time and be a flash and have those things. We haven't had that. We still right now don't have that. If we want to be a very competitive team in the Big Ten, it needs to happen, and it needs to happen quickly.
6: Huskers defeated Bowling Green 56-7. You are dialed in to Big Red Reaction. My co-host is Jeremiah Searles, and I'm Matt Cotney. The phone number is 402-413-2400. Let's stay here in Lincoln and visit with Sam. Hi, Sam. You're on Big Red Reaction. Sam, turn down your radio so we can hear you then.
9: Okay. This is fullback Sam again.
6: Okay, fullback Sam.
9: Look, you know, people don't realize the last three national champions in volleyball, I know we're talking football right now, but
6: sure,
9: the last three national champions in volleyball have beaten the Huskers. Okay. All right. So these people all getting their panties in a wad over, oh God, we lost one set to Georgia Tech. I'll tell you what, Nebraska's the standard when it comes to winning the national champion. Okay.
6: Okay.
9: All right. And you know what? Bring back the pullback.
6: Sam, you have been the star of this show tonight. I don't know. Marion, Nebraska City, give you a run for your money here probably tonight. Sam, thank you for the phone call. We appreciate that. I've been hosting this show 14 years, and I don't think we've went more than one show without somebody asking about why don't we run the fullback.
5: It's amazing.
6: Yeah.
5: It's truly amazing. I was talking to our guy Ben McLaughlin before the show, and he goes, the one thing I've learned about being on this network is that Big Red Reaction will never change. Like, no matter when, no matter how long we do the show, no matter how long this show is doing in existence, God, taxes, and Nebraska bring back the fullback. Like, that's pretty much how this is going
6: to
5: go.
6: You know, I don't know if I've ever told you this. I moved to Nebraska in 1995. And so, you know, they were in their national championship run. And, you know, I had four little kids. And Huskers lost to Arizona State. Scott Frost was the new quarterback. And I stood in my laundry room so I wouldn't wake up the rest of the family until 4 a.m. listening to Gary Java, who used to host this show many years ago. And I remember telling my family the next morning, they had wall-to-wall callers until 4 in the morning. And people were all mad at this 20-year-old kid who was a quarterback. You know, and if you'd have told me then that I would have been the longest-running host of this show back in 1995, I'd have bet you anything. I mean, but the point there is the show is exactly the same as it was in 1995. And I love that about this show. I mean, I really
5: do. And as they say, Co, the show will go on.
6: 402-413-2400. Let's go to Randall in Kearney. Randall, you're on Big Red Reaction.
10: Hey, it's Randall. I just wanted to start a new trend that I think I've really hit the nail on the head on.
6: Is that right?
10: Jamal Rule has four touchdowns in his first two games, and I think he needs a nickname that stands out above the rest. I'm going Jamalian.
6: Jamalian.
10: And I'm just wondering, what do you guys think of that, especially you, Searles? You're the guy. I mean, is Jamalian going to stick? I'll hang up and listen.
5: Hold on, don't hang up yet. I need the origin. Why Jamalian? Why Jamalian? Well, where did that come from?
10: Freshman.
5: I need the origin behind it.
10: He's a true freshman. He's sort of an alien to us all. The things he's doing are out of this world, and we as Husker Nation have something to just truly believe we have 4 to 5 years of. Heck, maybe three is going to be in the league. Should we just start to believe he's the Jamalian? He is the man like we have not seen before in Lincoln, Nebraska. I'm not sure. I apologize. A motorcycle is outside my home. But
5: so you drag racing right now?
10: No, no. I'm comfortably tucked in bed, and there's a motorcycle outside my home.
5: I can get on board with it. I wanted to know.
10: Yeah, thanks. You tell me what you think, and I will just listen to your words.
5: If you get it tattooed on your chest, I will run with it.
6: I'm going to give you a counter opinion. I don't like it.
5: You don't like it?
6: No, I'll tell you why. I'm a child of the 70s and 80s. There was a song by Culture Club that reminds me of this. I could just see people singing "Karma, Karma, Karma, Karma, Karma, Jamalian." it reminds me of Culture Club. That doesn't seem like a tough football name here, Jamalian.
5: The Jamalian. Like a basketball nickname. Now that I'm thinking about it,
6: yeah,
5: like that seems more like a basketball thing. But I can't think of a good nickname for Jamal.
6: But what about Ja Rule?
5: Yeah, I don't know if you want that nickname.
10: There's some co-conspirators that say Ja Rule, Ja Rule, Ja Rule. I'm like, I like it, but Jamalian's one of a kind.
6: No, it's original. I'll give you that. Yeah.
5: I like the idea of whenever, like, if you get blessed with the name that the crowd can chant, you got to stick with it. Right? Like, anytime he's going to run now, it's just going to be Rule. Right, like you gotta be able to stick with that. Like Luke Lindenmeyer, because I think even now, I think I read something. What's his name? Jamar Chase wants the Bengals fans to yell out something ridiculous when he catches a pass now because no one's yelling out Jamar. So I don't know. When you have the nice thing, you just kind of got to stick with it.
6: Wow, Randall, I appreciate it, and thank you for the sound effects during your phone call tonight. 402-413-2400. Let's go over to Central City and visit with Tom. Hi, Tom. You're on Big Red Reaction.
11: Hey, good morning, I guess you'd say, fellas. Hey, just a couple quick notes for you guys, and then I'll ask my question. One, Matt, I've been listening to you since I was in college. I'm like 37 now, so yeah, it's been a joy always just hearing your voice on here every night after the game.
6: Thank you.
11: Jeremiah, one for you. Hunted ducks with my buddy Brian Perez a few years back.
6: Oh, yeah.
11: Cool little quick story. He said that he was walking up to the duck blind by himself, and I think it was you and Tommy Armstrong were out there hunting, and you guys invited him over to hunt with you guys, and the rest is history. So that's always kind of a cool little story that he tells us. But,
5: for sure.
11: Second of all, took my two young boys to their first Husker game tonight. So what a great atmosphere with the third quarter, of course, the show, and then also the light show after that. So what a great memory for them. My question for you guys is there a specific player on offense and defense or as a group as a whole that has really surprised you guys this year? Maybe that has like kind of been like sneaky good that maybe you didn't expect would be quite as good as they have shown. So I'll go ahead and hang up and listen to you guys.
5: I will say, Brian, your buddy, the reason that we invited him to hunt with us because he showed up late and we already had the spread set. And we're like, dude, just hurry up and come sit over here. The ducks are flying, dude. The sun is up. You can't show up to duck hunt when the sun is up. But no, it ended up being great. Hunted with him again later that week too, which was super fun. Honestly, I might catch some heat for this, coat, but the quarterback position. I was not sure what we were going to get out of Anthony Calandria because he had some really good, he had some really bad at UNLV, right? Like the numbers were really great, but there was also some questioning in the decision-making,
6: yeah.
5: Some of the accuracy that he had that you're going, man, are we getting Jeff Sims here again? Like what's happening?
6: Yeah.
5: And so then you have Calandria come in and his performance for the few two games here have been borderline flawless. Like he had the bad penalty last week. I can't give him the interception this week. That was not his fault. That was just kind of a fluky, weird play. But he's the position for me that's kind of come out of the woodwork that, hey, this dude's a baller. This dude's a player, and he's gonna win us a lot of football games this year.
6: For me, I think Luke Lindenmeyer, more than anything, has become a leader among his peers. It's very clear on the field. We saw one tonight where he was talking to a younger player about a penalty or something or another. I think Lyndon Meyer has put himself in a position that he could play at the next level. And I don't know if we could have said that this time last year. I think it bears watching to how he develops and the confidence that Anthony Calandria has in trying to get into football. Great phone call, Tom. We certainly appreciate it. Stonebridge Wealth System honors our military and Husker grit. 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Built for those who never back down. Phone number to be on the show is 402-413-2400. Next up, let's go to Platte County up in Columbus. Here's Steve. Hi, Steve. You're on Big Red Reaction.
12: Yeah, guys. Thanks for taking my call this late in the night. You guys still sound pretty sharp.
6: Well, but I don't know about that, but thank you.
12: You still got a lot of energy, both of you. I was just wondering what you thought about our running back play tonight, and when can you think back that we had four running backs catch a pass or more, you know, four of them tonight? I believe so. I didn't get to watch because I had to be at a meeting, but thanks for all your service over the radio. You know, you don't know how much it's appreciated, and especially by the farmers. You know, pretty soon they're going to be out in the fields working hard, so I just appreciate your sense of humor and all your energy. Thanks, guys.
6: Yeah, thank you. Well, let's see. Nelson, two pass catches. Quentin Ives, two catches. Mills had two. Mosey had one. So, yeah, four running backs. The only time you can really do that is when you're ahead 56-7, I think. you're not going to do that probably against Indiana. Right?
13: No, I think you're right there, but it is good to have weapons out of the backfield. Like when you can have guys that have soft hands and they can run and you can do that, opens the screen game. It opens, hey, wheel routes. You know, Calandria earlier in the game, I was listening to Jay Moore on the call as I was heading home, and he's like, hey, Calandria really wanted to get Mosey, I believe it was, on that wheel route. And to have faith in your receivers to call, or your running backs to call those type of receiver routes, shows, hey, we got faith in these guys to come out of the back end, catch the football, get some yak yards. And so it's a good thing to have those guys. But, yeah, I don't think you're going to have many of four running backs catching passes going forward.
6: Hey, Steve, thank you for the phone call tonight. Let's go back up to Douglas County in Omaha. Time to visit with John. Good morning, John. You're on Big Red Reaction.
14: Hey, good morning, guys. Great show. Great football game tonight.
6: Thank you.
14: Not a complaint, but just an observation. I mean, I'm home rehabbing a knee, so I've got season football tickets, but not been able to hit the stadium. But watching Calandria, my concern with him, great quarterback, but does not check down. It appears to me that he looks at his primary receiver, follows him with his eyes, follows him with his helmet, and then, you know, makes the pass, and he's been successful doing it pretty much. But when we get in 3 weeks from now, 4 weeks from now, the story may change.
6: Well, he went 20 of 24 today, and there were two drops. So who did you want him to check down to if he connected on 20 out of 24?
14: Well, we weren't playing Michigan, and we weren't playing Ohio State, and we weren't playing, you know, we were.
6: Okay, but what was he supposed to do against who he was playing today?
14: Move his helmet so that the next game that he gets into, that he doesn't follow the same routine.
13: Yeah, I mean, getting through progressions is important, but it's hard to tell a guy, hey, if the first read's not there, don't throw it to him. Right? If the first read's there, you want to give it to him. And when you're playing against the Ohios, and I hear your point of, yeah, we want to make sure he's getting all the way through his progressions and not locking onto receivers. But when the number one read is there and he pulls the trigger, I'll take that over check down Charlie any day.
6: Appreciate the phone call, John. 402-413-2400. We'll have more of Big Red Reaction when we return in a few moments.
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6: This is one of my favorite parts of the show. Now it's time for our Hungry Husker feature. It's brought to you by Central Valley Ag, the official co-op of Husker Nation. This is the part of the show where I, Matt Coatney, ask him, Jeremiah Searles, the big dog, who is the player who showed the hunger to dig deep and impact the outcome of the game. Jeremiah Searles, who's your Hungry Husker?
13: Yeah, my Hungry Husker today is going to be Ja'Cory Barney. Yeah. He had 10 targets, 8 receptions, 115 yards, 2 touchdowns with a long of 35. Have yourself a day, young man.
5: And it was great to see him get loose behind the back end of a defense because he has the speed, he has the athleticism, and, you know, to really showcase that and get to see that, that's going to put that on tape for everyone else to come. That safety's going to float a little bit further over on to Ja'Cory's side. It's going to open some up, stuff up for Hunter and for Gilmer. So, yeah, congratulations, Ja'Cory. You were hungry today, and we want to see more of it.
6: Hungry Husker is brought to you by Central Valley Ag, the official co-op of Husker Nation. Our planet is hungry. 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Three Husker running backs combined for 24 carries, 8 carries apiece. Rule, 88 yards, 1 touchdown, a long of 59. Isaiah Mosey, 55 yards, a touchdown. And Mekhi Nelson, 48 yards. 9 overall Huskers ran the ball today. 34 carries, 264 yards. Again, you know, take a look at the opponent. But Nebraska was able to run the ball. And whenever we start talking about rushing, to me, that's not just about the running backs. That says as much about the offensive line today. How'd you feel about the line play today?
5: I thought the line play today was fantastic. I thought they moved guys off the spot. Little things to clean up in protection, a little leaky at times. But, you know, obviously Gunner flipping back and forth from right to left tackle is tough. But I thought he did a really nice job, and I'm excited to continue to watch that group grow.
6: All right, so next week it's North Dakota. It will wrap up a three-game opening homestand. Is there anything different you'd like to see this team do against North Dakota? Because they played – I mean, it is really hard – to complain about anything Nebraska did here today against Bowling Green.
5: We're going to get tested up front on both sides of the ball next week, and so I want to see us rise to the occasion and try and play a little bully ball on offense again, control the clock, run the football, and I'd like to see us get some more tackle for losses on first down and not allow North Dakota to live in second and five and second and six where they want to be.
6: You know, I enjoy hosting this show with you about as much as anything I do. This has been fun tonight. Thank you for hanging in there with us tonight, Big Dog.
5: Yeah, have fun with Tommy next week. I'll be excited on the call.
6: Jay Moore will not be with us. Jeremiah Searles is going to move into the booth as our game analyst. Tommy Armstrong will be with us the next 2 weeks. We will have Nebraska and North Dakota, and we will start our broadcast day at 2 p.m. Central next Saturday. Huskers get the big win today, 56-7 over Bowling Green. I'm Matt Coatney for Jeremiah Searles and everybody with the Huskers Radio Network. Good night, Nebraska.
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1: ABC News, I'm Dave Packer. The CEO of Anthropic said Saturday the artificial intelligence industry should slow down to give safety measures time to catch up. Without it, Dario Amade warned AI could be capable within 6 to 12 months of leading a swarm that could take over the entire internet. OpenAI CEO Sam Altman and XAI head Elon Musk both signaled their support for the idea of slowing things down. Reaction in Ireland as President Trump, during his visit with Irish Prime Minister Michael Martin, suggested that Ireland should be reunified.
2: It's going to happen eventually.
1: That didn't go over well with some leaders there. Ulster Unionist Party leader John Burroughs saying, quote, Northern Ireland not a pawn in Trump's fallout with the UK. Now, meanwhile, there's new concerns about the global supply of oil as the Iran-backed Houthis advance, those rebels, and Saudi Arabia cutting off oil in the key east-west pipeline after a drone attack. This is ABC News.
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5: Ian Cienacki with the forecast for the rest of the overnight, early morning hours, partly cloudy with scattered showers and thunderstorms, a low of around 61. Heading into Sunday, showers and thunderstorms likely in the morning, mostly cloudy, a high near 74. Mostly cloudy Sunday night, a low of around 63, and for Monday, partly sunny with scattered showers and thunderstorms and a high near 93. That's your Ian Cienacki with the forecast from KWBE.
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3: In CNAQ weather forecast for the rest of the overnight, early morning hours, partly cloudy with scattered showers and thunderstorms, a low of around 61. Heading into Sunday, showers and thunderstorms likely in the morning, mostly cloudy, a high near 74. Mostly cloudy Sunday night, a low of around 63. And for Monday, partly sunny with scattered showers and thunderstorms and a high near 93. That's your NCNAQ weather forecast from KWBE.
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2: ABC News, I'm Dave Packer. Saudi Arabia says it shut down a major oil pipeline as a precautionary measure after it was attacked Thursday. The pipeline vital because it lets oil bypass the Strait of Hormuz, which has been effectively shut down for more than 6 months. This is another pressure point contributing to high oil and gas prices here at home. The cost of diesel hitting a new nationwide high, $6 a gallon. It is hitting truckers hard. Philip Palker, who lives in New Hampshire, runs a trucking company, says that the price is making it impossible to break even.
3: It's not nickels and dimes anymore. And we're talking about hundreds and thousands of dollars in additional expense to the company to operate.
2: An Indonesian search operation underway after officials say a passenger ship carrying 240 people lost contact in the Java Sea while traveling from East Java to South Kalimantan on Borneo Island. And President Trump's childhood home in Queens is sold for $1.93 million. Dave Packer, ABC News.
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6: The NCN AccuWeather forecast for the rest of the overnight, early morning hours, partly cloudy with scattered showers and thunderstorms, a low of around 61. Heading into Sunday, showers and thunderstorms likely in the morning, mostly cloudy, a high near 74. Mostly cloudy Sunday night, a low of around 63. And for Monday, partly sunny with scattered showers and thunderstorms and a high near 93. That's your NCN AccuWeather forecast from KWBE.
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0: Isaiah Thomas, when it comes down, Indiana will be champion. 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
4: The NCN AccuWeather weather forecast for the rest of the overnight, early morning hours, partly cloudy with scattered showers and thunderstorms, a low of around 61. Heading into Sunday, showers and thunderstorms likely in the morning, mostly cloudy, a high near 74. Mostly cloudy Sunday night, a low of around 63, and for Monday, partly sunny with scattered showers and thunderstorms and a high near 93. That's your NCN AccuWeather weather forecast from KWBE.
5: I, Ronald Reagan, do solemnly swear
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0: Fueled by classic hits. It's the traffic jam. It's the traffic jam.
2: Yeah.
0: Every day for the drive home, we make the traffic jam. 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
6: ABC News, I'm Dave Packer. The CEO of Anthropic said Saturday the artificial intelligence industry should slow down to give safety measures time to catch up. Without it, Dario Amade warned AI could be capable within 6 to 12 months of leading a swarm that could take over the entire Internet. OpenAI CEO Sam Altman and XAI head Elon Musk both signaled their support for the idea of slowing things down. Reaction in Ireland as President Trump during his visit with Irish Prime Minister Michael Martin suggested that Ireland should be reunified.
7: It's going to happen eventually.
8: Mr. President,
7: you know what? The way I look at it, it's going to happen eventually. That's what happened now.
6: That didn't go over well with some leaders there. Ulster Unionist Party leader John Burroughs saying, quote, Northern Ireland, not a pawn in Trump's fallout with the UK. Now, meanwhile, there's new concerns about the global supply of oil as the Iran-backed Houthis advance, those rebels, and Saudi Arabia cutting off oil in the key east-west pipeline after a drone attack. This is ABC News.
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11: In CNAC weather forecast for the rest of the overnight, early morning hours, partly cloudy with scattered showers and thunderstorms, a low of around 61. Heading into Sunday, showers and thunderstorms likely in the morning, mostly cloudy, a high near 74. Mostly cloudy Sunday night, a low of around 63. And for Monday, partly sunny with scattered showers and thunderstorms and a high near 93. That's your CNAC weather forecast from KWBE.
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2: In Cienaki weather forecast for the rest of the overnight, early morning hours, partly cloudy with scattered showers and thunderstorms, a low of around 61. Heading into Sunday, showers and thunderstorms likely in the morning, mostly cloudy, a high near 74. Mostly cloudy Sunday night, a low of around 63. And for Monday, partly sunny with scattered showers and thunderstorms and a high near 93. That's your in Cienaki weather forecast from KWBE.
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1: I'm Dave Packer. Saudi Arabia says it shut down a major oil pipeline as a precautionary measure after it was attacked Thursday. The pipeline vital because it lets oil bypass the Strait of Hormuz, which has been effectively shut down for more than 6 months. This is another pressure point contributing to high oil and gas prices here at home. The cost of diesel hitting a new nationwide high, $6 a gallon. It is hitting truckers hard. Philip Palker, who lives in New Hampshire, runs a trucking company, says that the price is making it impossible to break even.
2: It's not nickels and dimes anymore. And we're talking about hundreds and thousands of dollars in additional expense to the company to operate.
1: An Indonesian search operation underway after officials say a passenger ship carrying 240 people lost contact in the Java Sea while traveling from East Java to South Kalimantan on Borneo Island. And President Trump's childhood home in Queens is sold for $1.93 million. Dave Packer, ABC News.
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5: Ian Cienacki with the forecast for the rest of the overnight, early morning hours. Partly cloudy with scattered showers and thunderstorms, a low of around 61. Heading into Sunday, showers and thunderstorms likely in the morning, mostly cloudy, a high near 74. Mostly cloudy Sunday night, a low of around 63. And for Monday, partly sunny with scattered showers and thunderstorms and a high near 93. That's your Ian Cienacki with the forecast from KWBE.
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4: The NCN AccuWeather forecast for the rest of the overnight, early morning hours, partly cloudy with scattered showers and thunderstorms, a low of around 61. Heading into Sunday, showers and thunderstorms likely in the morning, mostly cloudy, a high near 74. Mostly cloudy Sunday night, a low of around 63, and for Monday, partly sunny with scattered showers and thunderstorms and a high near 93. That's your NCN AccuWeather forecast from KWBE.
5: I, Ronald Reagan, do solemnly swear
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1: ABC News, I'm Dave Packer. The CEO of Anthropic said Saturday the artificial intelligence industry should slow down to give safety measures time to catch up. Without it, Dario Amade warned AI could be capable within 6 to 12 months of leading a swarm that could take over the entire internet. OpenAI CEO Sam Altman and XAI head Elon Musk both signaled their support for the idea of slowing things down. Reaction in Ireland as President Trump during his visit with Irish Prime Minister Michael Martin suggested that Ireland should be reunified.
2: It's going to happen eventually.
3: Mr. President,
2: you know what? The way I look at it, it's going to happen eventually. That's what happened now.
1: That didn't go over well with some leaders there. Ulster Unionist Party leader John Burroughs saying, quote, Northern Ireland not a pawn in Trump's fallout with the UK. Now, meanwhile, there's new concerns about the global supply of oil as the Iran-backed Houthis advance, those rebels, and Saudi Arabia cutting off oil in the key east-west pipeline after a drone attack. This is ABC News.
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6: Ian Cienacki with the forecast for the rest of the overnight, early morning hours, partly cloudy with scattered showers and thunderstorms, a low of around 61. Heading into Sunday, showers and thunderstorms likely in the morning, mostly cloudy, a high near 74. Mostly cloudy Sunday night, a low of around 63, and for Monday, partly sunny with scattered showers and thunderstorms and a high near 93. That's your Ian Cienacki with the forecast from KWBE.
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2: BNCN AccuWeather weather forecast for the rest of the overnight, early morning hours, partly cloudy with scattered showers and thunderstorms, a low of around 61. Heading into Sunday, showers and thunderstorms likely in the morning, mostly cloudy, a high near 74. Mostly cloudy Sunday night, a low of around 63. And for Monday, partly sunny with scattered showers and thunderstorms and a high near 93. That's your NCN AccuWeather weather forecast from KWBE.
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2: ABC News, I'm Chuck Sievertson. Minor injuries for the Republican candidate for Wisconsin governor and the pilot of the small plane they were in last night that made an emergency landing in Lake Wausau. The candidate, Congressman Tom Tiffany, writes on social media that the plane started to sink. They swam to shallow water. First responders in a boat rescued them. In downtown Green Bay, Wisconsin, overnight when the bars let out, police say a car tried to plow into officers clearing out a crowd. Police Chief Chris Davis.
3: And then one of our officers fired shots at the vehicle. No one in the vehicle was hit.
2: Nobody in the crowd hit. They say the driver's caught, a suspected drunk. Protesters against asylum seekers and counter-protesters in Portsmouth, England today. Former VP Kamala Harris's spokesperson tells ABC News security guards stopped a woman who trespassed onto her Malibu, California property Friday night. Police arrived, asked her to leave. She did. Not arrested. This is ABC News.
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0: Isaiah Thomas, when it comes down, Indiana will be champion. 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And Bobby Knight joins a select group of only six other coaches in college basketball history to win this championship more than once.
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3: Students who participate in extracurricular activities are three times more likely to excel in the classroom. KWBE and Watchtower Wealth Management are proud to recognize students throughout southeast Nebraska and northeast Kansas who are excelling inside and outside the classroom. This week's Students of the Week are Braylee Gill and Evan Roberts. Braylee is a freshman at Beatrice High School and participates in cross country. Braylee placed fourth at the home invite. Evan is a senior at Beatrice High School and participates in football. He scored a touchdown in last Friday's football game. Congratulations to Braylee Gill and Evan Roberts. The Student of the Week awards are brought to you by KWBE along with Anthony Schnelli, Jody Starr, Tony Hines, and Ben Kidder with Watchtower Wealth Management in Beatrice.
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1: ABC News, I'm Chuck Siebertson. A small plane crash leaves a congressman who's the Republican candidate for Wisconsin governor and the pilot with minor injuries. They had trouble and made an emergency landing last night in Lake Wausau. Congressman Tom Tiffany writes on social media that the plane started to sink. They swam to shallow water and first responders in a boat rescued them. When the bars let out last night in downtown Green Bay, police say a car tried to plow into officers clearing out a crowd. Nobody seriously hurt. Cops say the suspected drunk driver is caught. The cost of diesel fuel has hit a new nationwide high, $6 a gallon, $8 in California. The cost passed on to consumers, one trucker.
2: I mean, I'm having a hard time surviving, I got to be honest with you.
1: El Nino conditions warming Pacific Ocean waters off Southern California has led to tropical creatures coming closer, seen off the Southland, hammerheads, a whale shark, and an array of exotic rays. This is ABC News.
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6: Good morning. Let's take a look at the weather forecast for the KWBE listening area. Mostly cloudy today with scattered showers off and on throughout most of the day, high near 70. Tonight, mostly cloudy with showers and thunderstorms likely continue into the late part of the evening as well and into the overnight hours, low around 63 degrees. Tomorrow, it's going to start mostly cloudy, then gradually turn sunny, with a high near 93, going to be a little breezy out there. Could see gusts of wind as high as 36 miles an hour. And then tomorrow night, showers and thunderstorms likely, 90% chance with a low around 65 degrees. Currently at the KWBE studios, we've got some light rain or heavy sprinkles, whatever you want to call it, and 63 degrees.
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9: Forgiving 7 times? Well, that's more than generous. But Jesus answers, forgive 70 times 7. How you like them numbers? We don't. Jesus is advocating forgiveness that's over the top. Forgiveness, not as a procedure, a policy, but a way of life.
10: That's Reverend Dr. Will Willimon, and today he brings us good news in his sermon, Unlimited Forgiveness. I'm Katie Givens-Kime. So glad you're with us. Welcome to Day One. Welcome to Day One, the weekly program that brings you outstanding preachers from America's historic Protestant churches, sharing insight and inspiration from God's Word for your life.

0: Hello, friends. It's so great to have you with us. Today on Day One, we're so honored to welcome back the one and only Reverend Dr. Will Willimon, professor of the practice of Christian ministry at Duke Divinity School in Durham, North Carolina, where he also served for 20 years as Dean of Duke University Chapel. He's a retired bishop in the United Methodist Church and the author of more than 100 books on ministry and preaching, including The Church We Carry, Loss, Leadership, and the Future of Our Church from Abingdon Press. Also from Abingdon, The Last Supper, Conversations That Led to the Cross. It's a profound 6-week Lenten study that explores the parables and stories Jesus told at tables along the way to his final meal. Will has been a familiar voice to both listeners of Day One and the Protestant Hour for many years, and we're so glad to welcome him back today. Will Willimon, we are beyond thrilled to welcome you back to Day One.
1: It is great to be here.
0: Well, I did not know something about your relationship with Day One. As a young preacher, you apparently put a cassette recorder beside the radio to record the Protestant Hour.
1: Preaching is a craft, I believe. And how do you learn to do a craft? Well, you learn by watching a crafts person, somebody experienced in the art. The trouble is, in those days for preachers, you never got to hear any other preachers. So I would get up in the morning, put my cassette tape recorder up next to the radio, and get to hear the Protestant Hour. People like Edmund Stimley and Kenneth Goodson and John Van Orsdal, these great preachers of the past. And then I would take that cassette, and as I was driving to the hospital or a neighboring county to visit somebody, I would play those tapes again and again. So I am in a great debt to Day One. And today I say to budding preachers, Day One is a great resource to get to hear other people articulating the gospel. And you can get to look over their shoulders and learn to preach. So thank you.
0: All right. Well, swinging to the other half of life, I've heard you say there is no retirement from discipleship. So I'm curious, what assignment has God given Will Willimon in this season that you did not expect?
1: Well, that's a great question, because I think aging is experienced by many of us as a time of loss. Things are being taken away from us, our jobs, our mobility for many, our friends and loved ones depart. But it's good to be reminded this is also a time of receiving gifts. And one of the gifts I think I've received is kind of freedom. I don't think I felt overly constricted by my vocation or my job or my boss or our people's opinions about things. But I have realized in retirement, there have been those moments someone has said something to me and I've thought, okay, if I were 45, I might let that pass and just say, that's an interesting thought. But now that I'm 80, I say, that's the dumbest thing I ever heard. And let me tell you why that's dumb. And you may never speak to me again after this conversation, but that's okay, because I don't have that much time anyway. And so there's a kind of joyful freedom. Things that maybe you were worried about, concerned about before, now you're not concerned about.
0: Yeah. Well, in terms of the political polarities, the great divisions wrenching the United States of America apart, what are your thoughts about how we handle conflict these days?
1: As Christians, particularly as a Christian communicator, as a pastor, preacher, I would say, I wonder, is there any word from the Lord here? What is the Lord saying at this time? Particularly in a time of conflict and difficulty, we know from Scripture, the Lord loves to show up at times like that with a word. Your exile will not be long. It'll be hard, but it won't be long. Or eventually there will be homecoming. Eventually I shall comfort you, be with you. Blessed are those who are hungry, because eventually you will be filled. satisfied. That should be said alongside the observation that Jesus' entire ministry was characterized by constant conflict, division, argumentation. Jesus seemed to never walk away from an argument. He seemed to start a lot of arguments. He seemed also not to be that interested in resolving arguments. That somehow resolution of the argument and agreement would not deter his mission. He went on and saved the world anyway, even though much of the world resisted him. So if there are divisive issues, if there are hot button topics that are just very difficult for people to, and dangerous in a group to discuss because it could cause greater division and all. If there are such topics, I think I could make a case that should be discussed nowhere but in church. The U.S. Senate has no philosophical, theological means of discussing that without killing each other off. A Duke University classroom lacks the means to say, let's talk about this, let's be honest, let's try to listen and hear one another, and then let's continue together as a group. But the church is under that mandate. And in the church, in effect, we say every Sunday, okay, folks, let's put some potentially divisive, difficult topics on the table for discussion, the sermon. But we all promise that no matter how painful and uncomfortable this conversation is, we'll all join one another at the Lord's table together. That's a gift at the present moment that I hope churches will enjoy.
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1: Peter came and said to Jesus, Lord, if another member of the church sins against me, how often should I forgive? As many as seven times? Jesus said to him, not seven times, but I tell you, 77 times. For this reason, the kingdom of heaven may be compared to a king who wished to settle accounts with his slaves. When he began the reckoning, the one who owed him 10,000 talents was brought to him. And, as he could not pay, his lord ordered him to be sold, together with his wife and children and all his possessions, and payment to be made. So the slave fell on his knees before him, saying, Oh, have patience with me, and I will pay you everything. And out of pity for him, the lord of that slave released him and forgave him the debt. But that same slave, as he went out, came upon one of his fellow slaves who owed him 100 denarii. And seizing him by the throat, he said, Pay what you owe. Then his fellow slave fell down and pleaded with him, Oh, have patience with me, and I will pay you. But he refused. Then he went and threw him into prison until he would pay the debt. When his fellow slaves saw what had happened, they were greatly distressed, and they went and reported to their lord all that had taken place. Then his lord summoned him and said to him, You wicked slave, I forgave you all that debt because you pleaded with me. Should you not have had mercy on your fellow slave as I had mercy on you?
0: Now, Reverend Dr. Will Willimon's sermon entitled, Unlimited Forgiveness.
1: I'm grateful that my mother raised me with a deep sense of right and wrong. I don't mean to brag, but as a preacher, I've never been afraid to speak up for justice, for right, for goodness. Now, there may be more accommodated, nervous little preachers who are fearful to call out some politician for his lies, his adultery, or his greed. Oh, but not I, because wrong is wrong. Debts must be paid. I want people to get what they deserve, especially when they've hurt me or others. Forgiveness, sure, but not if it lets someone get off too easily. Not if forgiveness means allowing someone to get away with doing something for which they should be punished. Because, well, debts must be paid. Unpaid debts must be punished. Justice! So when Peter asked Jesus, how many times should I forgive? As many as seven? At first, I resist. Seven times? But then, upon further reflection, I say, you know, why not? I mean, we're Christians. Forgive them once. If they do it again, give them a second chance. And if they wrong you a third time, well, some people are slow to get the point. Forgive them a fourth time. Goodness takes time. And for some, goodness doesn't come naturally. They haven't had the advantages that I've had. So forgiving again, forgiving seven times, well, that's more than generous. But Jesus answers, not seven. Forgive 70 times seven. How you like them numbers? We don't. Do the numbers. Jesus is advocating forgiveness that's over the top. Forgiveness, not as a procedure, a policy, but a way of life. Forgive 70 times seven? Well, a person could go around all day and

owes. It's an impossible debt to pay back, an impossible debt to forgive. Act one in the story, the servant pleads for mercy. It's kind of an absurd thing to ask, considering the size of the debt. And the king forgives it all. What? No questions? No installment plan? Just wild, reckless, over-the-top forgiveness? Then we come to Act Two. That same servant, fresh from being extravagantly forgiven, grabs a fellow servant by the throat over a debt of just a few bucks. Pay me what you owe, he threatens. The king, who had forgiven the servant a huge debt, was, Jesus says, displeased. Forgive others, Jesus says, in the same ridiculously extravagant, reckless way that God has forgiven you. The story implies that Jesus says, hey, look, when you're wrong, remember, I've forgiven you of a huge debt, your wrongs against me. Now, why don't you try forgiving those who run up comparatively small debts to you? 70 times 7? Is Jesus serious? I tell you, you go around forgiving debts, injustice, wrongdoing, these crooks are going to think that the wrongdoing is okay for them to do it, and they'll just do wrong again. Debts must be paid. Wrongs must be admitted and set right. There are limits, boundaries on how much someone should be expected to forgive. There are some wrongs that are so horribly wrong that forgiveness of the wrong is wrong. Mercy has its limits, no matter what Jesus says. Jesus, give us a list of the wrongs that are so wrong that they don't qualify for mercy. What would you say are the crimes and misdemeanors that are really out of bounds for forgiveness? Jesus, let's see your list. Mercy is fine, I say, as long as the perpetrator is sorry for what he's done. Forgiveness, yes, if the bad guy does time and is appropriately penitent. Jesus, give us a reasonable limit on how much we ought to forgive. Let's be merciful. 7 times? How you like those numbers? And Jesus responds, 70 times, 7 times. Extravagant, limitless, over the top, forgiveness. How you like those numbers? I heard a scholar of world religions, Houston Smith, was asked at a gathering at Duke, after studying all the great religions of the world, have you noted things that those religions have in common, but what's the one thing that Christianity has that's unknown in other faiths? Smith thought a moment and then he responded, forgiveness. No other faith teaches forgiveness of enemies. Forgiveness 70 times 7 times. St. Augustine noted in his church in 4th century North Africa, when the congregation said the Lord's Prayer, and they came to that phrase in the Lord's Prayer, and forgive us our debts as we forgive the debts of others, the congregation would go silent and then resume, and lead us not into temptation. At least they knew, said Augustine, that they had no intention of forgiving others as they had been forgiven. So they knew they had no right to pray as Jesus taught. Oh, of all the uplifting spiritual thoughts of Jesus, all the noble things he could say to us, why wallop us with this over-the-top story with these ridiculous numbers? I'm just an ordinary, limited person. I'm having trouble forgiving the family who left my congregation in a huff over a sermon I preached that they didn't like.

Jesus expects me to forgive 70 times 7 families who don't like my preaching? Well, I mean, I do nothing all day but just forgive all day long. 22 years ago, a mechanic in my hometown, Greenville, South Carolina, jilted me out of $400. That was a week's salary. He never paid me back. My response? When going up or down I-85, I drive 30 miles out of the way just so I don't have to come anywhere close to that guy's garage. Why would Jesus tell me this story? 70 times 7? To which I hear Jesus reply, try it. Forgive in the same manner as I have forgiven you. I've forgiven you of the crimes against me, far greater than anybody has committed against you. Come on, I'll help you be the merciful forgiver I've created you to be. I preached on this very text this week, years ago. And after the service, a woman comes out of church and she stands by the church door and she says, do you mean to tell me that my abusive husband, who made my life hell for 15 years, whom I finally got the guts to walk out on, Jesus expects me to forgive him? Well, I went into the usual defensive mode that we preachers have. Spouse abuse is a horrible evil, and I certainly couldn't tell you to forgive. We only have about 15 minutes for these sermons, so I couldn't qualify everything appropriately. But Jesus did say to forgive our enemies, and I can't think of a bigger enemy than your ex. And though I wouldn't necessarily say, he did say 70 times 7, and that's a whole lot of forgiveness. So it kind of does sound like Jesus on a bad day, and she stood up to her full 5'2", and she said, thanks, just checking. Afterwards, as I divested in my study, Jesus spoke to me. Now, who told you that you were to protect her from me? When you look at her, all you see is a victim. Oh, you're a victim. Contort your voice into a whine. Keep your head down. All moral responsibility is off your shoulders, you poor thing. But Jesus said, when I look at her, I see one of my disciples. I'm fixing to turn the world upside down through her. She and I are going to put things right side up. If you'll just get out of the way and let me talk to her as I please. When I said 70 times 7, who told you that I was kidding?

0: 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I'd love to know that I have a friend. 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It's a voicemail line, so there's no pressure and no small talk. 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And congratulations, you're signed up. 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Subverting Expectations with Reverend Dr. Amy Moiso. That's next week on Day One.
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6: Take a look at the weather forecast for the KWBE listening area. Mostly cloudy today, scattered showers and thunderstorms off and on throughout most of the day. Tonight, mostly cloudy with more showers and thunderstorms likely, with a low around 63. Tomorrow, it's going to start off mostly cloudy with some showers and thunderstorms, then gradually turning sunny, high near 93. A little breezy out there during those showers and thunderstorms. Could see some gusts of wind as high as 36 miles an hour. Showers and thunderstorms likely tomorrow night, 90% chance, low around 65. Then Tuesday, showers and thunderstorms likely, high near 71. Currently at the KWBE studios, we've got some light rain and 63 degrees.
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8: God is sovereign. God is omniscient. He knows everything, and God is omnipotent. He's all powerful. Tuck that in your heart. It will take you through so much. Hebrews 9:27 says, man is destined to die once and after that to face judgment. You see, we all have two appointments ahead of us, every one of us. Death, it's inevitable. It's a part of our future. You don't have to be afraid of it. Get prepared. Because after death is an evaluation. You're going to see the Lord, and he's going to evaluate you on your journey. Just be prepared. It's an open book test.
7: 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We are so glad you're here to listen. Today's message from Pastor Allen is called Through the Water.
8: We talked last week a bit about baptism. I want to continue that in this session. The title's Through the Water, because our path of discipleship goes through the pool. You know, we baptize in different ways. There's different structures around it. We don't have to argue those subtleties. They're secondary to the reality that baptism is a part of discipleship. And so we're delighted to consistently make that a part of our community of faith. We've done it in many different ways through the years. We have a baptismal in the church. In fact, we've had more than one. They've been moved and reconfigured, and we keep outgrowing them, which is wonderful. We've done baptisms in the creek. We've done baptisms in swimming pools in homes. We've used the spas in health clubs. Desperation brings creativity. But the point of discipleship and baptism is unmistakable. It didn't begin with Christianity. Baptism is not a uniquely Christian invention. It's something that we received from the Jewish faith. John the Baptizer, that you, most of you know from your New Testament, was not participating in Christian baptism. He was the forerunner, the predecessor of Jesus, Jesus' cousin. He baptized Jesus. John baptized people into repentance under the old covenant. So we took a tradition that's been a part of the people of God for a long time and have understood it in light of what Jesus did for us through the coaching of Scripture. But to think of it in terms of a particular church or a particular denomination or a particular color of fiberglass in the tank or all the other silly things that we tend to do to things that God gives to us would be to miss the larger picture. So I want to take a few minutes and kind of talk a little bit about why I think baptism matters and why it's such an important step and why it should be a celebration. I think there's a tremendous amount of joy. I love to be in the midst of people that are saying yes to the Lord. In fact, I'll go about anywhere in the world to be in the midst of people who are saying yes to the Lord. And so baptism is one of those collections of folks, and it's always exciting to me. Good beginnings. You know, the two most important times in a project about any initiative is the beginning and the ending. If you get started well, and then how you wrap it up, and good beginnings matter. And baptism is typically understood to be a part of the beginning of our spiritual journey. Not the end, it's not a complete thing. There's some things you need to know on a spiritual journey. One is pretty simple. I learned it from Oral Roberts a long time ago. God is a good God. Aren't you glad you drove to church for that nugget? But you need to have the other half of the equation. The devil's a bad devil. And if you don't believe in that, you've got a problem, because the story unravels pretty quickly. And you need to establish in your heart that God is for you and Satan will destroy you. And if you lack that clarity, it brings confusion to so many things. If you own that clarity, it brings a point of navigation to much of your life. It takes much of the temptation out of temptation. If you recognize that the temptation is sourced from evil, you know the ending is destructive, even if in the moment it looks like it promises some sort of pleasure or fulfillment. So, you know, the longer I work on this, the more important it is to me to have kind of simple navigational points. And if you know that the God is for you, and he wants good for you, and the devil intends you harm, it will help you with so many of life's decisions. It truly will. Genesis 1:1, it says, in the beginning, God created the heavens and the earth and everything that's in them for us. That's the introduction to the book. And by the third chapter, Satan rolls in and he says to Adam and to Eve, did God really say? Did God really say? The third chapter of the book, Satan is questioning to humanity what God has promised, and he's still doing it. He says it to you and me. Do you think God really meant that? Do you really believe that? Do you really trust that? Why would you submit yourself to that boundary? Why would you submit yourself to that kind of a generous choice? Why would you serve children? It's your time. It's your life. Because I'm not serving just the children. I'm serving the God that I call Lord. Amen. That's why I do it. Because God has changed my life, and other people made an investment in my life, and I intend to pay it forward. That is why. Did God really say? Yes, God really did say. And because you rebelled against God and you lost your place in his eternal kingdom, I'm not joining you in that. I intend to cooperate with the Lord. There's some things you should know about God. And these are not denominational specific. They're not age specific. Every boundary, every segment of your life, you need to know that God is sovereign. God is sovereign. A lot of fancy language around that. In the plainest way I know, it means God can do what he wants, when he wants, the way he wants, and he doesn't require anyone's permission. He's sovereign. And I'm trying to learn to reconcile my life to that, because sometimes I get mad at God. Do you? I don't like the way you're doing that. Your timing is awful. One of the great freedoms I have come to is that God is able to withstand my rage about his poor job performance. He does not panic when I get a little agitated. He is sovereign. Amen. And the assignment of my life is to learn to yield to him. And if I don't necessarily like the instruction at the moment, if I will submit to it, I have found his faithfulness will inform my future. Amen. Those of you who still have some children at home, it's possible that your children might not always agree with your parenting. I know it would be unusual, but it could be possible that they would question your wisdom, your decision, the permissions you're granting or withholding. And they know you're wrong. They do. They lack no clarity on that. They're absolutely certain that you're wrong. In fact, they think you're probably mean. You're bordering on evil. They suspect you're vindictive. If they can find a friend, their friends will confirm it. I mean, you're just being mean-spirited. And as time passes and that maybe the wisdom of your decision kind of accidentally creeps into view, they're not likely to come say it. And unfortunately, I behave that way with the Lord too frequently. God is sovereign. You should also know that God is omniscient. He knows everything. He knows the ending at the beginning. He knows my thoughts. He knows my feelings. I have trouble sorting out my feelings. You know, in the simple language, God is smarter than we are. There is such freedom in that. God, I don't know. I don't know what to do. I don't know how to react. I don't know what to say. God, I don't know. Help me, please. We did an exercise years ago. I've never forgotten it. So it was a discipleship group we were working with, and we did some things, some initiative games, learning games. And one of them was we made a rope maze. And we blindfolded everybody. And we said, we're going to put you in the maze, and you have to feel your way along the ropes to find your way out. Okay, so we blindfolded everybody, and then we led them and put them in the maze and said, now find your way to the opening. And we said, if you need help, raise your hand. Well, there was no opening. Because I'm a work in progress, and that's just how messed up I am. And every 3 or 4 minutes, you know, we'd say very casually, if you need help, raise your hand. Well, the first time we put him in the maze, and the first time we said, if you need help, raise your hand, a friend of mine raised his hand. He was a surgeon, actually. He raised his hand, and when he did, we went over and took his blindfold off, and he could see there was no way out. So we helped him under the rope. 30 minutes later, now we're repeating that invitation every 60 seconds. There's still people in there. I will find my way out of this maze. Teeth gritted, getting agitated. So finally we stopped and said, okay, everybody, there is no way out. The only way out is to say, I need help. Oh, I ruined the game for you, didn't I? I know. I'll find another way to torment you when we need to. It's okay, but the only way out was to ask for help. But then the other thing we said was there was no instruction given that you couldn't help one another. And all the people that had been out for 30 minutes are standing over here laughing at the people that are groping their way in the darkness. See, if you can admit that God is omniscient, he's smarter than you are, you can say, listen, I need help. Yes. And why is it that amongst those of us that come to church, no matter what our age, I'm not asking for help. I know how to do it. One of the things that we reiterate over and over is let's adopt the posture of learners. I like being around the kids. They're the best learners in the building. They can memorize stuff. They'll learn stuff. I think it isn't just about they're being more nimble. They're more willing to say they don't know. We were doing video some time ago for something we were doing, and Kathy was interviewing a group of kids, and one little girl came over and she said, Miss Kathy, I'll do the interview, but you know, I don't know everything yet. No adult's going to say that. I know all the important stuff. God is omniscient. He's smarter than I am. So I feel very comfortable in saying to him, God, I need your help. He's also omnipotent. He's all powerful. He can do anything. I have limits to my strength, to my intellect, to my resources, to my connect. I have limits. And so do you. God doesn't have those limits. He made me out of dust. He can make another one. Jesus walked on the water. He fed a multitude with a happy meal. He called dead people from the grave. He spoke to the wind and the waves. The demons were subjected to his authority. God's not like us. See, that's why we can worship him. It's why we can trust him with our eternity. Yes. See, it's really naive of us to trust God with our eternity, but not trust him with our present. If you can't trust him with the here and now, then why would you trust him with later on? Amen. God is sovereign. God is omniscient. He knows everything, and God is omnipotent. He's all powerful. Tuck that in your heart. It will take you through so much. Hebrews 9:27 says, man is destined to die once and after that to face judgment. You see, we all have two appointments ahead of us, every one of us. Death, it's inevitable. It's a part of our future. You don't have to be afraid of it. Get prepared. Be prepared. Because after death is an evaluation. You're going to see the Lord, and he's going to evaluate you on your journey. Just be prepared. It's an open book test.
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8: In the Sermon on the Mount, Jesus said a half a dozen times, do not worry. 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Are you living in obedience to Jesus, or are you ignoring him? 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It's called Freedom from Worry. It's really a how-to guide to live a life in the peace that Jesus promised us. 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
8: The fear of God is something it seems to me that we have lost a great deal of. Not to cower in terror, but it's really founded more in respect, reverence, a sense of awe. If you understand that God is sovereign and omniscient and omnipotent, it's only logical then to have a great respect for him. His strength is different from mine. His understanding is different from mine. His power, the realm of his authority is different from mine. He's completely different. God's not like us, just a little better. Completely different. Every thumbprint is different. Every retinal scan says that you're unique. Every ice crystal is different. God knows the numbers of hair on your head. I Googled that this week. I got curious. How many hairs does the average person have on their head? And I'm here to tell you, these data centers they're building, they're laughable compared to what God knows. Every ice crystal is unique. And we've lost a respect for God. You meet somebody who goes, I don't believe in your God. You're like, maybe it's... Oh, I'm sorry, you don't. He's been so good to me. He's changed my life. He's given me a different perspective. You don't have to be threatened or angry, or and I certainly wouldn't be quiet. Oh, I'm sorry. I can't imagine facing life without knowing God was watching over me. It's a fear of God, a respect for God, a reverence for God. I hear people mock God, and I think, I wouldn't do that. I wouldn't do that. I pray for them. Psalm 111. Verse 10 says, the fear of the Lord is the beginning of wisdom, and all who follow his precepts have good understanding. To him belongs eternal praise. The fear of the Lord is the beginning point of wisdom. Wisdom is not just the accumulation of information. Wisdom is the right use of information. And if you want to just be the beginning point of wisdom is to bake into your heart and to your worldview a reverence and a respect for God. All who follow his precepts have good understanding. See, you might not have the highest IQ or the greatest gifts or the greatest whatever, but if you'll follow the precepts of God, the creator of heaven and earth says to you, you have good understanding. I'm not really too concerned who thinks I'm a knucklehead if the creator says I have good understanding. I want to be highly valued in God's economy. It's a primary objective of my life. And I believe it is for many of you. The fear of the Lord has been greatly diminished among even the people of God. I think I can highlight that. How am I doing? Not very well. Which of the following is more concerning today, just in general culture? Children riding in a car without a seatbelt? That's kind of a panic point. Or keeping the Sabbath holy? That's negotiable. We're not under law. No, but still under the Big Ten. See, I grew up in a generation when seatbelts were optional. We didn't have seatbelts. We had parents' arms. Yes. That's right. right? How many of you grew up with a parent going, you're sliding into the floor and they're doing a lot of this, you know? Now you get in the car with this child and you don't give them a chance to buckle up. They start screaming, don't move! We're like, what's wrong? Some of you rode like in the back window of the car. You survived that stuff. We has been baked into us. You can't move the vehicle until you're... I'm not opposed to that. We've almost completely lost the sense of the Sabbath having any significance. We've lost our respect for God. How about which has greater concern? Carbon emissions? Environmental sensitivity? Or sexual immorality? I mean, we've got international accords, international agreements. UN has stamped them around environment. And if we don't participate, we are wicked, evil people, an existential threat to the survival of humanity. And we treat God's moral boundaries like they're half-hearted suggestions. Which of the following is more concerning? The right to my choice, and that's sacred, versus my responsibility. We have almost completely, amongst the people of faith, lost a respect or reverence for God. I could give you a much longer list, but we don't have time because we have other things to do. But the good news is that can be rebuilt, and it starts with every one of us submitting ourselves to God. We're celebrating baptism, people beginning a new part of their journey with the Lord. You're going to watch God meet people tonight, not us meet God. He's coming to meet us. And every one of us that will say to the Lord, God, I have diminished you in my life. If we will turn our face to him, he will come meet us. Hallelujah. We don't want to keep bluffing our way through this as if it's inconsequential, because it is. We can know God and we can be at peace with God. We have a universal need amongst us. It's why the church is so important and it's so valuable. In Romans 3, it says, we have all sinned and fallen short of the glory of God. What's our great sin? We fell short of the glory for which God created us. We're the pinnacle of his creation. We're more wonderful in God's sight than any other aspect of all of creation. We're his image bearers. He put his spirit within us. And we would rather worship the creation than worship the creator. We can be reconciled to God, but we have to be willing to be reconciled. We can have peace with God. Our attitude towards ungodliness is way too casual. We think it's not that big a deal. It can be easily addressed. We can always be forgiven. We don't want God to be too harsh. Lord, help us. Sin separates us from God. Sin destroys us. The reason God hates sin, he's not mean-spirited. He knows sin destroys us. And so he says, please don't, please don't. He's made provision for us. It required Jesus, his own son, to put on an earth suit. And then Jesus had to give himself to a cross and be tortured to death so you and I could be delivered from the consequences of our sin. Yes. And God cares about us enough and understood the devastation of ungodliness enough that he asked Jesus to make that sacrifice. Righteousness is the word that describes when sin is neutralized. If sin is made of no effect in your life, the way to describe that is righteousness. If you're righteous, the effect of sin is like, poof. Wow. So the $64,000 question is, well, how do I get some of that? Does Amazon deliver? I'm a Prime member. 2 Corinthians 5:21 tells you, God made him who had no sin to be sin for us, so that in him we might become the righteousness of God. The way we can have our sin, the impact of our sin nullified, is to choose Jesus as Lord of our lives. That's not about joining WOC or the Presbyterians or the Episcopalians or the Methodist or any other group. It's saying, Jesus, be Lord of my life. I want to learn to honor you. And we will learn to do that every day of our lives. If we start at 6 and we live until we're 106, we'll be learning how to do that every day of our lives. One of the great deceptions, and Satan has been very good at it, is convince us that we don't need to continue to grow and learn, that we've done our God business and we're just coasting. If you have imbibed that idea, you are deceived. Public faith is the dividing line. Your faith cannot be private and be transformational. You can come to faith in a private way. You don't need a church or a pastor. You don't need a professional Christian. You don't have to have a priest, a minister. You can meet God in your home. You can meet God in your car. You can meet God in the produce section at the grocery store. God lives in the cookie aisle at the grocery store. But if you go there to pray every day, they'll talk about you. So, it's, you know, you do what you need to. But for your faith to flourish, it has to be public. You've got to be willing to acknowledge it in public. Not in my opinion. I put it in your notes. It's Matthew. Jesus is speaking. Matthew 10. Whoever acknowledges me before men, I will acknowledge him before my Father in heaven. If you disown me before men, I'll disown him before my Father in heaven. So one of the things baptism brings is it's a public declaration of something that begins as a private part of your spiritual life.
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6: Taking a quick look at the weather forecast for today. Cloudy with off and on scattered showers and thunderstorms, high in the lower 70s. Showers and thunderstorms for you tonight, mostly cloudy otherwise, with a low around 63. And it's going to start mostly cloudy tomorrow, then gradually turn sunny with a high near 93. Currently at the KWBE studios, it's 62.

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0: Happy Labor Day to everyone here. We welcome you to God's house. We welcome you to St. Paul Lutheran. And if you're new and visiting, I'm Pastor Jim Haynes. I'm from Christ Lutheran Church. I'm retired, helping out down here at St. Paul while you're in the process of finding a new new pastor and extending a call. So we'd like to welcome you all this morning, giving thanks to God, and pray that he will bless our worship this morning. There are a couple of announcements. One, the broadcast sponsor for this morning are the Friends of St. Paul. And also, one note, if you'd like to join us downstairs following worship to watch Season 1, Episode 3 of The Chosen. If you happen to miss an episode, you can see it on YouTube or on the free Chosen app. Refreshments are served. Junior and high school students meet with the adults at that time. So if you have any questions about that, I'm sure any one of the elders or someone can give you more information on that. But that's after the worship service. And so with that, we're going to begin our worship this morning. And I give thanks for the opportunity once again to be down here and have the honor and privilege of serving you here at St. Paul. With that, we're going to begin with our opening hymn, number 820, My Soul Now Praise Your Maker.

0: In remembrance of our baptismal grace, we make our beginning in the name of the Father, the Son, and the Holy Spirit. Amen. If we say we have no sin, we deceive ourselves, and the truth is not in us. But if we confess our sins, God, who is faithful and just, will forgive our sins and cleanse us from all unrighteousness. Let us then confess our sins to God our Father. Most merciful God, we confess that we are by nature sinful and unclean. We have sinned against you in thought, word, and deed, by what we have done and by what we have left undone. We have not loved you with our whole heart. We have not loved our neighbors as ourselves. We justly deserve your present and eternal punishment. For the sake of your Son, Jesus Christ, have mercy on us. Forgive us. Renew us. Lead us so that we may delight in your will and walk in your ways to the glory of your holy name. Amen. Almighty God, in his mercy, has given his Son to die for you, and for his sake forgives you all your sins. As a called and ordained servant of Christ, and by his authority, I therefore forgive you all your sins in the name of the Father, the Son, and the Holy Spirit. Amen. We continue with our responsive reading. How great are your works, O Lord! Your thoughts are very deep. It is good to give thanks to the Lord, to sing praises to your name, O Most High, to declare your steadfast love in the morning and your faithfulness by night. Music of the lute and the harp, to the melody of the lyre. For you, O Lord, have made me glad by your work. At the works of your hands, I sing for joy. Glory be to the Father, and to the Son, and to the Holy Spirit, as it was in the beginning, is now, and will be forever. Amen. How great are your works, O Lord, your thoughts are very deep. Peace, let us pray to the Lord. Lord, have mercy. For the peace from above and for our salvation, let us pray to the Lord. For the peace of the whole world, for the well-being of the Church of God, and for the unity of all, let us pray to the Lord.
1: Lord, have mercy.
0: For this holy house and for all who offer here their worship and praise, let us pray to the Lord.
1: Lord, have mercy.
0: Help, save, comfort, and defend us, gracious Lord.
1: Lord,

0: The Lord be with you.
1: And also with you.
0: Let us pray. O God, from whom all good proceeds, grant us, your humble servants, your inspiration, that we may set our minds on the things that are right and be, and by your merciful guiding, accomplish them. Through Jesus Christ, your Son, our Lord, who lives and reigns with you in the Holy Spirit, one God, now and forever. Amen. We're seated for our readings.
2: The Old Testament reading is taken from the book of Ezekiel, the 33rd chapter. So you, son of man, I have made a watchman for the house of Israel. Whenever you hear a word from my mouth, you shall give them warning from me. If I say to the wicked, O wicked one, you shall surely die, and you do not speak to warn the wicked to turn from his way, that wicked person shall die in his iniquity, but his blood I will require at your hand. But if you warn the wicked to turn from his way, and he does not turn from his way, that person shall die in his iniquity, but you will have delivered your soul. This is the word of the Lord.
0: Thanks be to God.
2: The epistle lesson is from the book of Romans. Let every person be subject to the governing authorities, for there is no authority except from God, and those that exist have been instituted by God. Therefore, whoever resists the authorities resists what God has appointed, and those who resist will incur judgment. For rulers are not a terror to good conduct, but to bad. Would you have no fear of the one who is in authority? Then do what is good, and you will receive his approval. For he is God's servant for your good. But if you do wrong, be afraid. For he does not bear the sword in vain. For he is the servant of God, an avenger who carries out God's wrath on the wrongdoer. Therefore, one must be in subjection, not only to avoid God's wrath, but also for the sake of conscience. For the same reason, you also pay taxes. For the authorities are ministers of God and attending to this very thing. Pay to all what is owed to them. Taxes to whom taxes are owed. Revenue to whom revenue is owed. Respect to whom respect is owed. And honor to whom honor is owed. Owe no one anything except to love each other. For the one who loves another has fulfilled the law. The commandments, you shall not commit adultery. You shall not murder. You shall not steal. You shall not covet. And any other commandment are summed up in this word. You shall love your neighbor as yourself. Love does no wrong to a neighbor. Therefore, love is the fulfilling of the law. This is the word of the Lord.
0: Thanks be to God. We rise for our alleluias.

0: Truly I say to you, unless you turn and become like children, you will never enter the kingdom of heaven. Whoever humbles himself like this child is the greatest in the kingdom of heaven. Whoever receives one such child in my name receives me. But whoever causes one of these little ones who believe in me to sin, it would be better for him to have a great millstone fastened around his neck and to be drowned in the depth of the sea. Woe to the world for temptations to sin. For it is necessary that temptations come. But woe to the one by whom the temptation comes. And if by your hand or your foot causes you to sin, cut it off and throw it away. It is better for you to enter life crippled or lame than with two hands or two feet to be thrown into eternal fire. And if your eye causes you to sin, tear it out and throw it away. It is better for you to enter life with one eye than with two eyes to be thrown into the hell of fire. See that you do not despise one of these little ones. For I tell you that in heaven their angels always see the face of my Father who is in heaven. For the Son of Man came to save the lost. What do you think? If a man has 100 sheep and one of them has gone astray, does he not leave the 99 on the mountains and go in search of the one that went astray? If he finds it, truly I say to you, he rejoices over it more than the 99 that never went astray. So it is not the will of my Father who is in heaven that one of these little ones should perish. If your brother sins against you, go and tell him his fault. Between you and him alone, if he listens to you, you have gained your brother. But if he does not listen, take one of the two others along with you, that every charge may be established by the evidence of two or three witnesses. If he refuses to listen to them, tell it to the church. If he refuses to listen to even the church, let him be to you as a Gentile and a tax collector. Truly I say to you, whatever you bind on earth shall be bound in heaven, and whatever you loose on earth shall be loosed in heaven. Again I say to you, if two of you agree on earth about anything they ask, it will be done for them by my Father in heaven. For where two or three are gathered in my name, there I am among them. This is the gospel of the Lord.
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0: We're seated for our hymn number 845, Where Charity and Love Prevail.

mercy and peace to you from God our Father and our Lord and Savior, Jesus Christ. This morning we're going to focus on the first five verses in Matthew 18, and in your pew Bibles, if you happen to turn to page 823, that's where you'll find that, and we'll be working through that. And just before that, we're going to work through a little bit of Matthew 17 and see how that connects. How many of you have heard, who's the greatest of all time? Have you ever heard that? Right now, with football season starting, you're probably hearing it more and more. I think there's another word for it. They call it the GOAT or something like that. Who's the greatest of all time? I heard it yesterday when I was watching TV and I was watching the game. Who's the greatest of all time? If you read the paper, if you stream on social media or whatever, you're going to find out that somebody's going to say that, and somebody's out there wondering, who's the greatest quarterback? Who's the greatest running back? Who's the greatest tennis player? Who's the greatest college football coach? Of course, we'd say Tom Osborne. I throw that out there. Okay, anyway, and it's not just sports, but we do this with authors. We do it with mathematicians. If I said, who's the greatest mathematician, you'd probably say something like Einstein or Stephen Hawking or somebody like that. But you can also apply it to businesses. Who's the greatest business? You name it. We like to rank things. We like to set things on a hierarchy so we know who's above and who's below. Well, there's nothing wrong with recognizing achievements, not at all. Honoring people for what they've accomplished. But what happens when we bring that into the king thinking, that kind of thinking into the kingdom of God? And that's what we're going to talk about this morning. This weekend, we celebrate Labor Day. I mentioned that when we opened this morning. And it's a day when we rightly give thanks for work. And work is an honorable thing that God has given us. There's dignity in work, and there's nothing wrong with working hard. There's nothing wrong with building something. There's nothing wrong with accomplishing something, and there's nothing wrong with taking pride in the things that we do. But even our work can be another way of sometimes getting in the way. We like to measure greatness. And so sometimes we talk about, how important is my job compared to others? What position do I hold? How successful am I compared to others? And we have to be careful with that. And you'll notice that sometimes, even when we meet somebody and we finish talking about the weather, which is a common subject here in Nebraska, because it's always changing, the next thing we ask is, what? Where do you work? What do you do for a living? It always comes into the conversation. We live in a world that measures greatness by achievement, position, recognition, and overall success. But what does greatness mean when you're a follower of Jesus? Imagine, like the disciples in our text today, that you've been following Jesus for a couple years now. You've watched him perform miracles. You've heard him preach. You've heard him teach. He's revealed to you over and over who he is. In chapter 17, just before this, we just had the transfiguration. Peter, James, and John up on the mountain with him. And now, you, as his disciples, are sitting around thinking, maybe nothing else to do. And what are you doing? You're discussing. I don't know. Maybe arguing. I think maybe you could make the case. And they want to know, who's the greatest in the kingdom of heaven? You might say, who's the GOAT? I kind of think about, Jesus loves them so much, he says, okay, here's another teaching opportunity. Here's another opportunity for me to share with them, to teach them what the kingdom of heaven is all about. So, and that's the question that Jesus answers for us today. Now, at the beginning, if you happen to look, if you have your pew Bible open, if you happen to look, the first verse in chapter 18, it says, at that time. So when you hear that, at that time, it means that something happened before. Well, I'm going to back up just a second here to chapter 17, verse 24. And Matthew tells us, when they came to Capernaum, okay, Capernaum is up top by the Sea of Galilee. It's on the northwestern side, okay, so they're up by Capernaum. The tax collectors of the two drachma tax went to Peter and said, does your teacher not pay the tax? Okay, they're talking about the temple tax here. The temple's in Jerusalem. So they're asking Peter, okay,
Doesn't he pay the tax? Peter said, does your teacher not pay the tax? He said, yes. And when he came into the house, Jesus spoke to him first, saying, what do you think, Simon? From whom do kings of the earth take toll or tax? From their sons or from others? And he said, from others. The king's sons don't pay the tax. However, not to give offense, that's important, go to the sea, cast a hook, take a first fish that comes up, you'll find a, open its mouth, you'll find a shekel, and take that and give it to them for me, for yourself, and that Jesus pays the tax. Jesus has just revealed to Peter there in a very quiet miracle who he is. He has power over all creation. He says, go catch a fish, there'll be a coin in its mouth, and you can take it and pay the tax. There's another important message in there. Peter has just been confronted about the temple tax to be paid in Jerusalem. And Jesus makes it clear that he as the son, he is the king, he is the son, he doesn't really owe this tax to the temple because the temple is truly his father's house. But Jesus says, not to give offense, not to detract from my ministry here on earth, not to get into some political or social kerfuffle with these people, he says, pay it. Jesus willingly gives up his rights for the sake of others here. And so that's love. That's the Christian freedom. It isn't about demanding our rights. It's about our freedom is governed by love, especially when choices might cause another to stumble or misunderstand or be drawn away from the gospel. And of course, in Matthew 17 that I just read, there's of course the glimpse of the gospel that Jesus doesn't owe the tax, and as the son, he was free. Yet he willingly gives up his rights for the sake of others. You see, Jesus is without sin. Jesus owes nothing. This is that glimpse of the gospel that we see that will come and go forward. And he took our place and paid the price for us that he didn't owe. The one who was free came and paid the debt for us. That's why I said in chapter 17 at the end there, we get a glimpse of the gospel. Then we move on, and the disciples are mulling around, and they're saying, okay, who's the greatest? Which one of us is the greatest, Lord? Jesus doesn't give them a simple lesson in humility. He says, hey, you know, you guys just need to chill out. You guys need to just be humble here. He points them to himself. See, true greatness isn't about status and insisting on rights. What it looks like is Jesus, who became a servant and humbled himself for mankind. And then, in verse 2, if you're following along there, in that time the disciples came to Jesus saying, who is the greatest in the kingdom of heaven? And Jesus, calling to him a child, put him in the midst of them and said, and then he goes on, but he said he calls a child. And then in verse 3, he says, truly, I say to you, unless you turn and become like children, you will never enter the kingdom of heaven. Whoever humbles himself like this child is the greatest in the kingdom of heaven. Jesus isn't giving the disciples some work that they have to accomplish to earn their place in heaven. And that's not what he does with us. It's not a work that we earn our way into heaven. What he's doing is he's turning their understanding of greatness, you might say, upside down. And Jesus shows them that the kingdom is received. It's not earned. A child doesn't come before his parents with a list and say, look at everything that I've accomplished. Look at everything that I've done. This is what I deserve. This is what I'm owed. And we know that. A child receives the gifts from their parents or those who provide for them. Children can't provide for themselves. Everything that comes to a child comes from them as a gift. And they come empty-handed receiving those gifts. This is what Jesus is conveying to the disciples. This is how we come receiving the gifts that Christ has given us.
God doesn't give, and God gives us not what we deserve, but he gives us what we could never earn. Christ himself, he gives us his forgiveness, his righteousness, his mercy, and his salvation. That's the gift that he places in our hands as his little children. And that changes how we understand greatness in the kingdom. Greatness is not about what we've done for God. It's about what God has done for us in Christ Jesus. Probably the best way to say this, I had someone ask me, he said, how do I get right with God, Pastor? I said, because what Christ has done for you, you are right with God. It's not anything that you've done. Because what Christ has done for you, you are right with God. The world measures greatness by status, power, prominence, and recognition. Jesus measures it differently. We have nothing to boast about, but everything to receive from him. And having received from him his grace and his mercy, then we turn outward and receive and care for and bless others. That's what our epistle reading was about. That's what our Old Testament readings were out that was read earlier. In verse 5, Jesus says, whoever receives one such child in my name receives me. That's what turns us towards our neighbor. And it changes how we look at other people now because we're looking outward. To receive one such child means that we welcome, we care for others, and we value those who belong to Christ and those who are in need, especially those who are vulnerable, those who are dependent, those who are struggling, those who are easily overlooked. Jesus says something remarkable that when we receive others in his name, we are receiving him. What that means is the person the world may overlook is never insignificant to Jesus. Think about what that would look like in our world if we looked at people that way. We looked at them as if they're standing there and we saw Jesus with his arm around them, caring for them. If we ask the question, instead of how important that person is, we ask the question, how can I receive and care for that person as Christ has cared for and received me? Think about the person who's struggling. Think about the person who's lonely. Think about the person who's been overlooked. Jesus reminds us that we're not looking at someone who doesn't matter. We're looking at someone precious to him. And maybe Labor Day gives us another way to think about this. We often measure work by its visibility, status, recognition. I've talked about that earlier. Luther reminds us that God works through our ordinary vocations to serve our neighbors. We do that whether we work in a factory, an office, a classroom, no matter where we are. Everything that we do matters because God uses that to provide and serve others. So it's important to remember that today. It's also an opportunity for us to care for each other and bless each other and witness to one another. And much of that service happens quietly when we talk about serving others without recognition. I want you to think about the person who cares for the aging parent or the aging brother or sister or family member. The mother or father who spends countless hours raising their children. The hospice nurse who spends time at the bedside day after day with those who are near death. And I could go on and on with the list. People that care for the weakest, people that care for those in need. The person who notices someone sitting alone and takes time to sit beside them in worship. The world may not call that greatness, but Jesus does. We receive what Jesus gives us, and then we use that to serve the people he puts in our daily path. Maybe it's somebody that's just moved to Beatrice. Maybe they're new. Maybe they walk through these doors alone. We notice them. We sit beside them. We share our names. We care for them. We bless them. We welcome them.
And I've seen you all do it with greeting each other in the narthex. And it's a wonderful thing to share that kind of love and that kind of welcome with the people who come through those doors. That's what God would have us do. And it's not just to care for them on Sunday mornings, but to care for them every day throughout the week, checking in on them, see how they're doing. It's a blessing that you can care for others and serve them as Christ serves us. That's what Christ would have us do. Or maybe it's somebody that you know that's wandered away from the faith. You don't have to raise your hands, but I'm guessing many of you could probably share that story with me or others. I want you to remember something. Don't assume that they're beyond God's reach or not. They're always within God's reach as he goes out. He sends out his word and his Holy Spirit through you sharing his word. Be there for those people. Listen to them. Make time for them. And welcome them back into the comfort and the peace of Christ's grace and mercy that is poured out for us here in this holy house. You see, that's how that grace moves outward. Because we have received mercy from Christ, we turn towards our neighbor. We notice the person that is hurting. We welcome the lonely. Reach out to the wandering, and we care for those in need. We receive Christ, and Christ teaches us to receive one another. This is where our Old Testament text in Ezekiel comes in. He gives us another picture of life together, and God calls Ezekiel, and he says, you're to be a watchman, Ezekiel. This is what I want you to do. You're entrusted with the care and lives of others, to speak God's word, to call them to repentance, and to point them back to God. God has entrusted us with that same care for others. And so as we leave here today, as we finish our worship, think about that. Pray about that. How can we be there to care for, to bless others, to share God's grace and mercy that he's poured out on us? Before Christ paid our debt of sin, Paul says, owe no one anything except to love one another. He also goes on to say, love does no wrong to a neighbor. Therefore, love is the fulfilling of law. That's a debt that's never paid off, is it? The debt of love. We can continue to love because we're free in Christ Jesus. We can continue to love. Christ said to love God and love your neighbors. We can continue to share that love day after day with those that we come to, with those who are in need. So you're probably not going to hear it on ESPN. You're probably not going to hear it on TV. You're probably not going to read it in social media. But greatness in the kingdom of heaven looks like Jesus. He humbled himself. He became a servant. He paid a price for us that he didn't know. He owed nothing. He paid our debt fully. Just like the debt he paid that he didn't owe in chapter 17. He receives sinners. He cares for the little ones. He cares for the lost. He cares for you and me because he loves you. He cares for those. He humbled himself to save those who cannot save themselves. So you don't have to be great to come for Jesus to want you. Jesus comes to you. Jesus loves you. He receives you. It's a gift that he gives. We come needy. We come dependent. We come with empty hands as children. That's what this text is all about. And Christ receives you. And then he sends you out. So when someone asks me, who's the GOAT? Who's the greatest of all time? I say Jesus. And I want to close with one thing. I'd like to have you open your hymnals to hymn number 801. We're not going to sing it if you don't want to hear me sing. So, when we talk about who's the greatest, this is a beautiful hymn. I think it explains it all for us. I want you to just read the first stanza with me. O Lord my God, when I in awesome wonder consider all the works thy hands have made, I see the stars, I hear the mighty thunder, the power throughout the universe displayed. Then sings my soul,
My Savior God, to thee, how great thou art, how great thou art. Then sings my soul, my Savior God, to thee, how great thou art, how great thou art. Amen. Now may the peace of God, which passes all understanding, keep your hearts and minds in Christ Jesus. Amen. We rise. We continue with the confession of our faith as found in the Apostles' Creed. I believe in God the Father Almighty, maker of heaven and earth, and in Jesus Christ, his only Son, our Lord, who was conceived by the Holy Spirit, born of the Virgin Mary, suffered under Pontius Pilate, was crucified, died, and was buried. He descended into hell. The third day he rose again from the dead. He ascended into heaven and sits at the right hand of God the Father Almighty. From thence he shall come to judge the living and the dead. I believe in the Holy Spirit, the Holy Christian Church, the communion of saints, the forgiveness of sins, the resurrection of the body, and the life everlasting. Amen. Let us pray for the whole Church of God in Christ Jesus and for all people according to their needs. Blessed Lord, we give you thanks and praise for the gift of your Son, Jesus Christ, who humbled himself for us, taking upon himself our flesh and bearing our sin upon the cross. Through his death and resurrection, our sins are forgiven. Lord, in your mercy, Lord, we confess that we often seek greatness according to the ways of the world. We desire recognition, importance, and control. Forgive us for our pride and our self-reliance. Turn our hearts always towards you, that we may live trusting in your grace and mercy with the humility, trust, and dependence of little children. Lord, in your mercy. O God, grant courage to your church, that by your witness, all may come to repentance with faith, and so enjoy the forgiveness of their sins. Give your people wisdom and strength by your Spirit, that they may be steadfast and immovable in your truth. Lord, in your mercy. Gracious Father, we pray for all the little ones who believe in you. We ask that you will keep them from sin. Through their parents and their pastors and their teachers, teach them your truth and your ways, that they may grow up trusting Christ's forgiveness and living as your children. Help us all, young and old, to treasure the gift of being your baptized children and to live each day confident in your grace and mercy. Lord, in your mercy. Almighty God, all authority comes from you. Govern our lawmakers and our rulers. Bless them with peaceful governance, that under them we may be guarded and directed in righteousness, quietness, and unity. Lord, in your mercy. Merciful Lord, we ask you to look with compassion upon those who are struggling with illness, grief, and loneliness. Today especially, we lift up to you Kevin, Steve, Dawn, Eula May, Courtney, Bruce, Ivan, Lisa, Mary, Angie, Mike, Sherry, Cindy, Chuck, Lily, and Pat. Reassure them of your love, which is like that of the shepherd who seeks and saves the one lost sheep. Be with them, comfort them, and grant them peace. Lord, in your mercy, Heavenly Father, we commend to you today the keeping of our members of our congregation who serve in the military. Today we remember Olivia Hotzenbuehler, William Kelly, Ben Kittard. Keep them from every danger. Strengthen them in times of trial and grant them courage, wisdom, and peace. Watch over them and their families and keep them in steadfast faith that you have given them. May they trust in your unfailing promises. Lord, in your mercy. Gracious God, grant that we would receive Christ's body and blood with childlike faith. Let us humbly trust that your forgiveness is poured out for us in this sacrament. May it strengthen us in faith towards you and in fervent love towards one another. Lord, in your mercy. Almighty God, we confess that we are poor sinners and we cannot give answer if you should contend with us. Yet we humbly come before you and thank you with all our hearts that you have taken our guilt from us and laid it upon your dear Son, Jesus Christ, who has atoned for it.
Graciously sustain us in this faith, Lord. Govern us by your Holy Spirit, that we may live according to your will and in service and love to our neighbors. Through Jesus Christ, your Son, our Lord, who lives and reigns with you in the Holy Spirit, one God, now and forever. Amen. We're seated for our offering. Will you rise for our offertory?

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1: And also with you.
0: Lift up your hearts.
1: We lift them to the Lord.
0: Let us give thanks to the Lord our God. It is truly meet, right, and salutary that we should at all times give thanks to you, Holy Lord, Almighty Father, everlasting God, through Jesus Christ our Lord, who on this day overcame death and the grave, and by his glorious resurrection opened the way for us to everlasting life. Therefore, with angels and archangels, and with all the company of heaven, we laud and magnify your glorious name, praising you and saying,

Blessed are you, Lord of heaven and earth, for you have had mercy on those whom you created and sent your only begotten Son into our flesh to bear our sin and be our Savior. With repentant joy, receive the salvation. We receive the salvation accomplished for us by the all-availing sacrifice of his body and his blood on the cross. Gathered in the name and remembrance of Jesus, we beg you, O Lord, to forgive, renew, and strengthen us with your word and your spirit. Grant us faithfully to eat his body and drink his blood as he bids us to do in his own testament. Gather us together, we pray, from the ends of the earth to celebrate with all the faithful the marriage feast of the Lamb in his kingdom, which has no end. Graciously receive our prayers, deliver and preserve us. To you alone, O Father, be all glory, honor, and worship with the Son and the Holy Spirit, one God, now and forever. Amen. Our Lord Jesus Christ, on the night when he was betrayed, took bread. And when he had given thanks, he gave it to his disciples, saying, "Take and eat. This is my body, which is given for you. This do in remembrance of me." In the same way also, he took the cup after supper. And when he had given thanks, he gave it to them, saying, "Drink of it, all of you. This cup is the New Testament in my blood, which is shed for you for the forgiveness of sins. Do this as often as you drink it in remembrance of me." As often as we eat this bread and drink this cup, we proclaim the Lord's death until he comes. Amen. Come, Lord Jesus. O Lord Jesus Christ, remember us in your kingdom and teach us to pray, "Our Father, who art in heaven, hallowed be thy name. Thy kingdom come. Thy will be done on earth as it is in heaven. Give us this day our daily bread, and forgive us our trespasses, as we forgive those who trespass. And lead us not into temptation, but deliver us from evil. For thine is the kingdom, and the power, and the glory, forever and ever. Amen." The peace of the Lord be with you always.

Give thanks to you, Almighty God, that you have refreshed us through this gift, salutary gift, and we implore you that of your mercy you would strengthen us in the same towards you and in fervent love towards one another. Through Jesus Christ, your Son, our Lord, who lives and reigns with you in the Holy Spirit, one God, now and forever. Amen. Now may the Lord bless you and keep you. May he make his face to shine upon you and be gracious unto you. May he lift up his favor upon you and grant you his peace and his joy. Amen. We're seated for our closing hymn, number 649, Blessed Be the Tide of God.

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3: Buenos dias, bienvenidos a St. John. Good morning. Welcome to St. John. It is good to be gathered together for joy. We are thankful to be here where we can worship together, where we can learn more about each other and how God is working in our lives and through us to share God's love and joy in the world. The Voice of St. John is given to the glory of God, and bulletins are given by Bill and Joan Brune in honor of their 45th wedding anniversary on September 5th, yesterday. Happy anniversary, Bill and Joan. With that, this is the first weekend in September, so if you have a birthday or anniversary or celebration that you would like, that you are celebrating this month, we would like to celebrate with you, and we invite you to at least wave your hand, but you can stand up, do a little dance, jump around. Yes, there we go. Woohoo! We are so happy to have all of you here with us, and we are blessed to be able to celebrate with you, and we encourage you to celebrate all month long the blessings and joys that God gives us each and every day. We are celebrating the Sacrament of Holy Baptism today. We have cousins Tilly Creven and Maverick Creven who will be baptized today. And then Maverick's parents, Molly and Jake, are going to be becoming new members. They are not going to be able to be here next week. They are both healthcare workers in our community here and both have to work next week. But we want to celebrate them and welcome them into this community. Also, we would like to extend our sympathies to a few families, to the families and friends of Gloria Hasnar, who passed away last Sunday evening and whose funeral was held here on Friday, to Phyllis Weimers, who was Pastor Dell's wife, and they were here in community with us a few times, helping us through transitions. Her funeral was held yesterday in Diller. And then to the family and friends of Dolores Halls, who passed away this last week. And then also to the family and friends of Becky Holgate, who passed away yesterday afternoon, very unexpectedly. May God surround each of these families with God's love and peace, and may we be the hands and feet of God, sharing God's comfort. Next Sunday, September 13th, we will be having this service here at Chautauqua Park. And we will be meeting in the tabernacle, so rain or shine, we'll be in the park, and we will be celebrating God's good creation, coming together as a community out in the world, out in our community. And we will then be celebrating the new members and also coming together for a lovely, yummy pancake feed. So after the service, we'll be having a pancake feed. And then God calls us forward each day in our work and in service to others. And we will be working on cleaning up the park a little bit all together. We invite you to wear your St. John t-shirts that that have the picture of the cross on the back, or any St. John t-shirt that you have. If you would like another one, we have them for sale. You can talk to the council representative in the office, or we'll have some with us next Sunday as well. This coming Wednesday, at our Wednesday night meal, we will be having hamburgers and hot dogs. Remember, this is a meal for everyone. It's a free will donation, not just those that are in choirs or other Wednesday night activities. Come, enjoy fellowship and a good meal. Also on Wednesday night, we have an adult Bible study, Together by Grace, which is covering the book of Matthew right now. And so that's what our gospel readings are coming from here this fall. And so it's kind of a good study to be looking deeper into the book of Matthew. There are many more announcements in your bulletin, and I invite you to look through those and join us this week and in the coming weeks as you are able, because we are together for joy. Now let us turn our hearts and minds to worship, and I invite you to stand as you are able in body or spirit as we begin with our confession and assurance of forgiveness. Blessed be the Holy Trinity, one God, who pours love into our hearts and healing upon the earth. Amen. Jesus promises, where two or three are gathered in my name, I am there among them. Trusting that Christ is present among us, with mercy to heal what is broken and grace to reconcile us to God and to one another, together let us confess our sin. Compassionate God, we confess that we struggle to embody your goodness in the world and in our own hearts. Jealousy and bitterness restrain our relationships. Divisions disrupt your call to show genuine love to others. Turn our hearts back to you. Reconcile us to you and to one another. Renew us to live as your holy people, following the way of Jesus Christ. Amen. Hear the good news. God takes no pleasure in death, but calls us to turn and live. In the mercy of Jesus Christ, our sins are forgiven. We are reconciled to God and to one another, clothed in Christ, and renewed to walk in love. The risen Christ is here among us now, breathing new life into every broken heart. Amen. Let every heart rejoice and every voice proclaim, great are you, Lord.

Let us pray. O Lord God, enliven and preserve your church with your endless mercy. Without your help, we will fail. Remove us from everything that is harmful and lead us toward all that gives life and salvation. Through Jesus Christ, our Savior and Lord. Amen. Christ is present wherever two or three are gathered in his name, calling us to be reconciled and to love our neighbors as ourselves. So let us take some time now to share a sign of Christ's peace with those around us.

First reading is from the book of Ezekiel. So you, mortal, I have made a sentinel for the house of Israel. Whenever you hear a word from my mouth, you shall give them warning from me. If I say to the wicked, O wicked ones, you shall surely die, and you do not speak to warn the wicked to turn from their ways, the wicked shall die in their iniquity, but their blood I will require at your hand. But if you warn the wicked to turn from their ways, and they do not turn from their ways, the wicked shall die in their iniquity, but you will have saved your life. Now, you mortal, say to the house of Israel, thus you have said, our transgressions and our sins weigh upon us, and we waste away because of them. How then can we live? Say to them, as I live, says the Lord God, I have no pleasure in the death of the wicked, but that the wicked turn from their ways and live. Turn back from your evil ways, for why will you die, O house of Israel? The word of the Lord. The second reading is from the book of Romans. Owe no one anything except to love one another, for the one who loves another has fulfilled the law. The commandments, you shall not commit adultery, you shall not murder, you shall not steal, you should not covet, and any other commandment are summed up in this word. You shall love your neighbor as yourself. Love does no wrong to a neighbor, therefore love is the fulfilling of the law. Besides this, you know what time it is, how it is already the moment for you to wake from sleep. For salvation is near to us now, that when we became believers, the night is far gone, the day is near. Let us then throw off the works of darkness and put on the armor of light. Let us walk decently as in the day, not in reveling and drunkenness, not in illicit sex and licentiousness, not in quarreling and jealousy. Instead, put on the Lord Jesus Christ and make no provision for the flesh to gratify its desires. The word of the Lord. Thanks be to God. Please stand as you are able for the gospel acclamation.

The Holy Gospel according to Matthew, the 18th chapter. Jesus said to the disciples, "If your brother or sister sins against you, go and point out the fault when the two of you are alone. If you are listened to, you have regained that one. But if you are not listened to, take one or two others along with you, so that every word may be confirmed by the evidence of two or three witnesses. If that person refuses to listen to them, tell it to the church. And if the offender refuses to listen even to the church, let such a one be to you as a Gentile and a tax collector. Truly, I tell you, whatever you bind on earth will be bound in heaven, and whatever you loose on earth will be loosed in heaven. Again, truly I tell you, if two of you agree on earth about anything you ask, it will be done for you by my Father in heaven. For where two or three are gathered in my name, I am there among them." The Gospel of the Lord. Praise to you, O Christ. I invite the children to come forward for children's message.

Good morning, friends. How are we today? Good. I want you to think about something today. We kind of talked about it in Sunday school, right? And what was it? What were we talking about? Daniel Tiger? Yeah? You guys want to sing the song for them? It's about saying I'm sorry, right? And forgiveness. That one little phrase that sometimes is hard to say, right? I'm sorry. How can I help, right? Sometimes those words can be a little difficult. But what happens? God forgives us, right? If we make mistakes, right? He forgives us. And everyone makes mistakes, right? Adults, kids, even people we love so much make mistakes. But the wonderful thing is, God does not stop loving.

words, right? It also means asking, what can I do to make things better? Do we need to give someone space? Do we need to help fix something that's broken? Do we need to listen to the person that's hurt? And do we need to change what we are doing? And sometimes, even when we say we are sorry, the other person's still hurt, right? But healing sometimes takes a little time, and that's okay. We don't have to fix everything all at once, do we? Jesus teaches us that forgiveness is the way of living, right? So we can say, God, I messed up. I am sorry. Please forgive me. And God promises us forgiveness through Jesus. So the next time, we can say, if we hurt someone's feelings or someone hurts us, right? I'm sorry. I'm sorry. How can I help, right? When someone truly apologizes to us, we can remember how much God has forgiven us and practice that too. Can we say a repeat after prayer with me? Dear God, thank you for loving me, even when I make mistakes. Help me say I'm sorry. Help me listen when someone is hurt. Help me forgive others. And help me remember that you forgive me too. Thank you, Jesus, who shows up the way of the love. Help us to be a peacemaker today. Amen. And remember, friends, I'm sorry can be the first step towards healing, but God's love always walks with us, right? Have a great day.

May the words of my mouth and the meditation of all our hearts be pleasing in your sight, O Lord, our strength and our Redeemer. Amen. Well, as many of you know, I like to say the phrase, we are together for joy. Because joy is more than being happy. Lives are not happy all the time. We experience many different feelings in a day, a week, a month, a year, a lifetime. But joy is more than a feeling. Joy is a way of living. Joy accompanies all feelings. Feelings change, but joy remains. We hear in our gospel reading today something that's difficult. When we feel hurt, when we feel wronged, sometimes it can be difficult to go directly to the person who we feel has hurt us and have that tough conversation. It's much easier to find people who will agree with us and agree with how badly we were treated and how could this person even think of saying or doing such a thing. If we're honest, we all have fallen into that trap because it is easier. It's safer. We don't have to admit any wrongdoing on our own part. And a lot of times when we're leading with our feelings, it feels good to feel better than someone. In our gospel reading today, Jesus is reminding those first century disciples and us that community is more than feelings. Forgiving and living together through every difficult situation is hard. But when we put God at the foundation

it becomes easier. When I was reading the Old Testament lesson from the Hebrew Bible, Ezekiel, I looked up the word sentinel. What does it mean that, so you mortal, I have made a sentinel? The definition of a sentinel is a lookout or someone who watches over to protect, not to call out for wrongdoing, but to draw in, to make sure that everyone is safe and protected. God invites each of us to be a sentinel in our life, in our communities, in all of our relationships. We all know that there are times when our feelings are hurt, and it is difficult to be that person that comes forward and speaks the hurt, speaks the pain. But when we talk behind each other's backs or about each other, the situation never gets better. It never grows. We can never become a stronger community in the way that God is inviting us to be. I believe here at St. John that we do a really good job of communicating. We don't do it perfectly. We can't ever do it perfectly. I hope that I've communicated effectively that if you have a question or a concern or a doubt about something that I preach about or something that you've heard, that you feel comfortable coming to me. I know we hear over and over again our council representatives inviting people to come forward with questions, with concerns, that we're here to listen, that we want to be a strong community together, because we want to lead with joy, not with feelings, reacting to feelings. Feelings are important, and we need to state our feelings. But then, as Martin Luther King Jr. says, we need to have that tough mind, but with a tender heart. That tough mind is disciplined, rule-following, self-control, able to use critical thinking, looking past feelings. Because, friends, when we're called out because we've hurt someone, that can be tough to hear. But when we have a tough mind and a tender heart, a sentinel wanting to protect the community, wanting the community to grow stronger in God's love, we become actors and not reactors. Because just like that Ezekiel passage told us, sins weigh on us. They hold us down. Our own sins, or the ones that we are holding on to because of what others have done to us. This gospel message from Matthew reminds us that it's a drawing in, not a calling out. And you say, Heidi, but it says that if people refuse to listen, that we're supposed to treat them like Gentiles and tax collectors. Yes, it does say that. But friends, I invite you to think for a moment, how did Jesus treat the Gentiles and the tax collectors? Jesus invited them in. Jesus talked to them, heard their story, helped them to feel seen and known. God will never stop inviting and drawing in. And the amazing thing is that we are included in God's work. God invites us to be a part of God's kingdom, be those sentinels, protecting the kingdom, inviting, drawing people in to God's action in the world. Today, we're going to celebrate two baptisms. Maverick and Tilly are going to be baptized. It reminds us to take a moment and think about our baptisms and the promises that we are given in that baptism and the covenant that we make to live among God's faithful people, to hear the word of God and share in the Lord's Supper.
which we are also getting the opportunity to do today, to proclaim the good news of God in Christ through word and deed, to serve all people following the example of Jesus, and to strive for justice and peace in all the earth. Our life is meant for joy, abundance in God, even though feelings are not always happy. We are called to that joy that we are promised in God through Jesus Christ. It's an active life of God's mission, always working, always moving, called, gathered, and then sent. Each of us is marked with the cross of Christ in our baptism. God is the actor, and we receive God's promises, God's love in community. We do our sacraments in community because transformation happens in community. It happens to us, in us. God is all about community, dwelling with us, community with God and with each other. Not just in the walls of this building, but in the world, in real life situations. This last week when I was in Dubuque, Iowa at Wartburg, starting classes for the fall, one of our professors gave us these cards to hand out to our congregations. They are the these cards remind us of our covenants that we make in baptism that are made to us and the promises that God gives us and the calling that God gives us from this amazing gift that God has given us. I have these at the back of the sanctuary, and as you're leaving today, I invite you to take one of these with you. Learn these promises. Learn your call, knowing that no matter how you're feeling, no matter when we mess up or make mistakes, there is joy and that God is there. And each day we are watered and washed new, transformed, made a new creation. God is all about community. And we are together for joy. Amen.

as we gather at the font, we are so thankful for these two families bringing their little ones to us today. And these cousins are going to grow up together in life, and now they are also going to share their baptismal birthday together. And that's a wonderful gift that you're giving to your children. I invite the congregation, please. This is something that you are participating in, not just watching. And I invite you to turn to your hymnals and join us in the order of baptism. And I forgot to write the page in my book. I believe it's 227 in the beginning of your hymnal. And you can follow along. Bennett is used to being outside, so he likes to explore. So that's okay, Bennett. You can explore. We're going to do some fun things up here, too, and you can help me, okay? Does that sound good? All right. God, who is rich in mercy and love, gives us a new birth into a living hope through the sacrament of baptism. By water and word, God delivers us from sin and death and raises us to new life in Jesus Christ. We are united with all the baptized in one body of Christ, anointed with the gift of the Holy Spirit, and joined in God's mission for the life of the world. Called by the Holy Spirit, trusting in the grace and love of God, do you desire to have Tilly and Maverick baptized into Christ? If so, please respond as parents, we do. As you bring Tilly and Maverick to receive the gift of baptism, you are entrusted responsibilities to live with them among God's faithful people. Bring them to the Word of God and the Holy Supper. Teach them the Lord's Prayer, the Creed, and the Ten Commandments. Place in their hands the Holy Scriptures and nurture them in faith and prayer so that Tilly and Maverick trust, proclaim Christ through word and deed. Do you promise to help them grow in the Christian faith and life? If so, please respond, we do. Now, sponsors, and you're each other's sponsors, so that's lovely. Do you promise to nurture Tilly and Maverick in the Christian faith as you are empowered by God's Spirit and to help them live in the covenant of baptism and in communion with the church? If so, please respond, we do. Assembly, people of God, do you promise to support Tilly and Maverick and pray for them in their new life in Christ? If so, answer, we do. I ask you to profess your faith in Jesus Christ, reject sin, and confess the faith of the church. Do you renounce the devil and all the forces that defy God, the powers of this world that rebel against God, and the ways of sin that draw you from God? If so, respond, I renounce them. I renounce them. Do you believe in God the Father? I believe in God, the Father Almighty, creator of heaven and earth. Do you believe in Jesus Christ, the Son of God? I believe in Jesus Christ, God's only Son, our Lord, who was conceived by the power of the Spirit, born of the Virgin Mary, suffered under Pontius Pilate, was crucified, died, and was buried. He descended to the dead. On the third day, he rose again. He ascended into heaven. He is seated at the right hand of the Father, and he will come to judge the living and the dead. Do you believe in God, the Holy Spirit? I believe in the Holy Spirit, the Holy Catholic Church, the communion of saints, the forgiveness of sins, the resurrection of the body, and the life everlasting. Amen. The Lord be with you. And also, let us give thanks to the Lord our God. Maverick, would you like to help me pour some water? Or Bennett, sorry. Maverick can't help me. Bennett, maybe you would like to help me. Would you like to help? We're going to pour this water in. Okay? Here we go. You help me. Got it? We give you thanks, O God, for in the beginning your Spirit moved over the waters. And by your word, you created the world, calling forth life
in which you took delight. Through the waters of the flood, you delivered Noah and his family. And through the sea, you led your people Israel from slavery into freedom. At the river, your son was baptized by John and anointed with the Holy Spirit. By the baptism of Jesus' death and resurrection, you set us free from the power of sin and death and raise us to new life in you. There's a lot of water in there, isn't there? There, we got it all. All right. Good job. Thanks for helping me. Pour out your Holy Spirit to the power of your living word, that those who are washed in the waters of baptism may be given new life. To you be given honor and praise through our Lord Jesus Christ in the unity of the Holy Spirit, now and forever. Amen. All right, Miss Tilly, how about we do you first? Are you ready? Tilly, I baptize you in the name of the Father and of the Son and of the Holy Spirit. Amen. I love it when they're singing to us. And he, look at his smile. He's got a smile. You're not upset. You're just telling us the story. Yes, Maverick. Maybe that'll be easier. Maverick, I baptize you in the name of the Father and of the Son and of the Holy Spirit. I know that's kind of cold, isn't it? There you go. Amen. Blessed be God, the source of all life, the word of salvation, and the spirit of mercy. Let us pray. We give you thanks, O God, that through water and the Holy Spirit, you give your daughters and sons new birth. Cleanse them from sin and raise them to eternal life. Loving God, sustain Tilly and Maverick with the gift of your Holy Spirit, the spirit of wisdom and understanding, the spirit of counsel and might, the spirit of knowledge and the fear of the Lord, the spirit of joy in your presence, both now and forever. Amen.

0: Tilly, child of God, you have been sealed by the Holy Spirit and marked with the cross of Christ forever. Maverick, child of God, you have been sealed, or blessed by the Holy Spirit and sealed with the cross of Christ forever. Amen. It's our practice to give a candle for you, to help you remember this day. Candles have been lit throughout the centuries to remind us of God's presence, the light of God going with us. Maverick and Tilly have God's light in them. And we invite you to light these every year on this day, to be one of the remembrances of this baptism. Let your light so shine before others that they may see your good works and give glory to your Father in heaven. Let us welcome the newly baptized together. We welcome you into the body of Christ and into the mission we share. Join us in giving thanks and praise to God and bearing God's creative and redeeming word to all the world. We also have a few other gifts. We have blankets that have been handmade by members of our congregation to symbolize God's love wrapping around you with a symbol of a nice, beautiful blanket. And we also have some other gifts that are here for you. And now if the kiddos will let me, I'd love to walk with them. Let's see if they'll let me hold them. I used to do this, carry one on each arm. Oh, arms full of joy. All right. St. John, meet the newest members of God's family, Tilly and Maverick. Wonderful. Our worship service continues. Just joy. Just joy. Beautiful, beautiful.
1: Reminded of God's gracious and abundant love, we now offer our prayers, confident that God does hear us. Would you please stand as you are able? God, we pray that you would keep your church throughout the world grounded in your word. Make us sentinels of your church, upholding your kingdom and leading us to share your grace and your love in community. Hear us, O God. Your mercy is great. God, we pray you would turn all who create, enforce, or interpret laws away from selfish gain and toward your promise of good for all. Lead us all from despair to hope, fear to trust. Lead us from hate to love and from war to peace. God, your Son dignified labor by sharing it with us on this earth. We pray that you would bless all who labor, that you would give them refreshment and restoration and uplift them and prosper their labors according to your goodwill. Hear us, O God. Your mercy is great. God, we pray that you would wake us up to any around us who are in need. We pray you would restore broken relationships, failing health, frayed emotions, and the hurts that we carry with us. We pray especially today for Sterling, Kathy, Roy, Steve, Sandy, Dorothy, and those we each name aloud or in our hearts. Hear us, O God. Your mercy is great. Gracious God, we give you thanks for Tilly and Maverick and all whom you have welcomed into the body of Christ through the waters of baptism. Pour out your Holy Spirit upon them, clothe them with Christ, root them in a community of love and guide their footsteps in the way of Jesus. Hear us, O God. Your mercy is great. Loving God, we give you thanks for the nearness of your salvation, for Gloria, Phyllis, Becky, Dee, and all who have gone before us. Hear us, O God. Your mercy is great. Grant that the prayers we have offered, what we have forgotten to ask, and whatever else you see that we do need, we ask this in Jesus' name. Amen. You may be seated. As Christ leads us in love toward those around us, we offer our gifts, our abilities, and our lives for the sake of our neighbors, for the community, for the healing of the world. Let us give now with grateful and generous hearts.

Let us pray. God of creation, you send rain and the earth springs forth abundantly. All blessings are from you. Make us generous with what we have. Use our gifts, our abilities, and our hearts in service to you and in love to our neighbors, today and always. Amen. Almighty and merciful God, you are most holy, and great is the majesty of your glory. You so loved the world that you gave your only Son, so that everyone who believes in him may not perish but have eternal life. We give you thanks for his coming into the world to fulfill your holy will and to accomplish all things for our salvation. In the night in which he was betrayed, our Lord Jesus took bread, gave thanks, broke it, and gave it to the disciples, saying, "Take and eat. This is my body given for you. Do this for the remembrance of me." Again, after supper, he took the cup, blessed it, and gave thanks, and gave it to all to drink, saying, "This cup is the new covenant in my blood, shed for you and for all people for the forgiveness of sin. Do this for the remembrance of me." For as often as we eat this bread and drink this cup, we proclaim our Lord's death until he comes. Christ has died. Christ is risen. Christ will come again. Remembering Jesus' life-giving passion and death, his glorious resurrection and ascension, and the promise of his coming again, we give you thanks, O Lord God Almighty, and ask that you accept our praise and thanksgiving. With your word and Holy Spirit, bless us, your servants, and these gifts of bread and wine, so that we may all share in the body and blood of Christ, and that we may be filled with every blessing and your gift of grace, and that we may live as your holy people. To you, O God, Father, Son, and Holy Spirit, be all honor and glory in your holy church now and forever. Amen. Gathered into one, let us join our voices in praying the prayer that Jesus taught. Our Father, who art in heaven, hallowed be thy name. Thy kingdom come, thy will be done, on earth as it is in heaven. Give us this day our daily bread, and forgive us our trespasses, as we forgive those who trespass against us. And lead us not into temptation, but deliver us from evil. For thine is the kingdom and the power and the glory forever and ever. Amen. This is the Lord's table. All are welcome. We invite you to come forward and commune with us. Young children who have not yet taken communion are invited to come forward for a blessing. I left the baptismal font open with the water, and you're invited also to make that sign of the cross on your forehead to remember God's promises are for you, and each of you is sealed with the Holy Spirit and marked with the cross of Christ. Christ invites you to this table. All who are thirsty, all who are hungry, come.

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2: 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The theme for the sermon this morning is entitled Forgiven and Forgotten and is based on Psalm 103. The organist is Ann Rickers. The liturgy for our worship is printed in this morning's worship bulletin, which can also be viewed online. Near the beginning of our service, Carson Ronald Horak will be baptized in the name of the Triune God. The first hymn to be sung will be hymn number 679, entitled God's Own Child, I Gladly Say It.
3: Good morning. Welcome to God's house and our worship service this morning. Today we continue our look at these unexpected truths. And again, we as Christians we know and we hear this often, but when we stop and we think that God's forgiveness is for me and I don't deserve it, but we get to hear exactly why it's for me, why it's for you, why it's for us, right? It's because it's through Jesus, our Savior. We'll hear that from Psalm 103, a Psalm of King David, is the sermon text this morning. We'll follow the order of service that's printed in your bulletin. It starts there on page 3. It is a service setting 4 with holy baptism, so we'll remain seated for the beginning of the service. In the name of the Father, and of the Son, and of the Holy Spirit.

Savior Jesus Christ commanded baptism when he said, "All authority in heaven and on earth has been given to me. Therefore, go and make disciples of all nations, baptizing them in the name of the Father and of the Son and of the Holy Spirit, and teaching them to obey everything I have commanded you. And surely I am with you always to the very end of the age." Scripture makes plain the need for baptism. As children of Adam, we belong to a fallen race. From our parents, we inherit a sinful nature, and we would be lost forever unless delivered by our Lord Jesus Christ. He willingly took on himself the curse of sin, and by his death on the cross, he redeemed us and all people. It is the Father's will that everyone who looks to the Son and believes in him shall have eternal life, and he will raise them up at the last day. Christ's almighty word gives baptism its power to save. Jesus promises in the last chapter of Mark, whoever believes and is baptized will be saved. The Apostle Peter declares, baptism now saves you. Scripture also teaches that the power and promise of baptism are intended for young and old alike. On the day of Pentecost, the apostle testified, "The promise is for you and your children and for all who are far off, for all whom the Lord our God will call." By water and the Spirit, we are born again and are united with Christ and his people as members of the church. We recall what baptism means for our daily lives. Baptism means that the sinful nature in us should be drowned by daily sorrow and repentance, and that all its evil deeds and desires be put to death. It also means that a new person should daily arise to live before God in righteousness and purity forever. As baptized children of God, we confess our sins. Holy God, gracious Father, I am sinful by nature and have sinned against you in my thoughts, words, and actions. I have not loved you with my whole heart. I have not loved others as I should. I deserve your punishment both now and forever. But Jesus, my Savior, paid for my sins with his innocent suffering and death. Trusting in him, I pray, God, have mercy on me, a sinner. God saved us through the washing of rebirth and renewal by the Holy Spirit and united us to the death and resurrection of Jesus. Every day, God forgives your sins, removes your guilt, and strengthens you to defeat Satan's power. His promise is for you and your children, and he will never forsake you. Your sins are forgiven. You are clothed with Christ. You are at peace with God now and forever.

0: The Gospel according to St. Mark. People were bringing little children to Jesus for him to place his hands on them, but the disciples rebuked them. When Jesus saw this, he was indignant. He said, "Let the little children come to me, and do not hinder them, for the kingdom of God belongs to such as these. Truly I tell you, anyone who will not receive the kingdom of God like a little child will never enter it." And he took the children in his arms, placed his hands on them, and blessed them. Cason Ronald Horick, I baptize you in the name of the Father, and of the Son, and of the Holy Spirit. Receive the sign of the cross on your head and on your heart to mark you as one redeemed by Christ the Crucified. The Almighty God and Father of our Lord Jesus Christ has given you the new birth of water and the Spirit and has forgiven all your sins. May he strengthen you with his grace all the days of your life. Peace be with you. Brothers and sisters in Christ, Cason has been baptized into the family of believers, the Holy Christian Church. It is our privilege and responsibility to care for the children of our congregation, to remember them in our prayers, and to encourage their parents in their God-given work, and to demonstrate a Christian life. If you are willing to do so, answer yes, and we ask God to help us.
1: Yes.
0: And let us pray. We give thanks, most merciful Father, that you have received Cason as your child and made him a member of Christ's body, the church. Now we pray, grant to him and to all your church on earth that being dead to sin, we may live to righteousness, and being buried with Christ into his death, we may also share in his resurrection, so that with all your saints we may inherit eternal life through Jesus Christ our Lord. Amen.

0: Lord be with you. Let us pray. Lord God, Heavenly Father, you graciously forgive us all our sins and abundantly provide for all our needs of body and soul. Give us confidence in your mercy and teach us also to be merciful to our neighbor, that we willingly forgive all people and, judging only ourselves, lead blessed lives to your glory through your Son, Jesus Christ, our Lord, who lives and reigns with you in the Holy Spirit, one God, now and forever. The epistle reading for this morning comes from St. Paul's letter to the Ephesians chapter 4 and then going into chapter 5 as well, recognizing our own forgiveness, who we are, right? Redeemed children of God. God directs us then to show love for one another. Paul writes, "Do not let any unwholesome talk come from your mouths. Say only what is beneficial when there is a need to build up others so that it will be a blessing to those who hear. Do not grieve the Holy Spirit of God, with whom you were sealed for the day of redemption. Get rid of every kind of bitterness, rage, anger, quarreling, and slander, along with every kind of malice. Instead, be kind and compassionate to one another, forgiving one another, just as God in Christ has forgiven us. Therefore, be imitators of God as his dearly loved children. And walk in love, just as Christ loved us and gave himself for us as a fragrant offering and sacrifice to God." The word of the Lord.
1: Thanks be to God.
0: Please stand for the gospel.

Holy Gospel this morning is the Gospel according to St. Matthew, chapter 18, beginning with verse 21, and it's that age-old question, right? Sometimes we want to ask, how many times do I have to forgive someone? But rather, the better question, where does forgiveness come from? Peter came up and asked Jesus, "Lord, how many times must I forgive my brother when he sins against me? As many as seven times?" Jesus said to him, "Not seven times, but I tell you, as many as 77 times. For this reason, the kingdom of heaven is like a king who wanted to settle accounts with his servants. When he began to settle them, a man who owed him 10,000 talents was brought to him. Because the man was not able to pay the debt, his master ordered that he be sold along with his wife, children, and all that he owned to repay the debt. Then the servant fell down on his knees in front of him, saying, 'Master, be patient with me, and I will pay you everything.' The master of that servant had pity on him, released him, and forgave him the debt. But when that servant went out, he found one of his fellow servants who owed him 100 denarii. He grabbed him and began choking him, saying, 'Pay me what you owe.' So his fellow servant fell down and begged him, saying, 'Please be patient with me, and I will pay you back.' But he refused. Instead, he went off and threw the man into prison until he could pay back what he owed. When his fellow servants saw what had happened, they were very distressed. They went and reported to their master everything that had taken place. And his master called him in and said to him, 'You wicked servant, I forgave you all that debt when you begged me to. Should you not have had mercy on your fellow servant just as I had mercy on you?' His master was angry and handed him over to the jailers until he could pay back everything he owed. This is what my heavenly Father will also do to you unless each one of you forgives his brother from his heart." The Gospel of the Lord. You may be seated as we join in our hymn of the day. It's hymn number 623, "O Bless the Lord, My Soul."

He made known his ways to Moses, his deeds to the people of Israel. The Lord is compassionate and gracious, slow to anger, abounding in mercy. He will not always accuse. He will not keep his anger forever. He does not treat us as our sins deserve. He does not repay us according to our guilty deeds. Yes, as high as the heavens are above the earth, so powerful is his mercy toward those who fear him. As distant as the east is from the west, so far has he removed our rebellious acts from us. As a father has compassion on his children, so the Lord has compassion on those who fear him. For he knows how we were formed. He remembers that we are dust. As for man, his days are like grass. Like a wildflower, he blossoms. Then the wind blows over it, and it is gone, and its place recognizes it no more. But the Lord's mercy is from eternity to eternity over those who fear him, and his righteousness is with their children's children, with those who keep his covenant, with those who remember his precepts in order to obey them. The Lord has established his throne in the heavens, and his royal power rules over all. Bless the Lord, you his angels, you strong warriors who obey his word by listening to what he says. Bless the Lord, all his armies, you who minister to him, who do whatever pleases him. Bless the Lord, everything he has made, in all the places where he rules. Bless the Lord, O my soul. This is the word of the Lord. Grace, mercy, and peace are yours, from God our Father, and from our Lord and Savior, Jesus Christ. Amen. You are the man. King David reeled when he realized he had just condemned himself. The prophet Nathan had just told David a story of a rich farmer who needed to host a weary traveler. But rather than slaughter one of the many sheep from his own flock for a meal, he selfishly took the young lamb of his poor neighbor, which he had raised like one of his own children. And David, in anger, pronounced the rightful sentence upon that man. As the Lord lives, the man who has done this is as good as dead. The prophet Nathan's story was an analogy of a sin that David had committed. David had taken advantage of the wife of Uriah, one of his loyal warriors, while he was out fighting a battle that David himself should have been present for. And when she became pregnant, David covered up his sin by having Uriah killed in that battle. Now, the Lord's condemnation hit David hard. As the Lord said through his prophet, "Why have you despised the word of the Lord by doing evil in his eyes?" David was cut to the heart. He knew what he deserved as the consequence of his sin. He had just said it himself. All he could do was admit responsibility, confess his sin, and repent. He told Nathan, "I have sinned against the Lord." David further expresses his grief and his guilt in Psalm 32 as he wrote, "When I kept silent, my bones wasted away as I groaned all day long. For day and night your hand was heavy on me. My strength was sapped as in the heat of summer." And again in Psalm 51, "Against you, you only have I sinned, and I have done what is evil in your eyes. So you are justified when you sentence me. You are blameless when you judge." That guilt was more than he could bear. But Nathan's response may not have been what he

expected. What many people believed about the world back then and what many people still believe today is what goes around comes around. You may call it karma, but it's that belief that if you do good things, then good things will happen to you. But if you do bad things will happen. This is the worldview of the natural man. When we do bad things, we expect to be punished. But what Nathan told David did not match up with that worldview, but quite the opposite. The Lord himself has put away your sin. You will not die. God still corrected and chastised David as a loving father would, but the one consequence that David expected in that moment never came. He took a life, but he himself did not die. Why? Because of God's great mercy. We don't know if this psalm was written before or after David's sin against Bathsheba, but it's very fitting for the grace and mercy that David received in that moment, isn't it? And David's only possible reaction after all this is to command all that is within him to bless the Lord. What about us? What about our sins? In this psalm, we learn about the greatness of God's mercy, even as we consider how we have sinned against him. This psalm is bookended with the phrase, "Bless the Lord." David wants all that is within him to bless the Lord with praise because the Lord had blessed him so richly. He goes on to describe the benefits that the Lord had showered upon him. He pardons all your guilt. He heals all your diseases. He redeems your life from the pit, from the grave. He crowns you with mercy and compassion. He satisfies your desires with good things. He renews your youth. But what have we done to deserve any of these things? I know that I don't deserve the blessings that I enjoy in this life. It's not like I've earned them by the work of my hands. As the Apostle James writes, every good gift and perfect act of giving is from above, from God. But why would he give me a single benefit? Though David was a man after God's own heart, his slate was not clean. Neither is mine, and neither is yours. When I get sick, even with God's promise here that God heals all diseases, sometimes I get impatient. And the devil is right there with me to tempt me to question God's love. When I'm in the valleys of my life or in a deep pit, a difficult situation, sometimes it's easier to ask why, God, than to pray to him, "Deliver me, Lord." When the Lord sees fit to bless me in more ways than I can imagine, am I faster to give him glory and thanks? Or to take the credit for myself and say, "Look what I have done." Then Nathan's words ring in my ears. "Why have you despised the word of the Lord by doing evil in his eyes?" Like David, I know that I have no excuse. Like David, I know what I deserve.
Like David, I feel that guilt heavy upon me. And like David, I know that all I can do is confess I have sinned against the Lord. But what is the unexpected truth that we learn today? Forgiveness is for me. David didn't expect forgiveness. Maybe you don't expect forgiveness either. For that sin that seems too big for anyone, even your closest family, to forgive. Or that sin that you know is wrong, but you just keep falling into it over and over again. Or that sin which has been forgiven, but haunts your conscience to this day. Is there any sin that God cannot forgive? Will His love run out after you've committed so many trespasses? What does David say? As high as the heavens are above the earth, so powerful is His mercy toward those who fear Him. As distant as the east is from the west, so far has He removed our rebellious acts from us. How high are the heavens above us? And how far is the east from the west? These distances are immeasurable, and in the same way, God's mercy is immeasurable. There is no sin that His mercy is not powerful enough to forgive. And when He does forgive, we can be sure that guilt is gone, truly gone. Nathan told David that the Lord had put away his sin. It was removed so far that He will not bring it up again. All our sins have been forgiven and forgotten. Why? David looks ahead to a Messiah, a king even greater than he, who would defeat sin once and for all. We know that Messiah. We know Jesus, who came into our world, blessing His people, pardoning guilt, and healing diseases. We know that God loves us and has compassion on us as a father, because He sent Jesus, His only Son, whose life served as a sacrifice to remove our sins forever. What is man to God that He should do this? David marvels at this. As he wrote, he knows how we were formed. He remembers that we are dust. As for man, his days are like grass. Like a wildflower, he blossoms. Then the wind blows over it, and it is gone, and its place recognizes it no more. Compared to God, our lives are like the daylily, which blooms for a single day, and is then scorched by the sun, withering and dying. Though our lives may be cut short, we can be assured that we have hope, because as David writes, the Lord's mercy is from eternity to eternity over those who fear Him, and His righteousness is with their children's children, with those who keep His covenant, with those who remember His precepts in order to obey them. God's mercy gives us hope of heaven, as by faith we remember and obey God's precepts, while we are also assured that our shortcomings are covered by Jesus' life and death. Not only do we learn that forgiveness is for us, but the act of forgiveness as well. The Lord proclaimed His name to Moses, saying, "The Lord is compassionate and gracious, slow to anger, abounding in mercy." The Israelites loved this verse. Like David did in our psalm today, they quoted it like we quote John 3, verse 16 today.
The mercy of the Lord also serves as a model of mercy for us. Our Savior encouraged Peter to forgive his brother not just 7 times, but 77 times. And what he meant by that is that every time our brother or sister sins against us and repents, just like the Lord, we have the privilege to remind them of his mercy and forgive them. And it's not just words. When you forgive your brother or sister in the faith, that forgiveness is real. You can believe that when Pastor Dauk or I forgive by Jesus' authority, those sins are forgiven and forgotten by God. The mercy of God is overwhelming. When we encounter it, when we hear about the forgiveness of sins earned for us by Christ, and of the many benefits that God blesses us with, and of the blessed assurance we have that when our short lives have ended, God will deliver us to heaven to be in his presence forever, how else can we respond but to echo David's words, "Bless the Lord, my soul. Bless the Lord, you his angels. Bless the Lord, everything he has made. Bless the Lord." Amen. And the peace of God, which surpasses all understanding, guard your hearts and minds through faith in Christ Jesus. Amen. We'll now continue by confessing together our faith using the words of the Nicene Creed as they're printed in your bulletin. We believe in one God, the Father, the Almighty, Creator.

0: Colby, after review and instruction in the simple teachings of the Bible in our Lutheran Church, you have requested to become a member of St. Paul's Evangelical Lutheran Church. You have come to worship today to confess your unity with us and to take your place as a part of this church family. I now ask you, do you believe in Jesus Christ as your Lord and Savior? If so, answer, I do. Do you believe that all the books of the Bible are the inspired and inerrant Word of God? If so, answer, I do. Do you believe that the teachings of the Evangelical Lutheran Church and this congregation, as you have come to know them from Luther's small catechism and our study together, are faithful to the Word of God? If so, answer, I do. Do you desire to remain faithful to the teachings of Christ, be diligent in the use of God's Word and sacraments, and lead a godly life as the Lord gives you strength? If so, answer, I do, and I ask God to help me. Is it your desire to join us in worship and mission and support this work with your prayers and offerings? If so, answer, it is, and I ask God to help me. Your church now invites you to receive the sacrament of the Lord's body and blood. Accept this invitation with deep reverence and holy joy. Regard your communing at the Lord's table as a precious privilege given you by God through his church. Receive this sacrament thankfully and often. The Almighty and most merciful God, Father, Son, and Holy Spirit, bless and keep you. Welcome to our church family.
1: Thank you.
0: We'll continue with the prayer of the church. Lord, you are compassionate and gracious, slow to anger, and abounding in love. Lead us to follow your example with kindness and compassion, forgiving each other just as in Christ you forgave us. Open our lips to speak what is helpful for building others up, sharing your gospel of forgiveness with those who do not know it, and uplifting all who are burdened by guilt. In our sinful, broken world, people rage and try to change the world with terror and destruction. This week, we were reminded of this terrible reality as our nation remembered the lives lost a quarter century ago and sought to support those who still feel the burden of September 11, 2001. Stop or hinder those who plan evil. Restrain all violence and anything that would harm us. Let all find protection under the shadow of your wings. Correct the wayward. Heal the hurting. You forgive all our sins and heal all our diseases. In your mercy, renew the strength of the weak and restore the health of the sick. Let your unfailing love remain with those who fear you. In Jesus' name, amen. We continue by bringing our offerings to the Lord.

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The Lord be with you. Lift up your hearts. Let us give thanks to the Lord our God.

truly good and right that we should at all times and in all places give you thanks, O Lord, Holy Father, Almighty and Everlasting God. Through Jesus Christ, our Lord, who promised that wherever two or three come together in his name, there he is with them to shepherd his flock until he comes again in glory. Therefore, with all the saints on earth and hosts of heaven, we praise your holy name and join their glorious song.

blessed are you, O Lord of heaven and earth. We praise and thank you for sending your Son, Jesus Christ, and we remember the great acts of love through which he has ransomed us from sin, death, and the devil's power. By his incarnation, he became one with us. By his perfect life, he fulfilled your holy will. By his innocent death, he overcame hell. By his rising from the grave, he opened heaven. Invited by your grace and instructed by your word, we approach your table with repentant and joyful hearts. Strengthen us through Christ's body and blood, and preserve us in the true faith until we feast with him and all his ransomed people in glory everlasting. Our Father, who art in heaven, hallowed be thy name. Thy kingdom come, thy will be done on earth as it is in heaven. Give us this day our daily bread, and forgive us our trespasses, as we forgive those who trespass against us. And lead us not into temptation, but deliver us from evil. For thine is the kingdom, and the power, and the glory, forever and ever. Amen. Our Lord Jesus Christ, on the night he was betrayed, took bread, and when he had given thanks, he broke it and gave it to his disciples, saying, "Take and eat, this is my body which is given for you. Do this in remembrance of me." Then he took the cup, gave thanks, and gave it to them, saying, "Drink from it, all of you. This is my blood of the new covenant, which is poured out for you for the forgiveness of sins. Do this whenever you drink it, in remembrance of me." The peace of the Lord be with you always.

be seated. In accordance with God's word, we practice close communion here at St. Paul's. Therefore, we ask that only those who are confirmed members of St. Paul's or a congregation within our Wisconsin Evangelical Lutheran Synod come forward for the Lord's Supper. It's not to judge anyone's faith. It's not to say who is or isn't a Christian. It's simply to say we want to follow what God's word says, that we come to that agreement, we acknowledge that agreement publicly before we receive the supper together. And so if you have any questions about what the Bible says about the Lord's Supper or any of these teachings, certainly would enjoy talking with you, and feel free to contact Pastor Hunder or myself. For those who are communing today, we invite you to follow the direction of the ushers, and we'll sing the posted hymns.

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0: 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Take a look at the weather forecast for today. Cloudy with a 30% chance of showers yet this afternoon. High in the lower 70s, around 72. Tonight, mostly cloudy with a 40% chance of showers and thunderstorms, mainly during the overnight hours. A low around 63, and for tomorrow, it's going to start off mostly cloudy, then gradually turning sunny with a high near 93 degrees. Currently at the KWBE studios, it is 67 degrees. We now take you to our Sunday morning worship service from Centenary United Methodist Church at 6th and Elk Street in Beatrice.
3: Good morning. I am glad to see you this morning as we come to praise and to worship our God. So let us be glad that we are here in the presence of the Holy Spirit as we praise and worship our God. As Jesus said, a new command I give you, love one another as I have loved you. Indeed, to love, we will all be known as disciples of our Lord Jesus Christ. And again, I would like to welcome you, especially if you are watching from home. We are glad that you are with us today. And also, please take time to sign up for your weekly attendance on the pew pads. Will you do that, please? We appreciate. And also, just a quick reference on the announcements that you have as inserts in your bulletin. And on September the 13th, of course, the choir will continue to practice. And actually, that's when they will have the first performance. But on Wednesday previously, they will continue their practice. Are there any other announcement? Just to say that on Tuesday, the worship committee will meet at 4. There is a slight change there. And the one committee will meet at 5:15, also on Tuesday. And also on Tuesday at 7, the trustees will have their meeting. Are there any other announcements? So, okay, thank you, Larry. So ice cream next week. I already put my name down. And vanilla, Larry, that's what I like. So keep mine. I will be away for next Sunday and for the coming couple of Sundays. So are there any other announcements? Let us now be in an attitude of prayer. Let us present to our God our prayers of joys and concerns. Are there any prayers of joys or concerns? I think Bonnie has a microphone back there. And let us continue to pray for healing for Connie Lynch. Lord, in your mercy. And also continue prayers for healing for Sue Orwin. Lord, in your mercy, and I'm glad to see her this morning. Are there any other prayers of joys or concerns? Okay. Would you like to mention that or no?

0: I'm Mike Stevens, and I would like to thank everybody for praying for me for the last, I guess it's been 3 months, and I really do appreciate it. I've graduated. I had my last CT scan. We think it's number 10, and I think I'm okay now, and I can see God working before I was ever hurt. And I could see his plan of motion was in motion before I ever got hurt, before I ever ended up in the hospital. And again, I would like to thank you.
1: Lord, in your mercy. And also continues for healing for Debbie Smith. Lord, in your mercy. Are there any other prayers?
2: This is Debbie Smith. I'm going to have surgery on Tuesday, so I would appreciate prayers that everything goes well. I had a bad fall this summer, and through all the x-rays and everything, they found something that they were concerned about. So on Tuesday, I'm having lung surgery, and so hopefully everything goes well, and prayers are certainly appreciated. Thank you.
1: Lord, in your mercy. Are there any other prayers?
3: Judy Zabel isn't here today, I don't believe, but she has a birthday.
1: Day? Any other birthday? I think my wife has a birthday. We'll have a birthday on the 10th as well. I almost forgot about that, but are there any other birthdays?
4: Mine was
1: yesterday. Oh, yeah, that's Chris and Nello. Okay, any other birthdays? Debbie, would you lead us to sing a happy birthday? Happy birthday to you. Are there any other prayers of joys or concerns? And with that same spirit, let us now stand as we sing together 415.

0: may be seated. And of course, today we want to bless the students, especially those from kindergarten to the high school as they have started their school year. All the students, would you come up here, please? Either you brought your backpack or not, please come up as we will bless you. If college students want to come up, that will be fine too, because you have started your school year as well. And also with that, I would like to announce that we are collecting backpack for the Epworth Family Resource Center. You have that in the bulletin, and we needed 10 backpacks for boys and 10 for girls. I think we collected few, but we still few more. Please, if you would like, either to donate a backpack or just funds for us to do that, please contact the office or Connie Lynch, and we will do that. So this is for a mission that we have been doing for a long time. How are you today? How is school going? Good? Okay, what do you have in your backpack? All the books. What grade are you now, Deacon?
1: Six.
0: And you are in freshman in high school. Okay, Luke is freshman in high school. And so, actually, this is not mine. Don't get any ideas. I'm not going back to school. But this is from the donation from the Epworth Family Resource Center. So we want to bless you today and all the students as you have started a new school year. And of course, for both of you, are coming from one grade to the other, right? From middle school to the high school, and for you to come to the middle school, sometimes there are some challenges that you need to adjust yourself. Of course, sometimes you have the same friends, but it's different. Maybe the first few weeks will be kind of adjusting yourself. Did you find your locker yet? You haven't used it yet? Okay, but so you don't have lockers in middle school, do you? The lockers where you keep your backpack in school? Do you have that? Yeah, middle school does. Okay, do you know what I mean? Where you assign and you close it and put your backpack in there. Did you clean it up yet? Or it was clean already? Okay. So, I mean, that's where to find things and so forth. But also, as you carry your backpack every morning to go to school, you carry your books, all you need. What if you don't carry your books and maybe computer for you in high school, or if you don't carry your pens and pencil, then what? How are you going to function during the class? You can't, right? So backpack is a reminder that we carry all that is necessary. And yes, all that we need. But also I want you to know that as you carry all the necessary materials, books and everything in your backpack, I want you to carry in your backpack something special. Something special. The love that you carry from home to the school. So that when you're at school, if you see a classmate maybe lonely or sad, you may have some words to say to her, to him, just to encourage him or her to move on. Or you can pray. I mean, it's not customary that, especially in our school system, that we publicly pray, but you can pray privately for yourself and for others. And if maybe, of course, you get into disagreement with your classmate, maybe you want to take the first step to forgive that person. So those are the things that you may do, and that should be something that you carry in your backpack that no one can see but you and God. So as you go into the classroom, into the school, you are encouraged to do all that, that when you carry your backpack, you are also carrying the love of God. So let us pray. Oh Lord God, we ask for your blessings upon the students and all the students as they've started a new school year, oh God, we pray and bless them that they will have the courage, will have the strength to do their homework, to listen to the teachers, because we know, God, that that is the future that they are forming. But not only the future, but also that's the present, that they are reflecting the love of God and the hard work. So, God, be with them and with their families and with the teachers and the staff and at school. Oh God, bless them and continue to guide them. And all this we ask in Jesus' name. Amen. Okay, good luck. Oh, I have something for you as well that you want to put on your backpack. Just, you can pick what you want. I think there's some cushions, and you can pick whatever you want. There's candy too. I was hoping that the younger one will be here today. But if you want candy, no, you pick something. Oh, you, this for your backpack. That's fine too, but you can have this too. Okay? Or you can have this one too. Which color do you like? Okay. You want one? Or you pick? Or you don't like Kishane? You don't want to pick one? Okay. Okay. Thank you. Let us now take this time as we pray to again to our God in silence, as we invite the presence of the Holy Spirit. Oh Lord God, again we come before you in your presence to be thankful for the many blessings that you have given us, to be thankful, O God, for our Lord Jesus Christ who came to die on the cross for our salvation. But, O God, we continue to ask the presence of your Holy Spirit to give us strength and courage. And especially, O God, we ask for your healing power to be upon, O God, for those who are in pain, for those who are ill, O God. Let your powerful hand touch them in a special way. But again, O God, we pray for all the students as they embark on a new venture for this year. We pray for this church and for the mission. Be with us today. And all this we ask in the name of our Lord Jesus Christ. And in that confidence, let us now pray together the Lord's Prayer. Our Father, thy kingdom come, thy will be done on earth as it is in heaven. Give us this day our daily bread, and forgive us our trespasses, as we forgive those who trespass against us. And lead us not into temptation, but deliver us from evil. I would like to invite ourselves to pass the love of our Lord Jesus Christ as we greet one another in Christian love.

Again, O God, we are grateful for the many gifts and blessings that you have given us. May you please, O God, bless the gifts that we have given in return to do your mission of the church that you have given us. Be with us today. In Jesus' name we pray. Amen. You may be seated. Let us now listen to the reading of the Word of God.

Good morning. Our first reading this morning is from Exodus 12, verses 1 through 14. The Lord said to Moses and Aaron in Egypt, "This month is to be for you the first month of your year. Tell the whole community of Israel that on the 10th day of this month, each man is to take a lamb for his family, one for each household. If any household is too small for a whole lamb, they must share one with their nearest neighbor, having taken into account the number of people there are. You are to determine the amount of lamb needed in accordance with what each person will eat. The animals you choose must be year-old males without defect, and you may take them from the sheep or the goats. Take care of them until the 14th day of the month, when all the members of the community of Israel must slaughter them at twilight. Then they are to take some of the blood and put it on the sides and tops of the door frames of the houses where they eat the lambs. That same

0: night they are to eat the meat roasted over the fire, along with bitter herbs and bread made without yeast. Do not eat the meat raw or boiled in water, but roast it over a fire with the head, legs, and internal organs. Do not leave any of it till morning. If some is left until morning, you must burn it. This is how you are to eat it, with your cloak tucked into your belt, your sandals on your feet, and your staff in your hand. Eat it in haste. It is the Lord's Passover. On that same night, I will pass through Egypt and strike down every firstborn of both people and animals, and I will bring judgment on all the gods of Egypt. I am the Lord. The blood will be a sign for you on the houses where you are, and when I see the blood, I will pass over you. No destructive plague will touch you when I strike Egypt. This is a day you are to commemorate. For the generations to come, you shall celebrate it as a festival to the Lord, a lasting ordinance. Our second lesson this morning is from Romans 13, verses 8 through 14. Let no debt remain outstanding, except the continuing debt to love one another. For whoever loves others has fulfilled the law. The commandments: you shall not commit adultery, you shall not murder, you shall not steal, you shall not covet, and whatever other command there may be, are summed up in this one command: love your neighbors as yourself. Love does no harm to a neighbor. Therefore, love is the fulfillment of the law. And do this, understanding the present time. The hour has already come for you to wake up from your slumber, because our salvation is nearer now than when we first believed. The night is nearly over. The day is almost here. So let us put aside the deeds of darkness and put on the armor of light. Let us behave decently, as in the daytime, not in carousing and drunkenness, not in sexual immorality and debauchery, not in dissension and jealousy. Rather, clothe yourselves with the Lord Jesus Christ, and do not think about how to gratify the desires of the flesh.
1: Thank you. May we please stand for the reading of the Gospel of our Lord Jesus Christ. And this morning is according to Matthew chapter 18, verses 15 through 20. And it says, if your brother or sister sins, go and point out their fault just between the two of them, or the two of you. If they listen to you, you have won them over. But if they will not listen, take one or two others along, so that every matter may be established by the testimony of two or three witnesses. If they still refuse to listen, tell it to the church. And if they refuse to listen even to the church, treat them as you would a pagan or a tax collector. Truly I tell you, whatever you bind on earth will be bound in heaven, and whatever you loosen on earth will be loosened in heaven. Again, truly I tell you that if two of you on earth agree about anything they ask for, it will be done for them by my Father in heaven. For where two or three gather in my name, there I am with them. And this is the word of God to the people of God. Thanks be to God. You may be seated.
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Change my heart, O God, in order to be just like you. God invites us to be his reconciling people, people who bring the love of God to others. And this will be our, of course, natural conclusion of our sermon series that we have, of course, reflecting for these past weeks from faith to life. And in the process, we have responding to the question, what does authentic faith look like when it is lived out there in our everyday life? What is that faith? It is truly to ask God, it is to pray to God to make our hearts just like our Lord Jesus Christ. Not the same as God, not the same as Jesus, but just like our Lord Jesus Christ. And if you have your handout, there are some reflective question at the end of each sermon, and as well as today for our reflection. And during these past weeks, we have seen that genuine faith is visible in the way that we live our lives. And that is that we praise God no matter what is going on in our lives, that we persist in trusting in God, either in pain or in suffering, because we know that God is there for us, and he gives us the strength even to cross those painful boundaries that we may face in our life, that God, through the faith, our faith in our Lord Jesus Christ, gives us courage even to confess our Lord Jesus Christ publicly. We have also reflected that because of our faith in our Lord Jesus Christ, we are able to walk the way of the cross that our Lord Jesus Christ walked through in order for us to have salvation. And as I mentioned today, as we conclude this series, From Faith to Life, I want us to accept that invitation that God is calling us for us to be his reconciling people, people who will bring love to one another. I give you one command, that love one another because I loved you. And it is because of that love that you have for one another, people may know that you are my disciple. So that is the faith that we have, that begins with God's grace, and that will produce in us to be reconciling people. So today, as we accept that invitation, I would like for us to look on some of the marks of what it is to be or to accept the invitation to be reconciling people for our God, as we first of all come from that initiative that God has loved us first. And so the first mark for us to accept that invitation to be reconciling people is that we need to remember God's saving grace. Sometimes we want to do things, we want to do all in order for us to be accepted by God. That is not the case. Through his grace, God has already accepted us. God has already done all that it takes for us to be saved. So all we need to do then is to practice the love, just like Jesus. And that will be our second mark of reconciling people. And the third one, of course, is to pursue reconciliation rather than division. And that's come to how we can forgive one another as the first step to love one another. So everything, of course, that has to do with our lives, and especially with our Christian life, is that it starts
by us knowing what God has done already for us. As I mentioned, it is not like we want to do things in order for us to be saved. Actually, we are saved already. But what we do, it is for us to accept the invitation, for us to accept the salvation that God has given us. So when we accept that invitation, and when we remember that we are saved by God's grace, even our worship will be filled with gratitude, because it is not any obligation. It should not be done in an obligation to say, well, I am obliged to worship God. I am obliged to worship and to praise God. No, we praise God. We worship God as a sign for us to be thankful and grateful for what God has already done through his grace, through the work of our Lord Jesus Christ, through the work of salvation. So we come to God and we worship God and we obey God. We obey all his laws because we know that God loves us, and therefore we need to love God. It is not out of fear or retaliation or that we will be condemned, because we are saved already. So our obedience, as the Apostle Paul says, to all the commandments, it is because of the love of God. So our confidence in God should rest on the finished work that Jesus has already done on the cross for our salvation. Our salvation does not depend on what we do, but on what God has done for us already. That's where we come to God and we hope and we serve and we love one another. So our hope remains in God's grace, in God's love. It is sustained by the salvation that God has promised to us already. So as we come to God, as I said, it's not because of what we do that will give us salvation, but it is what God has done for us. There's a famous word by, I believe, is President Kennedy, who said, as a patriot, you need to ask what you do for your nation and not what the nation has done for you, right? Is that how it goes? What is that? Tell me. Okay. Did you hear that? Can you speak on the microphone, please? No? Okay. But you know what I'm talking about. But today, as we come to our spiritual life, actually, we should not ask as, what should I do for God? The question should be, what has God done for me already? What has God done for me already? And not, what should I do for God? Because God has done so many things. God is the one who makes the first move for our salvation. So what we do, it is a sign of gratitude. It is a sign for us to accept the salvation that was already done by our God. So that's why we ask, what has God done for me already? God has saved me already. God has, through his graces, has forgiven me for many things that I've done against God and against others. God has already given me that forgiveness. And that is the work of God's grace. All we need is to remember what God has done for us in the work of our Lord Jesus Christ. There is a man who kept a picture in his wallet for 40 years.
And when his granddaughter saw that photo and asked, "Grandpa, why are you keeping this rusty picture in your wallet?" And the picture was just a photo about him being carried in the ambulance when he was involved in a car accident. And so he said to his granddaughter, "I am carrying this picture to remind me every day that I was near death, but I was saved. I was near death, but I am still alive. It is because of God's work. This reminds me of what God has done for me. This picture reminds me that it is because of what God has done for me that I am still here." So today the invitation is for us to remember what, through God's grace, we are still here. It is to remember what our Lord Jesus Christ has done for us as our Passover lamb. For Christ is our Passover lamb who has given himself for us. And for the people of Israel, as we read this morning, they also have their Passover as God have given them all the instruction about the Passover lamb. That if you put the blood on the post of your door, yes, you will be saved. That will be the sign that the spirit will pass over and will not harm you. And so whenever you celebrate the Passover, remember the salvation I've given you. Not just for the spirit to pass over through, that it will not harm you, but also for you to come out of slavery, out of Egypt, to the promised land. So the description of the Passover we read this morning, it is not just as to do with the table manners of how to eat the meat and how to keep the meat, but has to do mostly that the people of Israel needed to remember what God has done for them. Those who remember God's grace become grateful people. When we remember what God has done for us, those small acts, sometimes when we ask ourselves, how did I cope with all this situation? How did I go through with all this situation? And if you remember that it is because of God's grace, you will be a grateful person. Those who have been then reconciled, called by God, those who have been loved by God will also become reconciling people with others. And that is another mark of how we can be reconciling people. It is to practice the love of our Lord Jesus Christ. As I have loved you, love one another. So Christian love is the practical evidence that God has done so much for us, that God has loved us, is the practical evidence of God's grace. And so then, instead of asking, what is it for me? Why should I love? Why should I do all that is required by commandment? We should ask, love should ask, how can I save God and save others? How can I even encourage or pray for somebody? How can I help? Those are the questions of somebody who want also to bring others to be reconciled with God. So Christian love then become a visible sign of what God has done for us. And those visible signs, as we express that in everyday life, it may be the forgiveness that we extend to others, including even those who have done harms and including our enemies. Showing patience, of course, when others do something that is not right in our hearts.
maybe to listen carefully to somebody who goes through a difficult moment in their life. Maybe just helping those who are in need. Maybe praying for somebody, being kind. All those are signs that demonstrate that we are reconciling people. A new command I give you: love one another. As I have loved you, so you must love one another. And by that, everyone know that you are my disciples. That's what it means for us to be reconciling people. Those who by themselves come to God, ask for forgiveness, but also they extend the same forgiveness. There are those who come to God and they discover that God loves them, and they extend that love to others. To follow God's commandment, it is to be reconciled with God. But that should not be it. We should also extend that same love, that same forgiveness to others. That is the new commandment: to love God and to love others as Jesus has loved us, from faith to life. It is to live our faith in everyday life. It is to pursue reconciliation. It is to forgive those who have harmed us, those who have done something that is not in accordance with the commandment. So from faith to life is to accept the invitation that God is calling us for us to be his reconciling people, to represent him in love and in forgiveness, because God has called us to be with him. Let us also be with one another. May you please pray with me as we conclude our reflection this morning. As faith become alive through your grace, transform the way we love, we forgive, and seek reconciliation. May we understand that faith is not merely something we profess, but something we live each day, so that in the world may see Christ reflected in you. Amen. As reconciling people, those who want to love one another as we follow the commandment of our Lord Jesus Christ, I would like to invite ourselves to come to the table that the Lord has prepared for us. So briefly, let us go through the ritual of the Eucharist. The Lord be with you. Lift up your hearts. Let us give thanks to the Lord. It is right and a good and joyful thing always and everywhere to give thanks to you, Father Almighty, Creator of heaven and earth. And so with your people on earth and all the company of heaven, we praise your name and join the unending hymn. Holy are you, and blessed is your Son, Jesus Christ, by the baptism of his suffering and death and resurrection. You gave birth to your church, delivered us from slavery to sin and death, and made with us a new covenant by water and the Spirit. On the night in which he gave himself up for us, he took the bread, gave thanks to you, broke the bread, gave it to his disciples and said, "Take, eat, this is my body, which is given for you. Do this in remembrance of me." And when the supper was over, he took the cup, gave thanks to you, and gave to his disciples and said, "Drink from this, all of you. This is my blood of the new covenant, poured out for you and for many for the forgiveness of sins. Do this as often as you drink it in remembrance of me." And so, in remembrance of these, your mighty acts in Jesus Christ,
We offer ourselves in praise and thanksgiving as a holy and living sacrifice in union with Christ's offering for us as we proclaim the mystery of faith. O Lord, we ask that you pour out your Holy Spirit on us gathered here and on this gift of bread and wine. Make them be for us the body and the blood of Christ, that we may be for the world the body of Christ redeemed by his blood. By your Spirit, make us one with Christ, one with each other, and one in ministry to all the world until Christ comes in final victory and we feast at his heavenly banquet. Through your Son, Jesus Christ, with the Holy Spirit, in your holy church, all honor and glory is yours, Almighty Father, now and forever. Amen. Let us pray. Lord, bless these elements of the Eucharist. Let it be your body and your blood given for us. And it is in remembrance of me, of you. In your name we pray. Amen. And this is an open table. We are all invited to partake from these elements of the Eucharist.

Amém. Amém. And we do it in the traditional way, as you get the bread and dip it into the cup as a sign of remembrance of our Lord Jesus Christ. But if you may prefer, we have the self-contained elements at the back of the sanctuary. If you may lift up your hand, if that's the preference, the usher will give you one. Let us start from this side as we come at this open table that we are all invited. The body of our Lord Jesus Christ given for you. The body of our Lord Jesus Christ given for you. The body of our Lord Jesus Christ given for you. The body of our Lord Jesus Christ given for you. The body of our Lord Jesus Christ given for you. The body of our Lord Jesus Christ given for you. The body of our Lord Jesus Christ given for you. The body of our Lord Jesus Christ given for you. The body of our Lord Jesus Christ given for you. The body of our Lord Jesus Christ given for you. Body of our Lord Jesus Christ given for you. The body of our Lord Jesus Christ given for you. The body of our Lord Jesus Christ given for you. The body of our Lord Jesus Christ given for you. The body of our Lord Jesus Christ given for you. The body of our Lord Jesus Christ given for you. The body of our Lord Jesus Christ given for you.

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Remember the Father that Christ given for you. Remember the Father that Christ given for you. Remember the Father that Christ given for you. Remember the Father that Christ given for you. The Father that Christ given for you. But the Father that Christ given for you. But the Father that Christ given for you. But the Father that Christ given for you.

0: about your father's distress given for you? The body of Father Jesus Christ given for you. The body of Father Jesus Christ given for you. I will bring it to you. Yeah.
1: Thank you very much.
0: The body of Father Jesus Christ given for you. The body of Father Jesus Christ given for you. The body of Father Jesus Christ given for you. The body of Father Jesus Christ given for you.
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6: ABC News, I'm Mike Dubusky. President Trump had said the conflict in Iran was only going to last a few weeks. Now the president with this message while on a trip to Ireland this weekend.
7: Iran will end right after, maybe before, but it'll end right after the midterms. Gasoline's going to drop like a rock.
6: Speaking of gas prices, diesel fuel surpassed $6 a gallon on average this week, a new record for the fuel used in long-haul trucking and farming. A number of AI leaders committing to slowing down the pace of development for the technology following a number of high-profile hacking incidents. Jacob Coxon resigned from his position at Anthropic this week over similar concerns.
8: It's definitely physically possible to implement a ban on artificial superintelligence if there was cooperation between all the countries. Whether or not an actual ban is a good idea is like up for discussion.
6: Coxon lauded the slowdown commitment from Anthropic. That company is expected to file for an IPO in the coming months. This is ABC News.
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2: Take a look at the weather forecast for the KWBE listening area. Cloudy today with scattered showers and thunderstorms, high in the lower 70s. Mostly cloudy sky tonight with a chance of showers and thunderstorms, low around 63 degrees. Cloudy to start things off for you tomorrow with a chance of showers and thunderstorms before turning mostly sunny. High near 93 and increasing clouds tomorrow night, low around 65. And that's your forecast on KWBE.
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The theme song from the movie Arthur, that's Christopher Cross on a Class of 81 weekend on KWBE. Queen right before that. I've got Eric Clapton coming up, but right now it's the Police. Young

0: the weekend. Yeah! 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

0: You see 2 seconds, one, and a world champion, the Boston Celtics. And so, the Celtics with their 14th flag, we will be presenting the trophy, joining the Commissioner Larry O'Brien.
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0: Eric Clapton, I Can't Stand It on KWBE. Well, we've got Mudeikis volleyball tournament action on the air for you coming up this week. Beginning tomorrow, we've got three ball games here on KWBE. There'll also be three over on our sister station, Old Red 99.5. Let's take a look at what games are going to be on Old Red tomorrow, beginning at 4:30, BDS taking on Johnson Brock. 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Then at 8:15 tomorrow night, Tri-County taking on EMF. Again, those are over on Old Red 99.5. Here on KWBE tomorrow, we've got three as well. At 4:30, it's Southern taking on Sterling. Then at 5:45, it's Johnson County Central against Falls City Sacred Heart. Then at 7 o'clock tomorrow night here on KWBE, it's Freeman and Diller Odell. Of course, it depends on who does what tomorrow to find out what we're going to air on Tuesday. But, yeah, we've got Mudeikis volleyball this week right here on KWBE and on Old Red 99.5. 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

He was just going by the name John Cougar back in 1981 on our Class of 81 weekend on KWBE. 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

0: 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I've got more of your favorites from 1981 coming up.
1: 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If you are a witness to a crime or have information to share regarding an unsolved crime in our community, call the Gage County Crime Stoppers tip line at 402-228-4343 to report it. The information you share will be documented without you having to identify yourself and will be passed on to the law enforcement agency investigating the crime. If your information leads to an arrest and conviction, you may be eligible to anonymously receive a cash award. 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
4: ABC News, I'm Mike Dubusky. Oil traffic through the Middle East remains tied up, with the Strait of Hormuz effectively shut down and an oil pipeline in Saudi Arabia also at a standstill after a series of drone attacks this week. President Trump doubling down on his commitment to send out $5,000 checks to Americans after the midterms, but only if Republicans win.
5: If the Republicans win, as I said, it's $5,000 to all adults in the country, and we can easily handle that. Because we're taking in so much money.
4: The administration has faced skepticism over the plan, particularly for how to pay for it. White House advisor David Sachs now says he supports the decision to slow down AI advancement made by Anthropic CEO Dario Amodei. Sam Altman and Elon Musk also signaling their support for that plan, which is put forward over fears the technology could pose major dangers to humanity. But Sachs also argued the move is driven by business decisions. This is ABC News.
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8: Take a look at the weather forecast for the KWBE listening area. Cloudy today with scattered showers and thunderstorms, high in the lower 70s. Mostly cloudy sky tonight with a chance of showers and thunderstorms, low around 63 degrees. Cloudy to start things off for you tomorrow with a chance of showers and thunderstorms before turning mostly sunny. High near 93 and increasing clouds tomorrow night, low around 65. And that's your forecast on KWBE.
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0: It's a class of 81 weekend on

It's the police on our Class of 81 weekend here on KWBE, playing you nothing but the hits from 1981 all weekend long. The Great Ken Band right before that. I've got Sticks coming up, but how about Champagne on KWBE?

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0: Isaiah Thomas, when it comes down, Indiana will be champion. Two brilliant coaches matched here in Philadelphia tonight. And Bobby Knight joins a select group of only six other coaches in college basketball history to win this championship more than once.
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0: It's a Class of 81 weekend here on KWBE. That's Gino Vannelli with Living Inside Myself here on KWBE. 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

The Pointer Sisters in the middle of a long stretch here. Favorites from 1981 here on KWBE. Air Supply right before that. 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

0: It's Stars on 45 with Stars on 45 Medley here on our Class of 81 weekend on KWBE. Well, in case you didn't hear, Dave is going to be on vacation next week, so I'm going to be in for Dave. And to be honest with you, I'm going to be pretty busy, and I don't think I'm going to have time to come up with the playlist for our Friday Night Rocks program, which, of course, we do every Friday night from 10 to midnight, playing your favorite rock tunes from the 70s, 80s, and 90s. So since I don't think I'm going to have time to do it instead of not doing the show, which that's not an option, I'm going to be giving you the opportunity to come up with the playlist. Not only will you get to play or pick your favorite rock songs, I'll play them on the show. I'll still do the show, but I'm going to let you pick what songs I'll play. So I'm not only going to let you do that, but I'm also going to give you 10 Nebraska Lottery scratch-off tickets just for me picking your picks. So to register for that, just text the words guest DJ and your name to 402-228-5924. Do that by Wednesday morning, then later on that day, I'll draw for the winner. So if you want your songs to be played on the next Friday Night Rocks program, well, like I said, just text the words guest DJ and your name to 402-228-5924. Your chance of getting your songs played on the show and 10 Nebraska Lottery scratch-off tickets. I've got more from 1981 coming up.
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1: ABC News, I'm Mike Dubosky. The national average for a gallon of gas is now around $4.30 a gallon, according to Gas Buddy, with the price of diesel soaring past $6 on average this past week. It comes as oil traffic remains tied up through the Strait of Hormuz and amid continued tensions throughout the Middle East. Dario Amodei, the chief executive of Anthropic, made some major waves this weekend by writing that he thinks AI development needs to be slowed down. OpenAI's Sam Altman, as well as Elon Musk, say they agree, as does House Minority Leader Hakeem Jeffries.
2: We should take decisive action now so that we can slow down, as the CEOs have recently acknowledged, slow down the pace of development in order to protect the American people and ensure that AI is proceeding safely.
1: It comes as the AI industry continues to struggle to profit off the expensive technology. Anthropic is expected to go public in the coming months. This is ABC News.
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5: Take a look at the weather forecast for the KWBE listening area. Cloudy today with scattered showers and thunderstorms, high in the lower 70s. Mostly cloudy sky tonight with a chance of showers and thunderstorms, low around 63 degrees. Cloudy to start things off for you tomorrow with a chance of showers and thunderstorms before turning mostly sunny. High near 93 and increasing clouds tomorrow night, low around 65. And that's your forecast on KWBE.
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Rick Springfield in the middle of a long stretch here. Favorites from 1981 here on KWBE. The Who right before that. I've got Jefferson Starship coming up. But right now, we keep on loving REO Speedwagon.

0: Shots rang out as President Reagan was leaving the hotel and about to enter his limousine.
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0: Your way back on our Class of 81 weekend here on KWBE. We'll find your way back to the Beatrice Legion on Thursday for our Husker Insight Luncheon. We do it every Thursday before every Husker game that week from noon to 1. We'll have On Three Sports Husker Insiders Steve Sipple and Sean Callahan throughout the season. And this week, Steve Sipple's going to be our guest talking about yesterday's Bowling Green game and preview the upcoming game against North Dakota. Doors open up at 11:30. 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It's our Husker Insight Luncheons at the Beatrice Legion on Thursday.
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2: Students who participate in extracurricular activities are three times more likely to excel in the classroom. 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This week's Students of the Week are Braylee Gill and Evan Roberts. Braylee is a freshman at Beatrice High School and participates in cross country. Braylee placed fourth at the home invite. Evan is a senior at Beatrice High School and participates in football. He scored a touchdown in last Friday's football game. Congratulations to Braylee Gill and Evan Roberts. 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
2: News. I'm Mike Dabosky. President Trump says the Federal Reserve shouldn't raise interest rates when it holds its big meeting this week, though many economists expect the Fed to do exactly that in the face of rising prices and inflation that remains elevated.
3: See, the big issue here is inflation, which held steady in August at 3.4%, well above the Fed's target rate of 2%. Everyday items from food to airfare to gas and clothing seeing higher prices compared to a year ago. And to make matters worse, Americans paychecks just aren't keeping up here. According to that same data, adjusted for inflation, earnings actually decreased 0.3% from August 2025 to 2026.
2: ABC's Olivia Rubin. President Trump is on his way back from a trip to Ireland right now after attending a golf tournament at one of his courses and meeting with Irish leaders. The president drew ire from some in the area after saying yesterday that he would like to see Ireland reunified. This is ABC News.
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6: Take a look at the weather forecast for the KWBE listening area. Cloudy today with scattered showers and thunderstorms, high in the lower 70s. Mostly cloudy sky tonight with a chance of showers and thunderstorms, low around 63 degrees. Cloudy to start things off for you tomorrow with a chance of showers and thunderstorms before turning mostly sunny. High near 93 and increasing clouds tomorrow night, low around 65. And that's your forecast on KWBE.
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Daryl Hall and John Oates on AM 1450 and 94.7 FM KWBE. Journey right before that here on our Class of 81 weekend. Playing you another but the hits from 1981 all weekend long. I've got Billy Joel, Genesis, and more coming up. But right now, it's Warner.

0: Isaiah Thomas, when it comes down, Indiana will be champion. Two brilliant coaches matched here in Philadelphia tonight. And Bobby Knight joins a select group of only six other coaches in college basketball history to win this championship more than once.
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0: 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Hey, we're still looking for healthcare heroes. Any type of caregiver gives back to their community, going above and beyond. So if you know of one, nominate them, because once a month we'll recognize one, and that person will have a $1,000 donation made in their name to a nonprofit of their choice. 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I've got more hits from 81 coming up.
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REO Speedwagon coming up right now. It's Billy Joel.

0: 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The Dodgers are the 1981 champions of baseball.
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0: 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We're going to be spotlighting the UNL Extension Office. 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I've got the Go-Go's and more from 1981 coming up.
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2: I'm Mike Dubusky. President Trump, on his way back from Ireland today, told reporters he's going to ease up on those tariffs on Irish whiskey from the European Union. Speaking on ABC's This Week earlier today, Democratic Minority Leader Hakeem Jeffries pushed the president to go even further.
3: We have to end the Trump tariffs because we know the Trump tariffs have increased costs on everyday Americans by thousands of dollars per year. We've got to stop this reckless and costly war of choice in Iran, which has skyrocketed gas prices to the highest levels, for instance, on Labor Day ever seen in the United States of America.
2: Gas prices sit around $4.30 a gallon on average, according to Gas Buddy. Diesel's at $6.12, a new record. That has a big impact on industries like farming and long-haul trucking.
4: I mean, I'm having a hard time surviving, I gotta be honest with you.
2: And the heavy rain and flash flooding threat is now over for much of the Northeast after 3 to 5 inches of rain fell in some parts of New Jersey. This is ABC News.
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7: Take a look at the weather forecast for the KWBE listening area. Cloudy today with scattered showers and thunderstorms, high in the lower 70s. Mostly cloudy sky tonight with a chance of showers and thunderstorms, low around 63 degrees. Cloudy to start things off for you tomorrow with a chance of showers and thunderstorms before turning mostly sunny. High near 93 and increasing clouds tomorrow night, low around 65. And that's your forecast on KWBE.
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Daryl Hall and John Oates on KWBE. Quarter Flash right before that here on our Class of 81 weekend. 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

0: is going to be gone next week. I'm going to be pretty busy, and I just don't think I'm going to have time to come up with that playlist, so I'm giving you the opportunity to do it. 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

It's Billy Joel in the middle of a long stretch. Your favorites from 1981 here on KWBE. Lindsey Buckingham, Queen, and David Bowie right before that. Now it's the Little River Band.

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0: Stevie Nicks, Leather and Lace on our Class of 81 weekend here on KWBE. I know it's Sunday, but I just want to remind you about our Husker Insight Luncheons that we do every Thursday on Husker Game Week at the Beatrice Legion. We'll have Steve Sipple as our guest this week as he talks about the Bowling Green game and getting us ready for North Dakota. Doors open up at 11:30. Program begins at noon. That's Thursday at the Beatrice Legion. Husker Insight Luncheons are brought to you by First National Bank, Fritz Insurance, your Farmers Union Midwest agency in Beatrice, Roar's Machinery, and Husker Rehab in Beatrice and Fairbury. Again, that's our Husker Insight Luncheons on Thursday at the Beatrice Legion.
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5: ABC News, I'm Mike Dabusky. President Trump is on his way back to the U.S. right now after visiting Ireland this weekend, meeting with leaders there, and announcing he's lifting a tariff on Irish whiskey. It comes as the president faces new criticism for suggesting he would like to see a unified Ireland.
6: Under the Good Friday Agreement, Northern Ireland remains part of the UK, unless voters there and in the Republic of Ireland choose unification. In Dublin, thousands protested President Trump's visit, with some criticizing his comments. Trump's words are also drawing sharp criticism from pro-British unionist leaders in Northern Ireland, who say its future must be decided by the people who live there.
5: ABC's Michelle Franzen. Diesel prices in the U.S. now sit at $6.12 a gallon, according to Gas Buddy. Regular gas is now well over $4 on average. In the Middle East, oil shipments remain tied up amid increased tensions this weekend between the Houthis and Saudi Arabia. This is ABC News.
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9: Take a look at the weather forecast for the KWBE listening area. Cloudy today with scattered showers and thunderstorms, high in the lower 70s. Mostly cloudy sky tonight with a chance of showers and thunderstorms, low around 63 degrees. Cloudy to start things off for you tomorrow with a chance of showers and thunderstorms before turning mostly sunny. High near 93 and increasing clouds tomorrow night, low around 65. And that's your forecast on KWBE.
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Playing your favorites from 1981 all weekend long here on KWBE. That, of course, was Styx, Daryl Hall, and John Oates right before that. I've got Journey, Stevie Nicks, and more coming up. But right now, it's Olivia Newton-John.

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0: 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And Bobby Knight joins a select group of only six other coaches in college basketball history to win this championship more than once.
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0: It's Stevie Nicks on our Class of 81 weekend here on KWBE. You still have some time to nominate someone for Mowing It Forward, brought to you by Exmark. And Exmark could handle their yard, so submit their story now on our Facebook page or at KWBE.com. You need to nominate them by September 30th. I've got more from 1981 like Journey coming up.
1: Students who participate in extracurricular activities are three times more likely to excel in the classroom. KWBE and Watchtower Wealth Management are proud to recognize students throughout Southeast Nebraska and Northeast Kansas who are excelling inside and outside the classroom. This week's Students of the Week are Braylee Gill and Evan Roberts. Braylee is a freshman at Beatrice High School and participates in cross country. Braylee placed fourth at the home invite. Evan is a senior at Beatrice High School and participates in football. He scored a touchdown in last Friday's football game. Congratulations to Braylee Gill and Evan Roberts. 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

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The Blue Oyster Cult and Journey right before that. I've got Genesis, Steely Dan, and more coming up. But right now, it's Tom

0: 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The Dodgers are the 1981 champions of baseball.
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0: Steely Dan on our Class of 81 weekend on KWBE. We've got Mudeikis volleyball action on the air for you next week, beginning tomorrow. Three ball games here on KWBE tomorrow, beginning at 4:30. It's Southern and Sterling. Then at 5:45, it's Johnson County Central taking on Falls City Sacred Heart. Then at 7 o'clock, Freeman and Diller Odell. 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

0: 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Keeping you informed is what we do best, whether it involves city government, local, education, health issues, legislative topics, or economic development. 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
1: ABC News, I'm Wayne Cabot. Just in from the U.S. Open in New York, Alexander Zverev defeating Ben Shelton, winning the first U.S. Open title for him. Triple A today, putting diesel at $6.20 a gallon nationwide, regular at $4.31. Our oil supply squeezed with new attacks in the Gulf. Iran's proxy, the Houthis, capturing crucial seaports in Yemen and also targeting the Saudis.
2: Rebels in Yemen claim they hit a military base in Saudi Arabia. The Houthi spokesperson saying they targeted weapons depots in a command and control center.
1: ABC's Lama Hassan in London. President Trump was asked today if the U.S. is behind today's attacks on Iranian oil tankers. He said, "I don't want to say." He did say that the AI guardrails are secondary to not letting China get the upper hand, agreeing China needs to be considered. The Anthropic employee who quit last week after warning that AI is slipping out of control.
3: The one thing it's maybe missing is, in terms of the current proposal, is more engagement with China.
1: Jacob Coxon on ABC's This Week. This is ABC News.
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6: Take a look at the weather forecast for the KWBE listening area. Mostly cloudy sky tonight with scattered showers and thunderstorms, low in the lower 60s. Cloudy to start things off for you tomorrow with a chance of showers and thunderstorms before turning mostly sunny, high near 93 degrees. Increasing clouds throughout the night tomorrow night with a chance of showers and thunderstorms, low around 65. And showers and thunderstorms likely on Tuesday, high near 71.
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0: It's a Class of 81 weekend on KWB.

KWBE, that was Bertie Higgins from 1981 with Key Largo. Ahead of that, Styx, also from 1981, Rockin' the Paradise. Are you detecting a pattern here? Well, that's good, because that means you're paying attention. My name is Patrick, and I've got you covered for the rest of your Sunday night with some classics from 1981. If you're jonesing for the Stones, well, you'll want to stick around. We got the Go-Go's, the Rolling Stones, and Mr. Quincy Jones on the way, and Mr. Jones will have an assist from James Ingram on the lead vocals. That's next. But right now, Hall & Oates from 1981. This is KWBE.

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0: B.E., Pat Benatar, Precious Time. Before that, Quincy Jones and James Ingram, I believe also talking about Precious Time with Just Once. Always great to hear that one. Thank you for choosing to spend some of your precious time on this Sunday night here with KWBE. More great stuff from 81 coming up. Keep it right here. I also want you to join the KWBE SWAT team. 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We're going to do the Go-Go's next, and this was originally released in 1980 in the UK, but then they later re-recorded it for their debut album in 1981. Here comes the Go-Go's next on KWBE. Sit tight.
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4: 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KWBE and Watchtower Wealth Management are proud to recognize students throughout Southeast Nebraska and Northeast Kansas who are excelling inside and outside the classroom. This week's Students of the Week are Braylee Gill and Evan Roberts. Braylee is a freshman at Beatrice High School and participates in cross country. Braylee placed fourth at the home invite. Evan is a senior at Beatrice High School and participates in football. He scored a touchdown in last Friday's football game. Congratulations to Braylee Gill and Evan Roberts. The Student of the Week awards are brought to you by KWBE along with Anthony Schnelli, Jody Starr, Tony Hines, and Ben Kidder with Watchtower Wealth Management in Beatrice.
5: Take a look at the weather forecast for the KWBE listening area. Mostly cloudy sky tonight with scattered showers and thunderstorms, low in the lower 60s. Cloudy to start things off for you tomorrow with a chance of showers and thunderstorms before turning mostly sunny, high near 93 degrees. Increasing clouds throughout the night tomorrow night with a chance of showers.

0: And thunderstorms low around 65, and showers and thunderstorms likely on Tuesday, high near 71.
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0: KWBE, that was Loverboy on the Class of 81 weekend, working for the weekend, and I'm doing some working this weekend, lining up these great tunes from 81 for you, like Billy Idol and Men at Work still to come before you know it, so you'll keep it right here if you know what's good for you. And I think you know what's good for you when you listen to Morning Trivia, and you'll want to do that Monday through Friday right here on KWBE. At about 7:50 a.m., you'll have a chance to listen for a question. And if you're the first caller with the correct answer, you're going to win that day's prize. Morning Trivia is brought to you by Frontier Appliance and Hoops Chiropractic right here in Beatrice. You'll only hear it on KWBE.
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